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3: Here's your KSST KRVA FM weather. A little bit of rain coming our way Tuesday night and Wednesday with a cold front set to move in. For now, we'll stay sunny and warm, going up to about 80 for the afternoon and the wind gusting at 30 miles an hour. Overnight, some clouds, windy upper 60s, cloudy in mid-80s, and windy on Tuesday. I'm meteorologist Steve Hamilton on KSST and KRVA-FM.
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6: Foreign adversaries are blocked from buying U.S. farmland under an amendment added to the House-passed Farm Bill. The amendment passed by voice vote and was offered by Florida Republican Greg Stube.
7: The same governments that hack our critical infrastructure, poison our communities with fentanyl, and dare to surpass the United States on the world stage are slowly acquiring American farmland.
6: Much of that land is near sensitive military sites. While some Democrats agreed those sites should be protected, they're worried land restriction could be misused by presidents. Ag Chair Glenn G.T. Thompson argued an ounce of prevention is worth a pound of cure, especially when it comes to food.
8: Restricting foreign ownership help ensures that adversarial nations or entities, whoever those adversaries may be in the future, cannot gain control over land near sensitive site, or quite frankly, cannot control our food supply.
6: He says Stube's rider complements Farm Bill language that gives the Ag Secretary a seat on a key national security board that screens foreign U.S. investments. With an Ag Minute, I'm Chelsea Wade, TSC News.
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10: I'm Chris Jakimick. 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So in 2017, I was serving as an Air Force First Sergeant. 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
2: Camp Mystic announced it will not reopen for the upcoming summer season, citing the ongoing grief of families and continuing investigations into last year's tragedy at the longtime Hill Country Camp. Previously, the camp had planned a partial reopening, but this was met with significant backlash from the public and families. In a statement released this week, camp leadership said the decision was made after careful consideration of the emotional toll still felt by campers, staff, and the broader community. The camp, which has operated for decades, has been at the center of scrutiny since the incident last year. While officials have not released full details publicly, multiple investigations remain active, including reviews by state authorities and independent safety experts. Local leaders in Kerr County acknowledge the camp's deep ties to the area and said its absence will be felt both emotionally and economically. Summer camps in the region typically draw hundreds of families and seasonal staff, contributing significantly to local businesses. Camp Mystic officials did not provide a timeline for reopening, but indicated they are cooperating fully with investigators and reviewing internal policies and safety procedures. As the investigations continue, families impacted by the tragedy say their focus remains on remembrance and accountability, underscoring the lasting impact of the events that led to the camp's closure this summer. 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
4: Here's your KSST KRVA FM weather. A little bit of rain coming our way Tuesday night and Wednesday with a cold front set to move in. For now, we'll stay sunny and warm, going up to about 80 for the afternoon and the wind gusting at 30 miles an hour. Overnight, some clouds, windy, upper 60s, cloudy in mid-80s, and windy on Tuesday. I'm meteorologist Steve Hamilton on KSST and KRVA-FM.
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2: Here's a look at work planned in the district for the week starting May 4th, 2026. These schedules are subject to change due to weather conditions, equipment failure, or other unforeseen issues. Motorists are advised to remain alert and pay special attention to all signs, barricades, and traffic controls, and reduce their speed as they approach and travel through work zones. They should also avoid distractions such as cell phones, eating, drinking, or car audio or navigation systems. The Sulphur Springs area includes both Hopkins and Franklin counties. In Hopkins County, on State Highway 19 from Interstate 30 to Raines County line, crews will be installing mailboxes and working on miscellaneous work items. In Franklin County, on FM 21 from State Highway 37 to Titus County line, crews will be rehabbing the existing road. Watch for temporary traffic signals within the work area. Expect slower moving traffic. In Hopkins County on State Highway 19 and State Highway 11, crews will be working on the pavement joints in the intersection. There will be daily lane closures during their repair process. In Hopkins County on Broadway Bridge at Interstate 30 beginning June 1st, the bridge will be closed to through traffic for 21 days. During this closure, the bridge deck will be resurfaced and allowed to cure before being reopened to traffic. Please drive carefully through work.
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10: 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It appears by its own numbers, the U.S. government seems insolvent. 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

0: Sulphur Springs and Hopkins County are abundant with history. The late Bill Bradford collected the tales of the past. He, with his extensive collection, created the History and Heritage Files. Today, KSST maintains this tradition by continuing to air Bradford's extensive accumulation of day and history files. 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
4: Here's your KSST KRVA FM weather. A little bit of rain coming our way Tuesday night and Wednesday with a cold front set to move in. For now, we'll stay sunny and warm, going up to about 80 for the afternoon and the wind gusting at 30 miles an hour. Overnight, some clouds, windy, upper 60s, cloudy in mid-80s, and windy on Tuesday. I'm meteorologist Steve Hamilton on KSST and KRVA-FM.
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1: 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This news update brought to you by Earth Goddess Apothecary in Sulphur Springs.
2: The Texas Parks and Wildlife Department, TPWD, issued a public statement this week addressing growing public concern about the transport of Mexican gray wolf through the state, emphasizing that no wolves have been released in Texas and there are no plans to do so. The clarification comes amid increased attention and speculation tied to reports of wolf movement. TPWD officials said that while wolves may be transported across Texas as part of federal conservation efforts, the state is not a release site for the species. According to the agency, such activity is managed by the U.S. Fish and Wildlife Service in coordination with the U.S. Department of the Interior. The binational program moves wolves between the United States and Mexico to improve genetic diversity and support the long-term survival of the population. Carefully managed transfers are a routine part of recovery efforts aimed at reducing inbreeding and strengthening the species' resilience in the wild. TPWD encouraged residents seeking more information about the transport program to contact federal officials directly. The agency also urged the public to rely on verified sources as interest in the species continues to grow. State officials reiterated that Texas is not part of the designated recovery zones for Mexican gray wolves, and there are currently no plans to change that status.
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2: Here's your KSST KRVA FM weather. A little bit of rain coming our way Tuesday night and Wednesday with a cold front set to move in. For now, we'll stay sunny and warm, going up to about 80 for the afternoon and the wind gusting at 30 miles an hour. Overnight, some clouds, windy upper 60s, cloudy in mid-80s, and windy on Tuesday. I'm meteorologist Steve Hamilton on KSST and KRVA FM.
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3: It's 2:45. There's no one in the place except you and me. Set him up, Joe. You know, John, I got a little story that you ought to know. 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I'm telling you, that's what happened. 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
8: 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It appears by its own numbers, the U.S. government seems insolvent. It's reported that the Treasury shows about $6 trillion in assets and over $47 trillion in liabilities. 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

0: Barbara Streisand, Linda Ronstadt, Gloria Estefan. The ladies of the Great American Playlist play right here.
1: 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This news update brought to you by Earth Goddess Apothecary in Sulphur Springs.
2: Well, we all better get ready for a major traffic snafu as the Texas Department of Transportation have announced the upcoming closure of the State Highway 154 Broadway Bridge in Hopkins County. The project scheduled to begin June 1st, and the Broadway Bridge will be closed completely for 21 days under a proposed 24-hour work schedule. They'll work on resurfacing the bridge deck and the approaching roadways, and to provide advance notice to motorists other than me telling you, barricades will be set in place on or around May 1st to alert drivers that the closure's upcoming within a month. TxDOT always urging drivers to exercise caution and to find an alternate route. Depending on which way you're going, that's going to be the Bill Bradford Underpass or the League Street Overpass. Broadway Bridge reconstruction is just one of seven locations awarded under a contract to THK Construction. They'll be doing other work on six other locations across Hopkins and Franklin counties. The total contract, almost $2.3 million. Hopefully they'll make quick work of what's absolutely the most congested intersection in Hopkins County. Again, the construction project is supposed to start June 1st and supposedly will take 21 days.
3: I'm Chris Jakimic. I served in the United States Air Force and I deployed 3 times. 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Our motto in that role is my job is people, everyone is my business. But unfortunately in that year, I would lose my own brother, Lance Corporal Adam Jakimic, to suicide. The majority of veteran suicides are from guns. I store my weapons securely, not only for myself, but for my family. Store all your guns securely. 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

0: You know, I never really understood the value of having a good credit score until I started to make a few purchases recently. Then it hit me like a ton of bricks. Because my credit score was in the 600s. 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
2: Here's your KSST KRVA FM weather. A little bit of rain coming our way Tuesday night and Wednesday with a cold front set to move in. For now, we'll stay sunny and warm, going up to about 80 for the afternoon and the wind gusting at 30 miles an hour. Overnight, some clouds, windy upper 60s, cloudy in mid-80s, and windy on Tuesday. I'm meteorologist Steve Hamilton on KSST and KRVA FM.
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2: The Sulphur Springs Wildcats boys track and field team placed fourth at the 4A regional meet held at East Texas A&M Friday and Saturday. The Wildcats compiled 44 points behind first place Dallas Carter with 60. Wildcat senior Creed Wisenhunt took first place in the 100-meter sprint with a time of 10.31. Wisenhunt placed 15th in the long jump with a leap of 20 feet 2 inches. The Wildcats' 4x200-meter relay team of Wisenhunt, Gio Ibarra, Keyshawn Johnson, and Deuce Timmons placed second with a time of 1 minute 26.77 seconds. The 4x100

0: By 100-meter relay team of Johnson, Wisenhunt, Jackson Hare, and Deuce Timmons placed third with a time of 42.03 seconds. Jacob Noe placed third in the 1,600 meters, 1 mile, with a time of 4 minutes, 34.91 seconds. Noe placed 10th in the 800 meters, half mile, with a time of 2 minutes, 5.13 seconds, and 11th in the 3,200 meters, about 2 miles, with a time of 10 minutes, 13.32 seconds. The state track and field meet will be at the University of Texas May 14th to the 16th. 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
1: Here's your KSST KRVA FM weather. A little windy for the overnight hours. Will be cloudy and our low in the upper 60s. It looks like the clouds will hang around on Tuesday. We have a cold front set to move through, gusty wind, and tomorrow's high in the mid-80s. We could get an afternoon shower or thunderstorm, scattered showers and thunderstorms again on Wednesday. I'm meteorologist Steve Hamilton on KSST and KRVA FM.
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1: Here's your KSST KRVA FM weather. A little windy for the overnight hours. Will be cloudy and our low in the upper 60s. It looks like the clouds will hang around on Tuesday. We have a cold front set to move through, gusty wind, and tomorrow's high in the mid-80s. We could get an afternoon shower or thunderstorm, scattered showers and thunderstorms again on Wednesday. I'm meteorologist Steve Hamilton on KSST and KRVA FM.
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2: The U.S. Treasury quietly released its official financial report for 2025. It appears by its own numbers, the U.S. government seems insolvent. It's reported that the Treasury shows about $6 trillion in assets and over $47 trillion in liabilities. 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
5: 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It appears by its own numbers, the U.S. government seems insolvent. 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
6: Voters in the Alba Golden ISD rejected a $20.6 million bond proposal on Saturday. A statement on the Alba Golden Facebook page did not report the vote total. The bond issue would have funded a new career and technology education center and a new gymnasium. The bond proposal was based on the recommendations of a group of students, staff, parents, alumni, and community members known as the Panther Legacy Vision Team that analyzed the needs and long-term priorities of the district. A statement from Superintendent Dr. Shelby Davidson says, in part, "While today's outcome was not what we had hoped for, our commitment to our students remains unchanged. We'll continue to listen to our community, prioritize our facility needs, and plan for the future." She continued, "We respect the voice of our voters and appreciate the trust placed in the Alba Golden ISD each and every day." East Texas A&M University is taking aim at the teacher shortage in Texas with a new initiative designed to help working adults and paraprofessionals become certified educators. East Texas A&M will launch a fully online, competency-based teacher preparation program supported by a $416,000 grant from the Greater Texas Foundation. The program is set to begin in the fall of this year. KSST News.
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1: Here's your KSST KRVA FM weather. A little windy for the overnight hours. Will be cloudy and our low in the upper 60s. It looks like the clouds will hang around on Tuesday. We have a cold front set to move through, gusty wind, and tomorrow's high in the mid-80s. We could get an afternoon shower or thunderstorm, scattered showers and thunderstorms again on Wednesday. I'm meteorologist Steve Hamilton on KSST and KRVA FM.
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1: Here's your KSST KRVA FM weather. A little windy for the overnight hours. Will be cloudy and our low in the upper 60s. It looks like the clouds will hang around on Tuesday. We have a cold front set to move through, gusty wind, and tomorrow's high in the mid 80s. We could get an afternoon shower or thunderstorm. Scattered showers and thunderstorms again on Wednesday. I'm meteorologist Steve Hamilton on KSST and KRVA FM.
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1: Here's your KSST KRVA FM weather. A little windy for the overnight hours. We'll be cloudy and our low in the upper 60s. It looks like the clouds will hang around on Tuesday. We have a cold front set to move through, gusty wind, and tomorrow's high in the mid-80s. We could get an afternoon shower or thunderstorm, scattered showers and thunderstorms again on Wednesday. I'm meteorologist Steve Hamilton on KSST and KRVA FM.
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6: Voters in nearby Mount Vernon elected former NBA center Greg Ostertag as mayor Saturday. The 7'2" Ostertag defeated the incumbent Brad Hyman by a total of 245 votes to 210. Ostertag played 12 seasons in the NBA from 1995 to 2006 for the Utah Jazz and the Sacramento Kings. After a college career at the University of Kansas, he grew up in Duncanville. The 53-year-old Ostertag, who has lived in Mount Vernon for 11 years, said he plans to focus on transparency and on bringing more visitors to town. He told KLTV Television he wants to make Mount Vernon a destination town and get the people of the city involved and believing in the town again. Ostertag is the owner of Tags, a sports bar in Mount Vernon. He said, "I had people all over town say, 'Hey, run for mayor. We'd love to see you in there.'" He filed his candidacy in early February. Ostertag said he was not anxious about the outcome. He said, "I've been patted on the back one day and told I was terrible the next day for the last 20 years, so I was not affected by whether or not I won at all." The American Humane Society has served as a beacon for all those who cherish the human-animal bond. To learn more, visit AmericanHumane.org. KSST News.
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1: So early.
0: Yes, it is. Pour yourself a cup of coffee, go out and gather those eggs, and get ready for the early bird news right here on

0: Meatpacker Investigation. I'm Jessica Dolmel with Washington Ag Watch on the Texas Farm Bureau Radio Network. The U.S. Department of Justice gave an update on its investigation into potential antitrust violations in U.S. cattle and beef markets Monday. Here's Todd Blanche, acting U.S. Attorney General.
1: The department has been actively investigating with a review of over 3 million documents. Hundreds of industry participants, including ranchers, producers, and processors, have been contacted and many interviewed as part of this ongoing investigation. More broadly, the department has also executed on the president's executive order to stop anti-competitive behavior in the broader food supply market. Later this week, we will be announcing an historic settlement that will directly affect the prices of proteins like chicken, pork, and turkey.
0: Lynch said there is more work to do, and the DOJ could use some help.
1: If you have information about antitrust crimes, about price fixing, bid rigging, market allocation, or even procurement fraud, the Department of Justice wants to hear from you. Through our Whistleblower Rewards Program, which is we do in partnership with the United States Postal Inspection Service, you can be financially rewarded for coming forward with information about this behavior. If the information you provide helps us secure a criminal penalty in excess of $1 million, you can be entitled to recover and receive 15 to 30% of the money that we recover. Whether you're a farmer, a purchaser, a processor, you can help protect food security in America by reporting these types of violations and potentially criminal conduct. We will use every law enforcement tool available to help reduce food prices and vigorously enforce the antitrust laws to ensure every aspect of the agricultural industry competes on a fair playing field.
0: We'll have more on that announcement he teased after it's made. For the Texas Farm Bureau Radio Network, I'm Jessica Dolmel.
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3: 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Inventor of iconic Western headgear, John B. Stetson, was born on this day, and Mexican heritage is celebrated on this Cinco de Mayo. Have springtime thunderstorms revealed your pet's thunder phobia? 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Soon your dog will associate those sounds with enjoyment. Think it might be worth a try before summer fireworks season arrives too. 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

0: the Texas State Network, welcome to Texas in the Morning. Coming up,
1: I'm Chris Fox. 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
2: I'm Alan Skaya. A Supreme Court justice is spending some time in Texas and says criticism doesn't bother her. We'll take a look at what does bother her.
3: Well, got a cold front that'll change the weather across the state here over the next few days, and some of you might even see some severe storms. I'm meteorologist Dan Brunoff. Your forecast coming up.
0: Later, Mike Rogers has the other side of the news, and Jet Nelson is at the TSN Sports Desk. Good Tuesday morning. I'm Kristen Yates. Leading our news this morning, the Texas Comptroller's Office issues 53,000 more school choice vouchers to Texas students as part of the Education Freedom Accounts program.
1: The latest tranche of students all qualified for the more than $10,000 voucher as Tier 2 applicants. Their families are at or below 200% of the federal poverty level. That's around $66,000 a year. Republicans argue this program gives parents the power to choose the best educational environment for their children. Acting Comptroller Kelly Hancock.
4: We will see improved education at all levels across the state of Texas by implementing this program.
1: More than 42,000 Tier 1 applicants were awarded school choice vouchers in April. These are the students with disabilities. In Austin, Chris Fox, TSN News.
0: Today closes out Kacey Musgraves' run of shows at the iconic Green Hall 3 months ahead of her brand new tour. The East Texas native has taken the stage with the so-called Mariachi Brothers. Antonio Caleb and Joshua Gomez Cuellar are part of McAllen High School's award-winning mariachi band. Back in February, they, along with their parents, were detained by ICE. Upon their release following a national outcry, Musgraves invited the brothers to play Green Hall with her. Here they are at their opening show on Sunday night.

0: Musgrave's Middle of Nowhere tour officially kicks off in August, and we'll see her back in Texas to play Houston, Austin, and Dallas. Well, there is a group of 80 people suing SpaceX and claiming gross negligence related to its rocket testing across parts of South Texas. This group claims that testing has caused massive sonic booms, which have damaged their homes over the past 2 years. This comes after almost a dozen rocket tests dating back 3 years and through this past October. The plaintiffs contend those tests blasted sounds at their homes, and they own houses everywhere from Laguna Vista, Port Isabel, and South Padre Island. The Texas prison system is tracking a spike in the number of cases where drones are flying contraband into the arms of inmates.
1: In 2023, we had 3 incidents. Last year, we had over 24.
0: Director Bobby Lumpkin telling lawmakers the modified drones carry a payload of over 200 pounds, and then cartels use them to smuggle in both drugs and cell phones. There is a shadow police force working traffic control all across Texas.
2: Wannabe cops get a peace officer's license to become a reserve officer, but instead of helping the department in their hometown, they use it to get jobs at construction sites.
3: Almost a sub-industry, if you will, a shadow industry of reserves that aren't doing what you think of when you say reserves.
2: Gregory Stevens, who heads the Texas Commission on Law Enforcement, says it creates confusion when someone from the capital area is enforcing traffic laws in the valley. They've started charging some of these guys with impersonating an officer. In San Antonio, Michael Board, TSN News.
0: Well, Pew Research says that less than half of us approve of the U.S. Supreme Court at the moment, but a justice came here to Texas this week to defend their work.
4: Amy Coney Barrett answered questions at the George W. Bush Library.
5: We're the only branch of government that actually has to publish an account of why we did what we did.
4: She urges people to listen to arguments online, saying you can hear the back and forth between justices and lawyers and how they talk about law, not politics.
5: I think the casual reader might have the impression that we're just kind of all up there, politics. Politicians in robes, and that's not how the court functions. And I think if you listen to some oral arguments, you see what the court's about.
4: She says justices keep what they believe is moral or immoral out of their decisions, saying she thinks the death penalty is immoral, but ruled with the government to reinstate it for the Boston Marathon bomber because her interpretation of the law allowed it. Alan Skaya, TSN News.
0: May begins the official motorcycle riding season.
6: TxDOT sharing the message, share the road, look twice for motorcycles. It's their annual motorcycle safety and public awareness campaign. TxDOT's Tila Grant says the roads can be a dangerous place for motorcyclists. Drivers are urged to look twice.
7: Leave some room in between cars so you have a little space in there, a little safe following distance. We also say, you know, give motorcyclists a full lane and just really slow down. You know, a lot of the crashes we see are due to speeds.
6: And for riders, take a safety course. Use a helmet, keep your lights on even during the day. On average, 2 motorcyclists die in a crash on Texas roads every day. Last year, 557 riders lost their lives. 2,468 were seriously injured in crashes. Barbara Schwartz, TSN News.
0: It's time now this morning for our app of the day. Here's David Rankin.
8: 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I'm David Rankin, TSN News.
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9: We'll stay weather aware across parts of North and East Texas here over the next couple of days, even Central Texas. Some severe storms are possible. I'm meteorologist Dan Brunoff. Weather's next.
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0: Welcome back to Texas in the Morning. It's time now for a look at today's weather. Here's TSN Chief Meteorologist Dan Brunoff.
9: Well, thank you very much. Good morning, my friends. Welcome to Tuesday. Hope your Monday was a blast. This morning, we got a lot of humidity around. We got a cold front sneaking into the northern panhandle and considerable cloudiness over the eastern half of the state. We can thank the Gulf for bringing that moisture northbound. And temperatures, very, very mild for this time of the year. Temperatures are mainly in the upper 60s to low 70s, all the way up to Amarillo right now, believe it or not. No rain on radar, so you'll have a dry commute into work and school this morning. Clouds will try to break up a little bit across the eastern half of the state here this afternoon as south winds really start to pick up here, gusting 25 to 30, and very warm temperatures out ahead of this cold front that's going to try to sneak into the northern big country and north Texas later on this afternoon and evening. But again, temperatures out ahead of the front today will be very, very warm with afternoon highs getting well up into the 90s from Abilene to Dallas down through the hill country and at 100 or plus 100 down across the Rio Grande Valley, south of the Eagle Pass area, all the way through Del Rio, McAllen. And the cold front will kind of stall across the panhandle because right now temperatures have fallen into the mid-50s around the Dallard area. It's 56 with a wind gust to 34 miles per hour. And there's actually winter storm warnings around the Denver, Colorado area where 5 to 9 inches of snow are in the forecast late this evening through the day tomorrow, with feet of snow possible in the high country. Even snow all the way down to northern New Mexico by tomorrow morning. And Dalhart might even see some snow as we work our way into late tomorrow. So, again, pretty wild weather. Now, class of air masses means severe weather this time of the year. The Storm Prediction Center has put areas around the Dallas area, northeast towards Paris, Tyler, Longview, and Texarkana on a level 2 out of 5 for some isolated severe storms, mainly for hail and wind. Later on this afternoon, between about 6 p.m. and midnight, there could be a few isolated storms forming down across the hill country towards daybreak tomorrow as the front stalls just south of the Dallas-Fort Worth area. The severe risk increases tomorrow afternoon and evening south of the Dallas-Fort Worth area, along and east of a Waco to Austin line that does include College Station, Nacogdoches, Lufkin, Palestine, Corsicana, Longview, and the Texarkana area, level 2 out of 5 for large hail and damaging winds. There could even be a few strong storms stretching southwest all the way to San Antonio, Del Rio, and the Hill Country. Again, that's tomorrow afternoon and evening. Otherwise, this front will stall across North Texas late this afternoon and evening, but again, get the kick it needs to head down towards the Texas coast as we work our way into the day tomorrow. And then some nice weather towards the weekend for everybody. I'm meteorologist Dan Brunoff in the TSN Forecast Center.
0: Sports on Texas in the Morning is just ahead. Now this. We'll be right back.
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19: I'm Jed Nelson with your Texas in the Morning Sports Report. The San Antonio Spurs fought till the final second but dropped the opening game of round two of the playoffs against Minnesota last night. Final score 104-102. Both teams brought A-plus defenses as neither team scored 30 points in a quarter until the fourth. Victor Wembanyama finished the game with 12 blocks, a new NBA playoff record. At halftime, the game was tied at 45, and San Antonio found a 3-point lead going into the fourth quarter. The Timberwolves got out to a 9-point lead with just under 5 minutes remaining, but the Spurs slowly climbed back to cut the deficit down to 2 with 30 seconds left. At the buzzer, Julian Champagny took this last shot.
20: Champagny stepped up the
19: Minnesota would hold on for the 2-point win. San Antonio had 7 scores in double figures. Wemby finished with 11 points and 15 rebounds. Game 2 is set for tomorrow night at 8:30 from Frostbank Center, coverage on ESPN. The Dallas Mavericks announced yesterday that former Toronto Raptors general manager Masai Ujiri will take over as Mavs president of basketball operations and alternate governor. Ujiri will fill the role left by the firing of Nico Harrison earlier this season. In Toronto, Ujiri was known for his ability to recognize talent and apply it to the team. He was pivotal for Toronto's NBA title in 2019. The Mavs still have a big decision to make, as the role of general manager is still to be determined. A press conference to welcome Masai Ujiri and possibly announce the new GM is set for 2 this afternoon. The Houston Astros couldn't keep up with the Los Angeles Dodger offense in the series opener last night. Final score 8-3. The Astros decided to exercise a bullpen game, so Stephen Okert started on the mound and gave up an early run off 3 straight Dodger singles in the first. Houston found some run support right after in the bottom first, with Jose Altuve driving in Yordan Alvarez, and then a wild pitch would score Isaac Paredes for a 2-1 lead. The Dodgers scored 6 runs across the second and third innings, but the game was far from over. In the bottom fifth, Zach Cole hit this solo homer to get some momentum building for Houston.
21: And Cole drills it down the right field line. Ball is hooking, and it is a fair ball home run. Just kept it fair down the right field line for Zach Cole's first home run of the year.
19: Sadly, neither team would score across the next 4 innings for a final score of 8-3. Game 2 is set for 7:10 tonight from Daikin Park, coverage on Space City Home Network. The Texas Rangers road trip continues in the Big Apple as the Rangers and Yankees kick off a 3-game series tonight. Texas might have an edge on the mound as Jacob deGrom starts against Elmer Rodriguez for the Yankees. Rodriguez is a recent addition for New York with only 4 innings pitched, while deGrom is in midseason form with over 40 strikeouts and a 2.01 ERA. First pitch is set for 6:05 from Yankee Stadium, coverage on Rangers Sports Network. With your Texas in the Morning Sports Report, I'm Jet Nelson.
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0: And now it's TSN's Mike Rogers with the other side of the news.
24: Megan Plankenhorn says she never would have guessed that she'd become a mom before she got out of high school, let alone as part of her senior project. What kind of school is this anyway? Well, it's actually just an ordinary high school in Medford, Oregon. And Megan's child is a duck.
1: I'm actually mail ordered the Beaconet duck eggs, and then I borrowed an incubator from my mom's school, and we hatched 5 ducks.
24: Then gave 4 of the 5 away and kept the one, Lily, as part of a project on imprinting.
1: Right when they're born, they're able to walk, so I let her dry off, and then I let her walk down the hall with me, and she just followed me around.
24: And still follows her around 7 months later.
1: She's pretty big. She's about 9 pounds, and she's all white with a yellow bill. She's like the Aflac duck.
24: She thinks you're mom, Megan.
1: I know. If we go out, she has to be near me, or else she starts screaming at the top of her lungs. You can hear from, I don't know, probably any room in the school when she starts screaming for me.
24: And like any good mom, Megan says she loves to dress up her baby.
1: When we go out, I dress her up. She has a little pink dress.
24: But here's the thing. Megan gave the oral report on this project last week, which means it is now over, as is her senior year. But the duck remains.
25: What are you going to do with Lily now? You can't get rid of her.
1: I know. Ducks actually live up to 20 years, so she'll be mine for 20 years.
25: That doesn't faze you?
1: Yeah, it did at first, thinking that I'd probably have kids before Lily dies, but I'm okay with it now.
24: Yeah, we'll see if she still feels that way when Lily hits those teen years. You gonna let her date at all? Or?
1: I don't think

0: authorities say the suspect opened fire before agents returned fire and took him into custody. Officials in New York say that anti-Semitic graffiti, including swastikas, were spray-painted on Jewish homes, synagogues, and a memorial commemorating Kristallnacht. Police say no arrests have been made and an investigation is ongoing. And a TikToker launches a viral crowdfunding campaign to buy and revive Spirit Airlines. It drew more than $88 million in pledges from over 120,000 people. With Texas in the Morning, I'm Kristen Yates, TSN News.
1: You finally plan that family vacation and you renew your passport only to find out your passport has been denied by the IRS. I'm Dallas tax attorney Nick Namath.
2: And I'm Jamie Flores, the managing partner at the law offices of Namath and Flores. If you thought the IRS can't affect your passport or ability to travel, guess again. The IRS can and will prevent the issuance or renewal of a passport for certain delinquent taxpayers.
1: Call the law offices of Namath and Flores today at 972-484-0TAX, offices in Dallas, Fort Worth, and Frisco.
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8: TSN News, I'm Chelsea Wade, and this is the Lone Star Farm and Ranch Report for Tuesday, May 5th.
9: Well, got a cold front that'll change the weather across the state here over the next few days, and some of you might even see some severe storms. I'm meteorologist Dan Brunoff. Your forecast coming up.
8: We also have a complete market recap coming up. It's day two of a new U.S. military operation in the Middle East.
10: This morning, Defense Secretary Pete Hegseth and Chairman of the Joint Chiefs, General Kane, will hold a news conference. They're expected to give an update on the efforts to get ships through the Strait of Hormuz.
11: We're in I call it a mini war because that's all they are. They don't have a navy anymore. Can't let them have a nuclear weapon or you'd have problems like nobody would believe. And it's going very well.
10: In an effort the Trump administration's dubbed Project Freedom, U.S. forces are guiding ships through the Strait of Hormuz, a critical oil passageway, and battling Iranian forces in the process.
11: There's a lot of energy out there of ships all over the world that are loaded up with it. They can't do much with it because they got kidnapped by a pretty evil place, but we're taking care of it.
10: The U.S. Central Command says vessels stuck in the Arabian Gulf represent 87 countries. The effort to restore traffic comes as gas prices continue to climb, and Democrats remain critical of the administration.
12: Right now, with fuel prices, this is a self-inflicted wound. This is something that Donald Trump and his administration single-handedly caused. This is not the result of any traditional market factor. It's the product of Donald Trump starting a war with Iran.
10: President Trump continues to insist that gas prices will come down as soon as the conflict is over, but an exact timeline for that is unclear. In Washington, Gabrielle Caracciolo, News Nation.
8: Across Texas, planters are rolling, crops are emerging, and at the same time, drought stress is starting to show up in key areas.
13: The latest USDA numbers show Texas corn planting is 77% complete. That matches last year and is slightly ahead of the five-year average of 74%. Corn emergence is also running ahead of average, with 70% emerged compared to the 64% average. Sorghum planting is also right

0: on track at 69% complete, the same as the five-year average. Cotton planting is 24% complete in Texas. That's 2 points ahead of average and even with this time last year. Rice planting is also moving ahead of normal with 93% planted and 75% emerged. Texas rice condition is mostly strong with 78% rated good. Winter wheat is 76% headed ahead of the five-year average of 71%, but condition ratings remain tough. Just 16% is rated good to excellent, while 56% is rated poor to very poor. Pasture and range conditions are also under pressure, with 28% rated good to excellent, 42% rated poor to very poor. For the Lone Star Farm and Ranch Report, Kurt Lewis, TSN News.
1: Even during a busy spring season, potato growers have a lot to think about. Mike Winkle, the chief operating officer of the National Potato Council, says some of the industry's biggest concerns mirror other segments of agriculture.
2: So I think if you look across the board, the issues that are there for specialty crops as a whole really varies. Whether it's import pressure that's driving the issues, whether it's simply the increase in input costs that's a part of it, the cost of ag labor continues to increase, as well as simply oversupply in different sectors. In potatoes, it's believed that the current price is considerably below the cost of production, anywhere from $8 to $10 a hundredweight loss that growers are going to see in some sectors of the U.S. potato industry.
1: Potato growers, he says, are also looking to open up market demand overseas.
2: New markets is a critical part of what we try to do for the industry. Fortunately, we now have Mexico open for fresh potatoes to move into Mexico. That's generating about $135 million a year in additional sales of U.S. potatoes into Mexico. Beyond that, we're continuing to try to get Japan open for fresh table stock, as well as this last couple of weeks, we've seen South Korea open 11 additional states for fresh potatoes to move into there, including Wisconsin and several of the Midwestern states. Certainly, continuing to push for expanded markets is something that we see vital to continuing to offset some of the production that's here.
1: He says those production issues overseas.
2: Certainly the other side of that is while demand for potatoes across the globe are up, we're also seeing production issues and supply issues from other countries that are putting pressure on some of those traditional markets that we've had.
1: He says the potato industry is also monitoring the upcoming review of the U.S.-Mexico-Canada trade agreement scheduled for this summer.
2: Negotiations that are up to take place this year. As we look at production concerns across the country, there certainly appear to be, from growers' perspective, some areas that are of concern, and that includes the provisional aspects of British Columbia, as well as potential issues with currency rates, transportation, and different things that we hear from growers throughout the Midwest. We are seeking to get a better understanding of that with having the Trump administration look into doing a Section 332 investigation, just to help us truly understand those potential impacts that are there, so that as we move into any needs of changes, we have the facts versus what people are hearing on the street to help us make those decisions.
1: Again, the review of the USMCA is scheduled for this summer. And there's a new opportunity for producers looking to protect working lands while keeping them in use. USDA has opened enrollment for the Grassland Conservation Reserve Program with sign up running through the 29th of this month. The program allows grazing and haying while offering financial incentives to conserve grasslands. With enrollment nearing its cap, competition for acres is expected to be strong. Still to come, more ag news, Chief Meteorologist Dan Brunoff's weather and the markets as the Lone Star Farm and Ranch Report continues. This is TSN News.
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5: KSST is ahead of the game. 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
1: And welcome back to the Lone Star Farm and Ranch Report. Lawmakers are already lining up for the next phase of the farm bill process in Washington. The House passed its version last week, and now attention is shifting to the Senate, where a markup could happen by later this month or early June. Senate Ag Chair John Bozeman says updating credit limits will be key, noting the current framework is based on data that's more than a decade old. Behind the scenes, Democrats are preparing for a fight over issues like pesticides and food assistance, while farm groups continue pushing for action. The outcome will shape everything from financing options to risk management tools heading into the next few years. A new report is showing continued strain across rural America. The Rural Main Street Index dropped to 40.9 in March, well below the growth mark of 50. Economists point to low commodity prices and high input costs as the main drivers. Loan demand is rising, which suggests producers are leaning more on credit, while equipment sales remain weak. It's a familiar picture: tight margins, cautious spending, and a continued focus on managing through volatility. A new type of land scam is showing up across rural America, and it's now hitting Texas. A farmer recently found out someone had listed his property for sale in Hutchinson County in the Texas Panhandle without his knowledge. The scammer used his name, created a fake phone number, and convinced a realtor the listing was legitimate. That situation is becoming more common, especially with vacant land. Real estate experts tell DTN fraudsters are targeting properties owned by people who do not live nearby and properties without a mortgage, because those deals are easier to move quickly. They price the land low, find a cash buyer, and close fast before anyone realizes what's happening. By the time the buyer figures it out, the scammer is gone and the paperwork is worthless. Industry data shows most of these fraud cases involve vacant land, and many include fake IDs or stolen personal information. Experts say landowners should regularly check their property records, keep an eye on their land, and set up alerts with county offices if available. The Trump administration says action is coming soon in its investigation into the meatpacking industry. Federal officials say a settlement could be announced this week in a case involving Agristats, a company accused of helping meatpackers share data in ways that drove up prices and limited supply. The Justice Department claims companies use that data to influence production and exports, ultimately raising costs for consumers. Officials say any settlement would directly impact prices for chicken, pork, and turkey. At the same time, the broader investigation into the industry is continuing, focusing on the four largest meat packers, which control more than 85% of the beef market. Federal leaders are also raising concerns about foreign ownership in the sector, calling it both an economic and national security issue. It's a major development, as industry consultants. Consolidation has long been tied to lower prices for ranchers and higher prices at the grocery store. The administration says it's reviewing millions of documents and encouraging whistleblowers to come forward as the investigation moves ahead.
6: We'll stay weather aware across parts of North and East Texas here over the next couple of days, even Central Texas. Some severe storms are possible. I'm meteorologist Dan Brunoff. Weather's next.
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1: 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Here's TSN Chief Meteorologist Dan Brunoff.
6: Well, thank you very much. Good morning, my friends. Welcome to Tuesday. Hope your Monday was a blast this morning. We got a lot of humidity around. We got a cold front sneaking into the northern panhandle and considerable cloudiness over the eastern half of the state. We can thank the Gulf for bringing that moisture northbound. And temperatures, very, very mild for this time of the year. Temperatures are mainly in the upper 60s to low 70s, all the way up to Amarillo right now, believe it or not. No rain on radar, so you'll have a dry commute into work and school this morning. Clouds will try to break up a little bit across the eastern half of the state here this afternoon as south winds really start to pick up here, gusting 25 to 30, and very warm temperatures out ahead of this cold front that's going to try to sneak into the northern big country in North Texas later on this afternoon and evening. But again, temperatures out ahead of the front today will be very, very warm, with afternoon highs getting well up into the 90s from Abilene to Dallas down through the hill country and at 100 or plus 100 down across the Rio Grande Valley, south of the Eagle Pass area, all the way through Del Rio and McAllen. And the cold front will kind of stall across the panhandle because right now temperatures have fallen into the mid-50s around the Dallard area. It's 56 with a wind gust to 34 miles per hour. So, again, pretty wild weather. Now, class of air masses means severe weather this time of the year. The Storm Prediction Center has put areas around the Dallas area, northeast towards Paris, Tyler, Longview, and Texarkana on level 2 out of 5 for some isolated severe storms, mainly for hail and wind. Later on this afternoon, between about 6 p.m. and midnight, there could be a few isolated storms forming down across the hill country towards daybreak tomorrow as the front stalls just south of the Dallas-Fort Worth area. The severe risk increases tomorrow afternoon and evening south of the Dallas-Fort Worth area, along and east of a Waco to Austin line that does include College Station, Nacogdoches, Lufkin, Palestine, Corsicana, Longview, and the Texarkana area, level 2 out of 5 for large hail and damaging winds. There could even be a few strong storms stretching southwest all the way to San Antonio, Del Rio, and the Hill Country. Again, that's tomorrow. I'm meteorologist Dan Brunoff in the TSN Forecast Center.
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16: Here's your KSST KRVA FM weather. A little windy for the overnight hours. Will be cloudy and our low in the upper 60s. It looks like the clouds will hang around on Tuesday. We have a cold front set to move through, gusty wind, and tomorrow's high in the mid-80s. We could get an afternoon shower or thunderstorm. Scattered showers and thunderstorms again on Wednesday. I'm meteorologist Steve Hamilton on KSST and KRVA FM.
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1: It's market information on the Lone Star Farm and Ranch Report. Packers were extremely aggressive in last week's market, with trade totaling nearly 92,000 head, of which 80% were committed to the market's nearby delivery. Given that packers now have more supply available to them, it's likely that cash prices this week will trade steady at best. Box beef prices close higher, choice up $2.45 to $3.91.56, select up $3.55 to $3.90.60 on 104 loads. Base grades spot cotton bids in Texas from 76.17 to higher grades of 82.92 on about 4,200 bales. The Cotlook A index didn't update yesterday. Friday, it was up 300 points to 92.05. The AWP is 65.66. The live cattle complex ended the day lower on the heels of a huge rally that took place early last week. Traders seemed to be a little apprehensive about being overly supportive of the complex. It's due to the futures market needing continued fundamental support if it's going to trade any higher. June live cattle closed down $1.25 at $251.75. August live cattle down $1.65 at $246.17. October lost $2 to close at $240.45.
19: Daily. TSN headlines. The state comptroller's office has issued 53,000 more school choice vouchers to Texas students. These are Tier 2 applicants, or those whose families make below $66,000 per year. A group of 80 people are suing SpaceX related to rocket testing in southern Texas. They claim massive sonic booms have damaged their homes. The Texas prison system is tracking a spike in the number of cases where drones are flying contraband into the arms of inmates. A new virtual learning option is coming to Brazos County, and it's free. The Bryan ISD Virtual Academy says it will serve students who thrive in a less traditional school setting. Someone in Texas is a Powerball winner. A ticket sold in Leander hit all the right numbers for last Saturday's drawing, though the winner does have to split the pot with someone else in Florida. In sports, the San Antonio Spurs lose a heartbreaker last night to Minnesota, and the Houston Astros lost out to the Dodgers yesterday. With your Texas News headlines, I'm Kristen Yates.
20: 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Jim Wright understands how important Texas energy is to make sure we keep America first. 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
1: At 641, May Kansas City wheat unchanged at 682.5. July Kansas City wheat also unchanged at 694.5. Oil prices jumped. West Texas Intermediate was 4.4% higher to settle at $106.42 a barrel. Brent rose 5.8% to close at $114.44 a barrel. The stock market fell from its record heights. The S&P 500 dropped 29 points to 7,201. The Dow lost 557 to 48,942. And the NASDAQ slipped 47 points to end at 25,068. With the Lone Star Farm and Ranch Report, I'm Chelsea Wade, TSN News.
20: Now more than ever, Texas energy security is national security. That's why Governor Greg Abbott has endorsed Jim Wright's re-election to Railroad Commissioner. Jim Wright understands how important Texas energy is to make sure we keep America first. 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And he's not stopping there. 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Record oil revenues topping $6 billion, fueling our economy and supporting record state surpluses. Jim Wright knows energy independence is national security, keeping Texas strong and America secure.
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21: Cilantro is a favorite ingredient in guacamole, tacos, rice dishes, and of course salsa. 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Reduce the frustration by adding a bit of papalo, also known as summer cilantro, to your garden. Hi, I'm Melinda Myers, horticulturist and gardening expert. 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You may need to start your own plants from seeds if none of the garden centers in your area sell plants. Start seeds indoors or directly in the garden once the danger of frost has passed and the soil is warm. Grow the plants in fold-apart sun and well-drained soil. These herbs can grow 4 feet tall and 2 to 3 feet wide, so give them some room. Harvest the leaves and use as needed to flavor fish dishes, tacos, salsa, and guacamole. Check out our website for this and other gardening tips.

0: Mesa News. I'm Kristen Yates. Our top story, the Texas Comptroller's Office issues 53,000 more school choice vouchers to Texas students as part of the Education Freedom Accounts program.
1: The latest tranche of students all qualified for the more than $10,000 voucher as Tier 2 applicants. Their families are at or below 200% of the federal poverty level. That's around $66,000 a year. Republicans argue this program gives parents the power to choose the best educational environment for their children. Acting Comptroller Kelly Hancock.
2: We will see improved education at all levels across the state of Texas by implementing this program.
1: More than 42,000 Tier 1 applicants were awarded school choice vouchers in April. These are the students with disabilities. In Austin, Chris Fox, TSN News.
0: A group of 80 people is suing SpaceX and claiming gross negligence due to its rocket testing across parts of southern Texas. This group claims the testing caused massive sonic booms that have damaged their homes over the last 2 years. Plaintiffs contend those tests blasted sounds at their homes, damaging them for long periods of time. They owned houses everywhere from Laguna Vista, Port Isabel, and South Padre Island. The Texas prison system is tracking a spike in the number of cases where drones are flying contraband into the arms of inmates.
3: In 2023, we had 3 incidents. Last year, we had over 24.
0: Director Bobby Lumpkin telling lawmakers the modified drones carry a payload of over 200 pounds, and cartels use them to smuggle in both drugs and cell phones. Well, the month of May begins the official motorcycle riding season.
4: TxDOT sharing the message, share the road, look twice for motorcycles. It's their annual motorcycle safety and public awareness campaign. TxDOT's Tila Grant says the roads can be a dangerous place for motorcyclists. Drivers are urged to look twice.
5: We need some room in between cars so you have a little space in there, a little safe following distance. We also say, you know, give motorcyclists a full lane and just really slow down. You know, a lot of the crashes we see are due to speed.
4: And for riders, take a safety course. Use a helmet, keep your lights on even during the day. On average, 2 motorcyclists die in a crash on Texas roads every day. Last year, 557 riders lost their lives. 2,468 were seriously injured in crashes. Barbara Schwartz, TSN News.
0: Well, the state of Texas has itself an actual Powerball winner. Someone in Leander bought a ticket with all the right numbers on Saturday at a Quick Trip. That winner, though, does have to split the $20 million pot with someone in Florida. It's a second big winner in a row for the Powerball. This is TSN News.
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13: 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These are some of the worst liners we've ever gotten. 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

0: KSST has been reporting the news for Sulphur Springs and Hopkins County since 1947. We couldn't look to the future without remembering our past. These are the History and Heritage Files as compiled and presented by Bill Bradford prior to 2014.
1: It is the 5th day of May, and these are the History and Heritage Files. On this day, 1954, got down to a cool 36 for a morning low. On this day in 1955, officers from Grand Prairie came to Sulphur Springs and picked up a bicycle. They also picked up a 12-year-old Grand Prairie youth who apparently stole the bike in Grand Prairie and rode it all the way to Sulphur Springs. That same day, local volunteer firemen said they'd collected a total of $814. They planned to get a boat and a trailer and other equipment so they could search for drowning victims. Ironically, it was on that same day, this day 6 years later, that an eighth grade student drowned while swimming with four other boys at White Oak Reservoir. They couldn't find him because of the murky water. High school junior decorating the gym for the junior-senior prom. They came and got him. He rushed out with his scuba gear with a near-empty tank, groped in the muddy water until he found the body. He's Larry Milligan. On this day in 1973, KSST was reporting that the Shook Chapel Methodist Church, built before World War I, had been torn down and that they had built a new one on that site. 1995, we announced that Mitch DeVries was the middle school valedictorian. And it is a tradition, the massing of the teams, and the first pitch as summer youth baseball and softball gets underway. Take you back to 1985.
2: They've already been playing some, but Hopkins County boys baseball officially got underway this Friday with the traditional massing of the coaches and players, some 600 strong at Eagle Stadium.
3: The first team on the field will be KSST and Kenneth Hyde.
2: And 47 teams later.
3: And our last team in this division is Coca-Cola Company, coached by Johnny Burnett.
2: It's an opening
4: Thank
2: prayer.
4: Thank you, Lord, that you've allowed us to have fun like playing baseball.
2: Wendell led the pledge.
3: One nation, under God, indivisible, with liberty and justice for all.
2: Mike White introduced
4: it's
2: the board of directors.
4: Like you see standing in front of you that makes Hopkins County Boys Baseball Association today what it is. It seems like we grow each year. And we could not do this without community support that we have, not only for our sponsors, but also for people that are willing, like these people are, to put in long hours to make our program what it is.
2: Sally Pratt of Pratt Packing threw out the first pitch.
3: Appreciate you coming out. We appreciate all you fine boys. Now let's go and play ball because the opening ceremonies are concluded.
1: And from the Heritage Files.
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6: And we're all hanging out here on KSST this morning. I'm John Mark Dempsey, and it is Tuesday morning, May the 5th. Well, we have a chance of rain coming back into the forecast. Mostly cloudy with a high near 86 today. Winds will be from the south, gusting as high as 30 miles per hour. And there's a 30% chance of showers and thunderstorms, mainly starting late this afternoon. 40% chance of showers and thunderstorms tonight, and then a 40% chance of rain on Wednesday. Mostly cloudy, high of 78 degrees, and the chance of rain continuing Wednesday night. On Thursday, it's a 20% chance of showers early in the day, otherwise partly sunny, high of 69. So turning cooler Wednesday night into Thursday morning, and good deal cooler on Thursday. Friday, mostly sunny, high of 75. Saturday, mostly sunny, high of 81. And there's a small chance of rain again on Sunday, but otherwise mostly sunny, high of 82. And so it goes. Make it a great day. Good morning. 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
8: We're talking today about shaping the future and looking ahead to your next generation of employee, your next generation of leadership. So I want to start talking about employee engagement, because an engaged employee is so much easier to develop and prepare than someone who isn't engaged. There's also a lot of pressure on relationships with coworkers. But if you think about that bond that you form with your employees and your coworkers, a lot of those memories that you have could be days where everything seemed to go wrong, but maybe everybody stayed late and pitched in, that you have this shared hardship, that you've built camaraderie as a group. And this is actually a chemical response. There's a release of chemicals in our body in times of struggle that help us cope. So our bodies are actually trying to incentivize us. So employees need opportunities to make decisions and experience the results of those decisions. They need a real job description with real goals and milestones to achieve. Second, you want to give feedback often. Ask questions like, what can I do to better support you? Are there any resources that you need to get your job done? Are you stuck on anything that I could help with? Start with you, start from the top. Then we want to create this culture of development. So once a year, each person on a team is asked to write down their top three strengths or the areas that they feel like they've most improved, and their three biggest weaknesses or areas that they feel they need the most work. So just an activity like that can get all of your employees involved in not only their development, but the development of their coworkers, their fellow employees. It's all about creating a positive culture. At least get the conversation started. That's how you start working on this culture of development. Well, a lot of times what we see in both family and non-family businesses are when the current generation doesn't want to let go, there's a multitude of different reasons for why. I mentioned identity. It could be that they have a low level of trust in their employees, so they think if they're not there, the company would fail, or they're protective of the next generation. So really, you want to just start talking about this. I will say that until I'm blue in the face. Start talking about these things. I would start, I mentioned this before, with an employee engagement survey. Figure out where you are now. You can use SurveyMonkey or some other anonymous polling tool. If that feels a little too formal, you can have these conversations if you think you're going to get honest feedback from your employees, but figure out where your current state is so then you can plan for your future state. So these are just some sample questions that work well in a survey like this. So what three words would you use to describe our culture? Would you recommend a friend to work here? What do we do better than anyone else? What should we do better than anyone else? And if asked, what would you say our company's values are? So I've had some company leaders are afraid of this type of assessment. You know, they think, well, what if we get a whole bunch of negative feedback back? What do we do with that? That is a great spot to start. Those are all different areas of improvement then. The worst thing you can do is do a survey like this and then not respond to it, because you're going to lose motivation and buy-in from your employees. Like, well, why did I just do that? And if you're doing a survey like this and not just having face-to-face conversations, make sure you keep it anonymous. I had one. So you want to figure out where you are now so you can plan for where you want to go next. So a great place to start is evaluating your current state. So that could be your leadership team. It could be what you think the culture is. But again, if you've got a good handle on where you are now, then you can think about your future state and then what do you need to do to get there? What is missing from your current state that would exist in your future state? And you can start taking the steps to get there. Make a list of the conversations you need to have. This can feel like a fire hose. This can feel overwhelming. So if you just start with making a list of the conversations, who do you need to be talking to? And then you can just start checking those off.
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10: Bob Maurer is with Manduca Trading in Chicago.
14: You know, basically it's softened from its highs, as you can see on the charts, if anybody's looking at them. And cash cattle were lower last week, but the broader uptrend has not clearly broken, in my opinion. Structurally, this market is strong, and it's built on tight supplies, which I sound like a broken record with that. Firm box beef, relatively firm. Lower year-over-year slaughter. And uncertainty, renewed uncertainty around the Mexican feeder imports. Working against that a bit, and again, I'm going to sound like a bit like a broken record here, is the heavy cattle weights, but the economics are such that I don't think that's going to go away, and the market's been able to absorb that heavier weights as it is. Relatively poor packer margins, that could be an impact that we'll need to keep an eye on. You got the large fund length, and worsening drought could increase cow slaughter. So we're starting to see some indications of some herd building. But, you know, the drought that has developed and propelled wheat, like we've seen, might actually work against that. We'll see how that plays out. In terms of hogs, cash index and pork cutout are improving. The demand appears to be keeping up with the larger production. And around the corner, similar for cattle, you've got seasonal grilling demand. Working against that a bit. Futures failed to hold the upside momentum. We'll see if there's any kind of weakness that continues to develop there. Cash hogs are called lower to start this week. We'll see if that plays out. And then production is still running above last year. So I think those are the major impacts that traders are looking at. Again, nice solid start to the week. We'll see if it can continue.
10: That's Bob Maurer, Manduca Trading, Chicago. American Cattle.

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5: Well, thanks for starting your day with KSST this morning. I'm John Mark Dempsey, and it is Tuesday, May 5th. Let's see what's on our agenda for today. It's Cinco de Mayo, celebrating Mexico's victory over the Second French Empire at the Battle of Puebla in 1862. More coming up. It's also National Hoagie Day. Birthdays. Born May 5th, 1818, the author of the Communist Manifesto, Karl Marx. Movie idol Tyrone Power, born this day in 1914.
6: Yes! A lumberjack! Leaping from tree to tree as they float down the mighty rivers of British Columbia.
7: I'm a lumberjack and I'm okay. I sleep all night and I work all day.
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0: English pop singer and songwriter Adele is 38. This day in history. May 5th, 1809, for her technique of weaving straw with silk, Mary Crease became the first woman to receive a U.S. patent. The process was largely used in the creation of hats.
1: Viva Mexico! Viva Mexico!
0: May 5th, 1862, Mexican forces defeat the invading French in the Battle of Puebla, a victory now celebrated as Cinco de Mayo. This day in 1945, while on a picnic on Gearhart Mountain, Oregon, six people were killed after a Japanese balloon bomb exploded. They were the only deaths by enemy action to occur in the continental U.S. during World War II. And this day in 1973, Secretariat won the Kentucky Derby en route to capturing the Triple Crown. And our thought for the day is from Karl Marx, whose birthday was May 5th. Communism begins where atheism begins. Well, be kind to yourself today. This is KSST. Good morning.
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0: 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Low pressure system off to our north and cold front dropping in. It will stay warm today, though. We'll be in the upper 80s, cloudy skies, and gusty wind. Overnight, we could get a shower or thunderstorm. We'll be in the mid-60s, and then a few showers hanging around Wednesday. Cooler and our high in the upper 70s. I'm meteorologist Steve Hamilton on KSST and KRVA FM.
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3: The Hopkins County Hospital District Board will seat 3 new members after Saturday's election concluded. The top 3 vote-getters out of the 7 hopefuls will all be newcomers to the board. Tanner Reagan, Jamie Mitchell, and Charlotte Tanton Campbell receiving the most votes. The 2 incumbents on the ballot, Chris Brown and Rosario Mejia, did not receive enough votes to continue their time on the board. 2 other hopefuls, Robin Boshears and Jennifer McCoy, also coming up short in the hospital district board election. Pretty high turnout of 4,531 votes were cast in the countywide election. Almost 3,000 of those were cast in the early voting period of the election. More than 1,300 cast on election day Saturday across those 11 different polling places. That was not the case over at the city of Sulphur Springs for the election of the 2 places on the Sulphur Springs City Council. The voter turnout very low in that election. Early voting garnering only a little over 500 votes and then even fewer on election day. A total of 828 votes were cast for place 6 and 824 votes cast in place 7. There'll have to be a runoff election for each of those places as there was no clear winner in each of those. Tyler Law, the incumbent for place 6, will now face James Schumacher in a runoff election over at place 7. John Sellers, the incumbent, did not rerun for his place. So Seth McDaniel receiving 42% of the vote and Tiffany Gable receiving 35% of the vote will now be in a runoff as well. That election set for June 13th and early voting from June 1st to June 9th for the Sulphur Springs City Council runoff elections, place 6 and place 7. A decrease in SNAP benefit participation is now sparking debate over reform and access. The Supplemental Nutrition Assistance Program has undergone its most significant contraction over the past year and a half as new federal data reveals that nearly 4.3 million Americans exited the program between January 2025 and January 2026. That's almost 10% of the total participants in the SNAP program. Agriculture Secretary Brooke Rollins defended the trend this week, attributing the decline to a flourishing labor market and a crackdown on systemic abuse. The One Big Beautiful Bill Act is projected to slash federal SNAP spending by 20% over the next

0: decade, and most of the 4.3 million people that exited the program did so in the latter half of 2025, immediately after the bill's new work requirements and stricter documentation rules took effect. Under these new rules, able-bodied adults face more frequent eligibility check-ins and narrowed exemptions. Advocates for the poor argue that these are not incentives to work, but rather administrative hurdles designed to trigger automatic disqualifications. Critics of the new rules say that even though the White House points to lower unemployment, the cost of living remains a crushing burden, with food prices rising 3% in 2025 and forecasted to climb another 3% during 2026. As the number of participants nationwide drops to 38.5 million, the disconnect between official economic optimism and the reality at the grocery checkout line remains to be the central tension between those for and against the new policies. Millions of former recipients, the question isn't whether the economy is growing, it's whether they can afford to eat while it does.
1: 1 in 10 people age 50 and older in the U.S. have early age-related macular degeneration.
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5: Mona Giles of Sulphur Springs passed away Monday, April 27th. A funeral service will be held at 2 p.m. Tuesday, May 5th in the Chapel of West Oaks. Visitation with the family will be from 1 to 2 p.m. same day. Interment will follow in Rockdale Cemetery. Graveside interment for Clyde Tucker, age 81, of Cumbie, will be held at 10 a.m. Friday, May 8th at Ridgeway Cemetery with Buddy Wiggins officiating. Mr. Tucker peacefully passed away in Maybank Thursday, April 30th. Clyde was born September 1st, 44, in Greenville to the late Charles and Opal Waits Tucker. He married Brenda Woodruff Tucker in Quinlan June 30th, 78. Clyde spent his working years as a skilled floor installer and was known to be a dependable handyman who could fix just about anything. He took great pride in working with his hands and caring for his home. Above all, he cherished time with his family. In later years, he devoted himself to caring for his beloved wife, Brenda, showing unwavering dedication and love through her health struggles. Clyde is survived by his children, Misty Tucker and Danny, Tina and Lee Fry, Tiffany and Robert Richardson, Benjamin Arnold and Michelle, Monty Arnold and Angie, and many, many grandchildren. Preceded in death by his parents, his wife, sister, Faye Nell Hawkins, Geraldine Melton, Wanda Lowry, brothers, Charlie Tucker, Clarence Tucker, Merle Tucker, and a son, Michael Stephen Tucker.
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5: 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The newly formed East Texas Dairy Goat Association, my oh my, sponsored by Texas Mini Milkers. Mahoney Cemetery will be celebrating its 125th anniversary Sunday, June 14th. The celebration will begin immediately after the annual cemetery meeting. That meeting starts at 10:30 a.m. You know where the Mahoney Cemetery is. It's at 3198 County Road 3518 in Sulphur Springs. There's going to be an Armed Forces Day fly-in over in Greenville at the Greenville, Texas Municipal Airport. Might be worth the trip to going over there if you're an enthusiast of classic warplanes. It's happening Saturday, May 16th, starting at 9 a.m. at Majors Field.
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8: Big players in the meat industry are under the microscope. And coming up, Commissioner Sid Miller weighs in on a new antitrust probe. This is TSN News.
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8: The Justice Department is launching an antitrust investigation into major meatpacking companies. Texas Ag Commissioner Sid Miller says it has been a long time coming.
10: I raised this concern about, 11, 12 years ago to the first Trump administration. I sent a letter off to Trump and to the Department of Justice demanding a full investigation of the four big packers, especially the two foreign-owned packers, for market manipulation and monopolizing the industry. They control 80% of it. But what people don't tell when they report that they own 80% of the packing industry is they own 50% of the cattle in the feed yards. So, they really, really got you over barrel. And then they can demand basically whatever they want on as they, sell to the retailers. So I think it needs to be investigated. Finally, hopefully we'll get to the bottom of this. And we can get, truth and labeling out of it. And America First beef industry, where we'll be building more domestic processing capacity and reducing reliance on a handful of multinational corporations. What we need is real competition in the marketplace. If we get this right, I think we can strengthen our rural economies. We can support our independent ranchers. And I think we can stabilize ranching families, prices for ranching families, and make sure that the entire supply chain works the way it's supposed to, which is fair, open, and driven by hard work instead of market manipulation.
8: Next time on Shoot the Bull.
10: A second round of disaster relief is a big deal for farmers and ranchers.
8: I'm Chelsea Wade, TSN News.

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0: Mesa News. I'm Kristen Yates. Our top story, many Texas summer camps are still trying to work through new safety rules passed after last year's deadly July 4th flooding at Camp Mystic and in Kerr County. Camp Longhorn telling parents that one unresolved issue involves the requirement for fiber optic internet infrastructure. State Rep. John McQueenie helped draft the new legislation and says rural broadband access is a real concern.
1: I'm aware the fiber is an issue. It's an issue. You go to a lot of rural areas, end-to-end fiber doesn't necessarily exist.
0: State health officials say camps with pending applications can continue operating under their existing licenses. Representative Pat Curry also saying that no camps will be closed this summer because of broadband deficiencies. Today closes out Kacey Musgraves' run of shows at the iconic Green Hall, 3 months ahead of her brand new tour. The East Texas native has taken the stage with the so-called Mariachi Brothers. Antonio, Caleb, and Joshua Gomez Cuellar are part of McAllen High School's award-winning mariachi band. But back in February, they made headlines when they were detained by ICE along with their parents. Upon their release following a national outcry, Musgraves invited the brothers to play Green Hall with her. Here they are at their opening show Sunday night.

0: Musgrave's Middle of Nowhere tour officially kicks off in August, and we'll see her return to Texas with stops in Houston, Austin, and Dallas. Texas Senator Ted Cruz is raising some eyebrows following a weekend trip to Iowa.
1: Cruz spoke at the Faith and Freedom Coalition's annual spring kickoff event. Experts say that's something you would expect from a future presidential candidate.
2: And, you know, it starts in Iowa, and he's doing the work you need to do.
1: Texas GOP consultant Vinnie Michello says it will be an uphill battle for Cruz. He would likely be competing against both J.D. Vance and Marco Rubio. But he says Cruz won the Iowa Republican caucuses when running for president back in 2016. In San Antonio, Michael Board, TSN News.
0: A U.S. Supreme Court justice has come to Texas, saying she hopes to show that politics does not play a role in their work. Amy Coney Barrett, stopping at the George W. Bush Library, says they're the only branch of government that has to explain why they reached a particular decision.
3: Criticism of the court doesn't bother me. Criticism of the court's decisions doesn't bother me, because I think people should be paying attention and they should be engaged and they should say, I agree with that decision or I don't agree with that decision if they've read it.
0: But she says most people have not read decisions, saying if they did, they'd see most cases, like back in 2022, had unanimous decisions or just one dissent. Of other cases, she says there were 25 different combinations of justices in the majority or dissenting. This is TSN News.
4: It has long been proven that our world is not at the center of the universe. 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
2: Well, sun's up again and another day fresh out of the box, and here we are together on KSST. Good morning, I'm John Mark Dempsey. Tuesday, May 5th, so good to have you on board with us again this morning. Chance of rain in the forecast starting today, 30% chance of showers and thunderstorms starting late this afternoon, mostly cloudy with a high near 86, and the chance of rain continues Wednesday and Thursday. We have James Terry with your Hopkins County and Sulphur Springs birthdays coming up here in just a moment or two, but first of all, some other birthdays to tell you about.
3: Why can't a woman be more like a man? Men are so honest, so thoroughly square, eternally noble, historically fair. But when you win, we'll always give your back a pat. But why can't a woman be like that?
2: Rex Harrison, born this day in 1908.

0: Born May 5th, 1942, Tammy Wynette. This day in history. May 5th, 1864, forces commanded by the generals Ulysses S. Grant of the Union and Robert E. Lee of the Confederacy engaged in the Battle of the Wilderness near Fredericksburg, Virginia, during the Civil War. And this day in 1961, Alan Shepard made a 15-minute suborbital flight in the Freedom 7 spacecraft, becoming the first American astronaut to travel in space. From ABC.
1: Manual roll.
2: That was the voice of astronaut Alan Shepard, America's first man in space. In a span of 15 minutes today, Alan Shepard became a national hero, and the country's faltering prestige received a strong booster shot.
0: And this day in 1973, Secretariat won the Kentucky Derby en route to capturing the Triple Crown. And we say thanks for hanging out with us this morning here on KSST.

0: Good morning, James. What do you have for birthdays for us today?
1: Good morning, Chad. Let's check on our birthday list this morning. On the 5th day of May, we have these people on our birthday list. Happy birthday, Jerry Max Chapman. I have a note here saying Van Smith is 100 years young today. Happy birthday, Van Smith. Charles Wayne Hoffman has a birthday today. Ashley Walters celebrates a birthday today. So does Jennifer Hager. Edwina Jones. Lazy Ross McClendon. Happy birthday, Ben Conricki. Robert Douglas. Tammy Holland. Sharon Harris. Abby Eddins. Josh Payne has a birthday today. So does Jared Morgan. Pat Goen. Patricia Reed. Pauline Nornberg. Deborah McKissick. Happy birthday, Caitlin Allen. Karen Dalton. Happy 23rd birthday to Nathan Speak. Happy birthday, H. Ray Hassel Terry. Landreth Pearson has a birthday today. So does Marty Bob McKenzie, Courtney Burley, Emily Bryant, Reverend Jean Gordon, and Vanessa Abram. Happy birthday to all of you folks who have birthdays today on May 5th.
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5: Well, thanks for starting your day with KSST this morning. I'm John Mark Dempsey, and it is Tuesday, May 5th. Let's see what's on our agenda for today. Some other birthdays and milestones to tell you about. Born May 5th, 1818, the author of the Communist Manifesto, Karl Marx. Movie idol Tyrone Power, born this day in 1914.
6: Yes! A lumberjack! Leaping from tree to tree as they float down the mighty rivers of British Columbia.
7: I'm a lumberjack and I'm okay. I sleep all night and I work all day.
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0: English pop singer and songwriter Adele is 38. This day in history. May 5th, 1809, for her technique of weaving straw with silk, Mary Crease became the first woman to receive a U.S. patent. The process was largely used in the creation of hats.
1: Viva Mexico! Viva Mexico!
0: May 5th, 1862, Mexican forces defeat the invading French in the Battle of Puebla, a victory now celebrated as Cinco de Mayo. This day in 1945, while on a picnic on Gearhart Mountain, Oregon, six people were killed after a Japanese balloon bomb exploded. They were the only deaths by enemy action to occur in the continental U.S. during World War II. Mostly cloudy today, high near 87, winds out of the south and southwest gusting up to 30 miles an hour. 30% chance of showers and thunderstorms tonight and Wednesday. Well, be kind to yourself today. This is KSST.

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1: Here's your KSST KRVA FM weather. Low pressure system off to our north and cold front dropping in. It will stay warm today, though. We'll be in the upper 80s, cloudy skies, and gusty wind. Overnight, we could get a shower or thunderstorm. We'll be in the mid-60s, and then a few showers hanging around Wednesday. Cooler and our high in the upper 70s. I'm meteorologist Steve Hamilton on KSST and KRVA FM.
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0: morning. This is Morning News Break from the Texas State Network. I'm Kristen Yates. Leading our news this morning, an additional 53,000 Texas students are getting school vouchers under the state's Education Freedom Accounts program.
1: The 53,000 students awarded vouchers this week qualified as Tier 2 applicants, meaning they come from households with incomes at or below 200% of the federal poverty level. It's around $66,000 per year for a family of four. Families receiving the awards will get email notifications with details, including funding amounts. Parents can also check the Comptroller's program portal. Acting Comptroller Kelly Hancock.
2: We want to sell out. We want a waiting list for the next legislature to have to come up with more money to fund more kids looking for educational options that are best for them.
1: In April, the first 42,000 vouchers were issued to Tier 1 applicants. Those are the students with disabilities. In Austin, Chris Fox, TSN News.
0: Many Texas summer camps are still trying to work through new safety rules passed after last year's deadly July 4th flooding in Kerr County. Camp Longhorn telling parents that one unresolved issue involves the requirement for fiber optic internet infrastructure. State Rep. John McQueenie helped draft the new legislation and says rural broadband access is a real concern.
3: I'm aware the fiber is an issue. It's an issue. You go to a lot of rural areas and fiber doesn't necessarily exist.
0: State health officials say camps with pending applications can continue operating under their existing licenses. Rep. Pat Curry also sharing that no camps will be closed this summer because of broadband deficiencies. As Pulitzer Prizes are being announced, a heart-wrenching account of last year's July 4th flooding has won a Texas journalist the high honor. Texas Monthly announcing their senior editor, Aaron Parsley, has received the Pulitzer for feature writing for his written feature called Where the River Took Us. The first-person account follows Parsley's own family's fight for survival last summer and the tragic loss of his baby nephew in the floods. Parsley credits his work for helping him come to terms with the disaster and its impact on him and his family. Well, in other news this morning, these are not temperatures we usually see this late in spring, but winter might make a brief return to the panhandle this week. National Weather Service in Amarillo says another cool front is heading our way and says it could bring roller coaster temperatures with it. Lows today could be seen into the 40s, and they could drop to near freezing in some areas of the northern panhandle come tomorrow night. More of your statewide news is just ahead on TSN's Morning News Break.
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3: Welcome back to Morning News Break. Today closes out Kacey Musgraves' run of shows at the iconic Green Hall 3 months ahead of a brand new tour. The East Texas native has taken the stage there with the so-called Mariachi Brothers. Antonio, Caleb, and Joshua Gomez Cuellar are part of McAllen High School's award-winning mariachi band. They made headlines back in February after being detained by ICE along with their parents. Upon their release following a national outcry, Musgraves invited the brothers to play Green Hall with her. Here they are at their opening show Sunday evening. Musgraves' Middle of Nowhere tour officially kicks off in August, and we'll see her return to Texas for sets in Houston, Austin, and Dallas. A group of 80 people is suing SpaceX and claiming gross negligence because of its rocket testing across parts of southern Texas. The group claims that testing caused massive sonic booms, which have damaged their homes over the last 2 years. These plaintiffs own houses everywhere from Laguna Vista to Port Isabel and South Padre Island. The Texas prison system is tracking a spike in the number of cases where drones are flying contraband into the arms of inmates.
4: In 2023, we had 3 incidents. Last year, we had over 24.
3: Director Bobby Lumpkin telling lawmakers the modified drones carry a payload of over 200 pounds, and cartels use them further to smuggle in both drugs and cell phones. There is a shadow police force reportedly working traffic control across Texas.
5: Wannabe cops get a peace officer's license to become a reserve officer, but instead of helping the department in their hometown, they use it to get jobs at construction sites.
6: Almost a sub-industry, if you will, a shadow industry of reserves that aren't doing what you think of when you say reserves.
5: Gregory Stevens, who heads the Texas Commission on Law Enforcement, says it creates confusion when someone from the capital area is enforcing traffic laws in the valley. They've started charging some of these guys with impersonating an officer. In San Antonio, Michael Board, TSN News.
3: A Texas doctor has been convicted for illegally distributing more than 1 million pills.
7: A federal jury in Houston found 65-year-old Dr. Barbara Marino wrote prescriptions for painkillers, oxycodone and hydrocodone, and a powerful muscle relaxer. She was the sole prescribing physician at Angels Clinica in Pasadena, a walk-in, cash-only business. Prosecutors say many of the patients were brought to the clinic by drug dealers. The pills were then sold on the street. In less than a year, they say Marino got more than $400,000 from the clinic owners for writing prescriptions that lacked a real medical purpose. Among Marino's patients were a woman in her third trimester of pregnancy and a man who'd been diagnosed as bipolar and schizophrenic. Stephen Pickering, TSN News.
3: May begins the official motorcycle riding season.
8: TxDOT sharing the message, share the road, look twice for motorcycles. It's their annual motorcycle safety and public awareness campaign. TxDOT's Tila Grant says the roads can be a dangerous place for motorcyclists. Drivers are urged to look twice.
9: We need some room in between cars so you have a little space in there, a little safe following distance. We also say, you know, give motorcyclists a full lane and just really slow down. You know, a lot of the crashes we see are due to speeds.
8: And for riders, take a safety course. Use a helmet, keep your lights on even during the day. On average, 2 motorcyclists die in a crash on Texas roads every day. Last year, 557 riders lost their lives. 2,468 were seriously injured in crashes. Barbara Schwartz, TSN News.
3: Texas has itself an actual Powerball winner. Someone in Leander bought up a ticket with all the right numbers on Saturday at a Quick Trip. That winner, though, will have to split the $20 million pot with someone in Florida, another winner. This is the second big winner in a row for the Powerball. Someone else got the numbers right last Wednesday in Kansas and Indiana. It's time now this morning for our app of the day. Here's David Rankin.
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4: All right, in three... This was supposed to be an ad for afternoon drive. This is clearly a liner for car tuna. I'm sorry. I can't work with these liners. Can you get Matt in here to check on these? Afternoon drive, 4 to 6 p.m. right here on KSST, 1230 a.m.
3: And now, TSN's Mike Rogers with the other side of the news.
13: Megan Plankenhorn says she never would have guessed that she'd become a mom before she got out of high school, let alone as part of her senior project. What kind of school is this anyway? Well, it's actually just an ordinary high school in Medford, Oregon, and Megan's child is a duck.
11: I'm actually mail-ordered the Beaconet duck eggs, and then I borrowed an incubator from my mom's school, and we hatched five ducks.
13: Then gave four of the five away and kept the one, Lily, as part of a project on imprinting.
11: Right when they're born, they're able to walk, so I let her dry off, and then I let her walk down the hall with me, and she just followed me around.
13: And still follows her around 7 months later.
11: She's pretty big. She's about 9 pounds, and she's all white with a yellow bill. She's like the Aflac duck.
13: She thinks you're mom, Megan.
11: I know. If we go out, she has to be near me, or else she starts screaming at the top of her lungs. You can hear from, I don't know, probably any room in the school when she starts screaming for me.
13: And like any good mom, Megan says she loves to dress up her baby.
11: When we go out, I dress her up. She has a little pink dress.
13: But here's the thing. Megan gave the oral report on this project last week, which means it is now over, as is her senior year. But the duck remains.
10: What are you going to do with Lily now? You can't get rid of her.
11: I know. Ducks actually live up to 20 years, so she'll be mine for 20 years.
10: That doesn't faze you?
11: Yeah, it did at first, thinking that I'd probably have kids before Lily dies, but I'm okay with it now.
13: Yeah, we'll see if she still feels that way when Lily hits those teen years. You gonna let her date at all? Or?
11: I don't think so. If Lily had ducklings, I don't think she'd know what to do with them.
13: And I'm Mike Rogers with the other side of the news on TSN.
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14: I'm Jed Nelson with your TSN Sports Minute. Plenty of MLB action tonight, so let's take a look. The Texas Rangers road trip continues in the Big Apple as the Rangers and Yankees kick off a three-game series tonight. This series marks the second and final series between the two squads this year, as New York took two of three in Arlington last week. Texas might have an edge on the mound as Jacob deGrom starts against Elmer Rodriguez for the Yankees. Rodriguez is a recent addition for New York with only four innings pitched, while deGrom is in midseason form with over 40 strikeouts and a 2.01 ERA. First pitch is set for 6:05 from Yankee Stadium, coverage on Rangers Sports Network. And the Houston Astros look to bounce back in their series against the Los Angeles Dodgers after dropping Game 1 last night 8-3. LA struck first in the opening frame, but Houston fought back with an RBI single from Jose Altuve along with a wild pitch for a 2-1 lead. The Dodgers would score 6 runs across the second and third, and Houston just couldn't manage a comeback. First pitch for Game 2 tonight is set for 7:10 from Dyke and Park, coverage on Space City Home Network. With your TSN Sports Minute, I'm Jet Nelson.
3: Recapping our top story this morning, an additional 53,000 Texas students have received school vouchers under the state.
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17: The Hopkins County Hospital District Board will seat 3 new members after Saturday's election concluded. The top 3 vote-getters out of the 7 hopefuls will all be newcomers to the board. Tanner Reagan, Jamie Mitchell, and Charlotte Tanton Campbell receiving the most votes. The 2 incumbents on the ballot, Chris Brown and Rosario Mejia, did not receive enough votes to continue their time on the board. 2 other hopefuls, Robin Boshears and Jennifer McCoy, also coming up short in the hospital district board election. Pretty high turnout of 4,531 votes were cast in the countywide election. Almost 3,000 of those were cast in the early voting period of the election. More than 1,300 cast on election day Saturday across those 11 different polling places. That was not the case over at the city of Sulphur Springs. For the election of the 2 places on the Sulphur Springs City Council, the voter turnout very low in that election. Early voting garnering only a little over 500 votes and then even fewer on election day. A total of 828 votes were cast for Place 6 and 824 votes cast in Place 7. There'll have to be a runoff election for each of those places, as there was no clear winner in each of those. Tyler Law, the incumbent for Place 6, will now face James Schumacher in a runoff election over at Place 7. John Sellers, the incumbent, did not rerun for his place. So Seth McDaniel receiving 42% of the vote and Tiffany Gable receiving 35% of the vote will now be in a runoff as well. That election set for June 13th and early voting from June 1st to June 9th for the Sulphur Springs City Council runoff elections, Place 6 and Place 7. A decrease in SNAP benefit participation is now sparking debate over reform and access. The Supplemental Nutrition Assistance Program has undergone its most significant contraction over the past year and a half, as new federal data reveals that nearly 4.3 million Americans exited the program between January 2025 and January 2026. That's almost 10% of the total participants in the SNAP program. Agriculture Secretary Brooke Rollins defended the trend this week, attributing the decline to a flourishing labor market and a crackdown on systemic abuse. The One Big Beautiful Bill Act is projected to slash federal SNAP spending by 20% over the next decade, and most of the 4.3 million people that exited the program did so in the latter half of 2025, immediately after the bill's new work requirements and stricter documentation rules took effect. Under these new rules, able-bodied adults face more frequent eligibility check-ins and narrowed exemptions. Advocates for the poor argue that these are not incentives to work, but rather administrative hurdles designed to trigger automatic disqualifications. Critics of the new rules say that even though the White House points to lower unemployment, the cost of living remains a crushing burden. With food prices rising 3% in 2025 and forecasted to climb another 3% during 2026. As the number of participants nationwide drops to 38.5 million, disconnect between official economic optimism and the reality at the grocery checkout line remains to be the central tension between those for and against the new policies. Millions of former recipients, the question isn't whether the economy is growing, it's whether they can afford to eat while it does.
18: 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Your health, your life, our purpose. 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
16: In obituary news,
19: Mona Giles of Sulphur Springs passed away Monday, April 27th. A funeral service will be held at 2 p.m. Tuesday, May 5th in the Chapel of West Oaks. Visitation with the family will be from 1 to 2 p.m. same day. Interment will follow in Rockdale Cemetery. Graveside interment for Clyde Tucker, age 81, of Cumbie, will be held at 10 a.m. Friday, May 8th at Ridgeway Cemetery with Buddy Wiggins officiating. Mr. Tucker peacefully passed away in Maybank Thursday, April 30th. Clyde was born September 1st, 44 in Greenville to the late Charles and Opal Waits Tucker. He married Brenda Woodruff Tucker in Quinlan June 30th, 78. Clyde spent his working years as a skilled floor installer and was known to be a dependable handyman who could fix just about anything. He took great pride in working with his hands and caring for his home. Above all, he cherished time with his family. In later years, he devoted himself to caring for his beloved wife, Brenda, showing unwavering dedication and love through her health struggles. Clyde is survived by his children, Misty Tucker and Danny, Tina and Lee Fry, Tiffany and Robert Richardson, Benjamin Arnold and Michelle, Monty Arnold and Angie, and many, many grandchildren. Preceded in death by his parents, his wife, sister, Faye Nell Hawkins, Geraldine Melton, Wanda Lowry, brothers, Charlie Tucker, Clarence Tucker, Merle Tucker, and a son, Michael Stephen Tucker.
16: Taking a look at your community calendar.
19: Here's a fun time. It's the second annual Blue Blaze Spring Carnival happening this spring, Saturday, March 16th at 10 a.m. till 3 p.m. at that Hopkins County Civic Center. They've got more room this year and they're going to bring more inflatables. 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I'm in Saturday, May 16th. 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
16: Did you know that Celebration Market starts May 16th? It also lasts till September 19th. 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
19: Father's Day Car Show coming up June 20th, starting at 8 a.m. It's going to be over at First Baptist Church, and as always, no loud music and no revving those engines. 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The newly formed East Texas Dairy Goat Association, my oh my, sponsored by Texas Mini Milkers. Mahoney Cemetery will be celebrating its 125th anniversary, Sunday, June 14th. The celebration will begin immediately after the annual cemetery meeting. That meeting starts at 10:30 a.m. You know where the Mahoney Cemetery is. It's at 3198 County Road 3518 in Sulphur Springs. There's going to be an Armed Forces Day fly-in over in Greenville at the Greenville, Texas Municipal Airport. Might be worth the trip to going over there if you're an enthusiast of classic warplanes. It's happening Saturday, May 16th, starting at 9 a.m. at Major's Field.
20: And we're all hanging out here on KSST this morning. I'm John Mark Dempsey, and it is Tuesday morning, May the 5th. Well, we have a chance of rain coming back into the forecast. Mostly cloudy with a high near 86 today. Winds will be from the south, gusting as high as 30 miles per hour. And there's a 30% chance of showers and thunderstorms, mainly starting late this afternoon. 40% chance of showers and thunderstorms tonight. And then a 40% chance of rain on Wednesday. Mostly cloudy, high of 78 degrees. And the chance of rain continuing Wednesday night. On Thursday, it's a 20% chance of showers early in the day, otherwise partly sunny, high of 69. So turning cooler Wednesday night into Thursday morning, and good deal cooler on Thursday. Coming up after 8 o'clock, it's Bill Bradford with the History and Heritage Files. About 8:15 or so this morning, a second cup of coffee conversation with Rick Wilson from the Hopkins County Historical Society. And we have Tumbleweed Smith and the Sound of Texas at 8:30. And so it goes. Make it a great day. Good morning. This is KSST.

0: Good morning. It's 8 o'clock. Time for more news, weather, and sports coming your way this hour.
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0: KSST has been reporting the news for Sulphur Springs and Hopkins County since 1947. We couldn't look to the future without remembering our past. These are the History and Heritage Files as compiled and presented by Bill Bradford prior to 2014.
1: It is the 5th day of May, and these are the History and Heritage Files. On this day, 1954, got down to a cool 36 for a morning low. On this day in 1955, officers from Grand Prairie came to Sulphur Springs and picked up a bicycle. They also picked up a 12-year-old Grand Prairie youth who apparently stole the bike in Grand Prairie and rode it all the way to Sulphur Springs. That same day, local volunteer firemen said they'd collected a total of $814. They planned to get a boat and a trailer and other equipment so they could search for drowning victims. Ironically, it was on that same day, this day, 6 years later, that an eighth grade student drowned while swimming with four other boys at White Oak Reservoir. They couldn't find him because of the murky water. High school junior decorating the gym for the junior-senior prom. They came and got him. He rushed out with his scuba gear with a near-empty tank, groped in the muddy water until he found the body. He's Larry Milligan. On this day in 1973, KSST was reporting that the Shook Chapel Methodist Church, built before World War I, had been torn down and that they had built a new one on that site. 1995, we announced that Mitch DeVries was the middle school valedictorian. And it is a tradition, the massing of the teams and the first pitch as summer youth baseball and softball gets underway. Take you back to 1985. They've already been playing some, but Hopkins County boys baseball officially got underway this Friday with the traditional massing of the coaches and players some 600 strong at Eagle Stadium.
2: The first team on the field will be KSST and Kenneth Hyde.
1: And 47 teams later.
2: And our last team in this division is Coca-Cola Company, coached by Johnny Burnett.
1: It's an opening
3: prayer. Thank you, Lord, that you've allowed us to have fun like playing baseball.
1: Wendell led the pledge.
2: One nation, under God, indivisible, with liberty and justice for all.
1: Mike White introduced the board of directors.
3: It's people like you see standing in front of you that makes Hopkins County Boys Baseball Association today what it is. It seems like we grow each year, and we could not do this without community support that we have, not only for our sponsors, but also for people that are willing, like these people are, to put in long hours to make our program what it is.
1: Sally Pratt of Pratt Packing threw out the first pitch.
2: Appreciate you coming out. We appreciate all you fine boys. Now let's go and play ball because the opening ceremonies are concluded.
1: And from the Heritage Files.
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0: Howdy, I'm John Mark Dempsey, and with us is Rick Wilson.
1: Yes, sir.
0: From the Hopkins County Historical Society.
1: Hopkins County Historical.
0: And of course, also the Hopkins County Museum Heritage Park, which
1: yes,
0: you
1: sir.
0: All operate. We're going to be visiting with Rick from time to time about the organization, and I hope a little bit about Hopkins County history as well. So looking at your Facebook page, beautiful out there right now here.
1: It needs mowing real good, but you know.
0: Yeah, so a lot of flowers.
1: Yeah, a lot of wildflowers, a lot of stuff coming up right now that I was amazed. I helped mow the other day and was mowing an area back down in the back, and I was finding stuff I didn't know what was. And of course, I took pictures and forwarded them on, and we have flowers coming up that
0: great
1: people don't realize we have in Hopkins County.
0: Do you know how many acres?
1: 11.
0: It's 11 acres. Mm-hmm. So you can. And if we formerly lived on fairly large acreage of property, and you don't always know what is growing in every part of the property.
1: Yeah.
0: So, yeah, I can imagine. Well, so have a look at the Hopkins County Museum and Heritage Park Facebook page and see some of the foliage and the spring flowers that come up. So you all have a big event coming up Saturday, May 9th.
1: Yes, sir.
0: And this is it's an annual event.
1: It's
0: the Historical Society Brunch and Style Show.
1: Yep, sure is.
0: Tell me about it.
1: Well, you know, it's one of those events. The ladies started several years ago, and it's just gotten bigger and bigger every year. And this event is going to be basically based on your historical, who you were, basically.
0: Your heritage. Your genealogical background,
1: yeah.
0: So to speak.
1: And the ladies are going to have stories about their costumes and their dress, and it's always fun to be with them.
0: So Rick handed me a note. Our models will honor their families by wearing attire representing their heritage. So that will be that'll be fascinating. And this is May 9th, 10:30 a.m., and it's sort of intended to honor Mother's Day.
1: It is.
0: Part of the Mother's Day weekend.
1: Yes, sir.
0: Uh-huh. So do you have any idea how long that's been going on?
1: About 5-6 years
0: okay,
1: now.
0: So it's well established.
1: Yeah.
0: This is in the, and you all have an amazing assortment of buildings.
1: Oh, we do there. That.
0: So this is in the Winterford
1: yes, sir.
0: Building. What's the story of the Winterford?
1: The Winterford building. It's was came about. We had a gentleman from Texarkana whose family was from this area, and he donated land to the park, and of course it was land we couldn't really keep, so we built this building in honor of him.
0: Mm-hmm.
1: And used the funds from that. And his name was Robert Taylor, and so it's Robert Winterford Taylor is who he is. He was a teacher at Rice for several years, and has some books published, and it's quite interesting.
0: So the Winterford building actually is one of the newer buildings.
1: It is
0: buildings.
1: The newest building in the park.
0: The newest building.
1: Yes, sir.
0: I got you. Very good. All right, so another event coming up, still a little bit out there on the horizon, but it's time to start thinking about it, I suppose, and getting ready for it. Friday and Saturday, July 17th and 18th, you have a garage sale.
1: We have our annual garage sale. It's an event that was also started several years ago. It's just a fundraiser for the park, and you know, folks donate stuff, and we try to resell and make a little money to help support the park. That's what it's for.
0: So a two-day event. July 17th and 18th. When will you start taking contributions?
1: We're taking donations now.
0: Right now?
1: Yeah.
0: Is there a deadline?
1: About 2 weeks before, probably the 1st of July.
0: That far out in advance. So get those contributions in by end of June, first of July.
1: Yes, sir.
0: Okay, good. Let's talk about, we have a minute or two left here, again, the many buildings there in the park, and one that I was reading about that's interesting, the Atkins House.
1: Yes, sir. The Atkins House. It is an interesting building. It was probably the first brick home built in Sulphur Springs. Uh-huh. Originally, it was had footing that the brick sat on and still had a dirt floor at one time. But it was moved in when City National Bank started expanding. It was sitting on property owned by the bank, and they donated the building. It was moved in brick at a time, and they had a lot of good folks moving it. That was right before I started in the park.
0: And, what a task.
1: Oh, yeah, it was.
0: Rebuilt it.
1: Oh, yeah, they had to.
0: Unbelievable.
1: Had to rebuild it.
0: And it was originally built in 1875.
1: Yes, sir.
0: I read.
1: Yes, sir. Sure was. And it, at the time, it had a historical marker that still does. It, it's a very unique building, star-shaped. And you can see it looking down on it, of course, much better. Each room had its own entrance because at one time it was rented out. The houses, rooms were rented.
0: I see.
1: Kind of a full-time bed and breakfast.
0: Understood. Wow, yeah. Fascinating. The Atkins House is one of many that is there at the Heritage.
1: Yes, sir.
0: Good. So you all will have your next meeting Thursday, May 28th?
1: May 28th, yes, sir. And I'm sorry at this time I can't tell you what our game plan is.
0: No problem.
1: But
0: to show up and
1: we always have a good turnout. The ladies do some fantastic refreshments, and there's always a good program to go with it.
0: And that would be at what time of day?
1: 6:30.
0: Oh, it's an evening meeting.
1: Yes.
0: Okay, so Thursday, May 28th.
1: Yes, sir.
0: Rick, thanks for stopping by again.
1: Oh, you bet. Enjoy it every time.
0: Rick Wilson is with the Hopkins County Historical Society and, of course, the Heritage Park and Museum. I'm John Mark Dempsey. This is KSST.

0: 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Details in a moment on The Sound of Texas.
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0: Floyd Cerruti has been called coach most of his adult life. For 34 years, he coached baseball at Wharton High School. He did more than coach.
3: We usually could play when nobody else would because I'd work on that field and get it to where it was in great shape. Nowadays, they got maintenance crews that work on it. My wife and I, when I first moved there, I remember going out to the field, and I had a 15-horsepower mower that I mowed the whole field with. It's kind of like a tractor mower. My wife and I would get out there before baseball season started, and with a hoe and a rake and a wheelbarrow would scrape the lines to where they were dirt, and we'd scrape around the infield. That's what we did. And I had an athletic director that came in, and he bought me a tractor with the mower in the belly. I could mow it pretty fast. I used it to pull the drag around the dirt and get it all nice. You know, golf courses that are manicured right and ballparks that are manicured right, man, they are just really nice to look at. I'm talking about an old country ballpark like in Wharton. I'd sit in the dugout, me and my assistants. We'd sit in the dugout after we'd get it all fixed up and watered and everything. Just sit in the dugout, and he'd go, "Smell that?" I go, "Yeah, it smells like a victory." We'd just look at the field. I had what they call Tiff Bermuda on my infield, and then the outfield was just common Bermuda. Finally, I got a real mower that makes a lot of difference because that grass, you know, instead of going up, it'll run if you keep it cut. That's what they do on the golf courses. They keep it cut, and it runs. It doesn't just go straight up. I had a couple parents that wanted to do turf. I didn't want turf.
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0: 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I'm Tumbleweed Smith with The Sound of Texas.

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1: Here's your KSST KRVA FM weather. Low pressure system off to our north and cold front dropping in. It will stay warm today, though. We'll be in the upper 80s, cloudy skies, and gusty wind. Overnight, we could get a shower or thunderstorm. We'll be in the mid-60s, and then a few showers hanging around Wednesday. Cooler and our high in the upper 70s. I'm meteorologist Steve Hamilton on KSST and KRVA FM.
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1: TSN News, I'm Tristan Ryan. Your top story, Pew Research says less than half of us approve of the U.S. Supreme Court right now, but a justice came here to Texas this week to defend their work.
2: Amy Coney Barrett answered questions at the George W. Bush Library.
3: We're the only branch of government that actually has to publish an account of why we did what we did.
2: She urges people to listen to arguments online, saying you can hear the back and forth between justices and lawyers, and how they talk about law, not politics.
3: I think the casual reader might have the impression that we're just kind of all up there, politicians in robes, and that's not how the court functions. And I think if you listen to some oral arguments, you see what the court's about.
2: She says justices keep what they believe is moral or immoral out of their decisions, saying she thinks the death penalty is immoral, but ruled with the government to reinstate it for the Boston Marathon bomber because her interpretation of the law allowed it. Alan Skaya, TSN News.
1: More shocking testimony in the Tanner Horner murder trial. Horner's cousin, known as Billy, took the stand and testified that he had been sexually assaulted by Horner when he was only 10 years old.
4: We were all going to go play down at the park as usual. We ended up walking down the street. Tanner wanted to go to the boat dock. We ended up going off into a little wooded area of the boat dock. Tanner immediately pulled out his...
1: He says Horner forced him into a sexual act, which he did because he was scared of him. Horner has admitted to killing 7-year-old Athena Strand in 2022, and now a Fort Worth jury must decide between the death penalty or life in prison. And there is a shadow police force that's working traffic control across the Lone Star State.
5: Wannabe cops get a peace officer's license to become a reserve officer, but instead of helping the department in their hometown, they use it to get jobs at construction sites.
6: Almost a sub-industry, if you will, a shadow industry of reserves that aren't doing what you think of when you say reserves.
5: Gregory Stevens, who heads the Texas Commission on Law Enforcement, says it creates confusion when someone from the Capital area is enforcing traffic laws in the Valley. They've started charging some of these guys with impersonating an officer. In San Antonio, Michael Board, TSN News.
1: Time now for a TSN business update brought to you by ASCO Equipment. Wall Street rebounded and oil prices retreated as tensions escalated in the war between the U.S. and Iran. Futures for the S&P 500 rose 0.3% before the opening bell, while futures for the Dow Jones Industrial Average inched up 0.1%. NASDAQ futures climbed 0.5%. Tensions in the Middle East escalated when the United Arab Emirates, a U.S. ally, said it came under attack from Iran for the first time since the ceasefire last month. Oil prices came back down slightly after surging yesterday. Brent crude, the international standard, fell $1.14 to $113.30 per barrel. Benchmark U.S. crude slipped $184 to $104.58 per barrel. This is TSN News.
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1: The Iran war risks reigniting after the U.S. tried to force open the Strait of Hormuz for commercial shipping, firing on Iranian forces and sinking six small boats targeting ships. Ukrainian authorities say Russian drone and missile strikes targeting Ukraine's power grid have killed at least 5 people and wounded 39. Armenia is hosting the first European Union summit in Yerevan. The summit today marks a deepening of ties that's been years in the making. Tennessee becomes the latest southern state to consider redrawing its congressional map after the U.S. Supreme Court severely weakened the Voting Rights Act. Republican Governor Bill Lee called Tennessee lawmakers into a special session starting today to consider a plan that could break up the state's lone Democratic-held U.S. House district. And the U.S. Postal Service is releasing a new series of stamps to honor Route 66 Centennial, one each for the states traversed by the Mother Road. I'm Tristan Ryans, TSN News.
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11: Here's your KSST KRVA FM weather. Low pressure system off to our north and cold front dropping in. It will stay warm today, though. We'll be in the upper 80s, cloudy skies, and gusty wind. Overnight, we could get a shower or thunderstorm. We'll be in the mid-60s, and then a few showers hanging around Wednesday, cooler, and our high in the upper 70s. I'm meteorologist Steve Hamilton on KSST and KRVA FM.
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16: Stay for just a while. 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It's been so long, I hardly knew you.

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4: The Sulphur Springs Wildcats boys track and field team placed fourth at the 4A regional meet held at East Texas A&M Friday and Saturday. The Wildcats compiled 44 points behind first place Dallas Carter with 60. Wildcat senior Creed Wisenhunt took first place in the 100.

0: Jacob Noe placed third in the 1,600 meters, 1 mile, with a time of 4 minutes, 34.91 seconds. Noe placed 10th in the 800 meters, half mile, with a time of 2 minutes, 5.13 seconds, and 11th in the 3,200 meters, about 2 miles, with a time of 10 minutes, 13.32 seconds. The state track and field meet will be at the University of Texas May 14th to the 16th. 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
2: Cattle, cotton, and grains all start the day lower. I'm Kerry Martin with a market update on the Texas Farm Bureau Radio Network. Cattle futures starting the day steady to lower, with June live cattle down 22 cents, 252.77. The August contract unchanged, 247.82. Feeder cattle lower, August down 57 cents, 371.60. September feeders down 70 at 370 even. Corn lower, with May down 3/4, 467.5. September corn down a penny, 483.5. July, Kansas City wheat down 7 cents, 687.5. Cotton trading lower, with July down 139 points, 82.80. The December contract down 108 points, 83.48 cents. June, West Texas crude up 7, 102.01 a barrel. I'm Kerry Martin on the Texas Farm Bureau Radio Network.
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2: TSN News, I'm Kristen Yates. Our top story, many Texas summer camps are still trying to work through new safety rules passed after last year's deadly July flooding in Kerr County. Parents of Camp Longhorn were told that one unresolved issue includes a requirement for fiber optic internet infrastructure. State Rep. John McQueenie helped draft the new legislation and says rural broadband access is a real concern.
3: I'm aware the fiber is an issue. It's an issue you go to a lot of rural areas, end-to-end fiber doesn't necessarily exist.
2: State health officials say camps with pending applications can continue operating under their existing licenses. Rep. Pat Curry also saying that no camps will be closed this summer because of broadband deficiencies. A Texas journalist has won a Pulitzer Prize for a heart-wrenching first-person account of last year's flooding. Texas Monthly announces their senior editor, Aaron Parsley, has received the honor for feature writing for his written feature called Where the River Took Us. That first-person account following Parsley's own family's fight for survival last summer and the tragic loss of his baby nephew in the floods. Parsley credits his work for helping him come to terms with the disaster and the impact on him and his family. Texas Senator Ted Cruz has raised some eyebrows with a weekend trip to Iowa.
4: Cruz spoke at the Faith and Freedom Coalition's annual spring kickoff event. Experts say that's something you would expect from a future presidential candidate.
5: And, it starts in Iowa, and he's doing the work you need to do.
4: Texas GOP consultant Vinnie Michello says it will be an uphill battle for Cruz. He would likely be competing against both J.D. Vance and Marco Rubio. But he says Cruz won the Iowa Republican caucuses when running for president back in 2016. In San Antonio, Michael Board, TSN News.
2: A new virtual learning option is coming to Brazos County, completely free of charge. The Bryan ISD Virtual Academy is a learning option for students who thrive in a non-traditional setting, according to the school board. The option is for grades 3 through 12 and will accept its first students this August. The online academy offers both a fully remote learning pathway and a hybrid option. Admission will be based on past grades, STAR test results, or similar metrics. Applications are open now and are open till August 10th. Well, today is Cinco de Mayo, but what exactly does that mean?
6: Today is a Mexican celebration day, but it may not be what you think. It's not Mexican Independence Day. That's in September. Cinco de Mayo is when a small Mexican army brigade defeated the much larger, better trained, and better armed French military in the Battle of Puebla. France had invaded Mexico because they owed the French money. This was the ultimate underdog victory and became a battle cry for the Mexican people, who eventually kicked the French out of the country. Russell Scott, TSN News.
7: Now more than ever, Texas energy security is national security. That's why Governor Greg Abbott has endorsed Jim Wright's re-election to Railroad Commissioner. Jim Wright understands how important Texas energy is to make sure we keep America first. Jim Wright is focused on making sure hostile foreign nations can never have direct ownership or indirect influence on Texas energy. And he's not stopping there. Jim Wright will keep radical militant Islamists out of Texas energy, protecting our infrastructure and our future. 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
2: The U.S. military sunk several Iranian boats in the Strait of Hormuz yesterday as Iran attacked U.S. Navy destroyers that were guiding stranded ships in the critical waterway. A cruise ship is quarantined after three passengers died. It is now off of West Africa and expected to go to Spain's Canary Islands. Two more people with the dangerous hantavirus have been airlifted off the ship. A TikToker launches a viral crowdfunding campaign to buy and revive Spirit Airlines. The effort drew more than $88 million in pledges from over 120,000 people. And the U.S. Postal Service has released a new series of stamps to honor Route 66's upcoming centennial. The offering includes 8 stamps, one each for the states traversed by the Mother Road. That includes Texas, too. I'm Kristen Yates, TSN News.
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9: Here's your KSST KRBA FM weather. Low pressure system off to our north and cold front dropping in. It will stay warm today, though. We'll be in the upper 80s, cloudy skies, and gusty wind. Overnight, we could get a shower or thunderstorm. We'll be in the mid-60s, and then a few showers hanging around Wednesday, cooler, and our high in the upper 70s. I'm meteorologist Steve Hamilton on KSST and KRVA-FM.
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4: What percentage of beef cows need help calving? Hello, everyone. I'm veterinarian Dr. Bob Judd with Texas Vet News on the Texas Farm Bureau Radio Network. We're in the middle to the end of the spring calving season for beef cattle, and hopefully all of your cattle calved without any difficulty. However, it's likely that most folks in the cow-calf business will have some cases of difficulty calving called dystocia. The veterinarians from Kansas State indicated Drovers.com that 10 to 20% of the calvings may require some assistance, and this is usually due to the size of the fetus compared to the size of the cow's pelvis. Expected progeny differences, or EPD, can be used to determine the likelihood of a cow calving without assistance, as one of the traits tested for is calving ease, and you can select bulls with EPDs with a low birth weight of their calves. Also, pelvic measurements can be made with a pelvic meter and compared to establish ranges that indicate if a heifer is likely large enough to calve without assistance. The other factor contributing to calving difficulty is a malpresentation, such as the head is turned back or the calf is breached. The fetus normally presents with the front 2 feet and the head at the birth canal, but this does not always occur. Dr. Todd Gunderson from Kansas State indicates some believe the bull can have some effect on the presentation of the fetus, but this has not been scientifically proven. I think most of the time malpresentations are just going to happen from time to time, as it happens in other animals and even humans. I have experienced herds in which a higher number of cows may have a backward presentation, so there could be a genetic reason for this, but it does not seem to happen every year. Certainly, if you are calving out heifers, you are going to have more calving problems than mature cows. But I have found waiting until 18 months of age to breed your heifers decreases calving issues. I'm veterinarian Dr. Bob Judd with today's Texas Vet News. 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
5: 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I'm Kerry Martin with the Market Update on the Texas Farm Bureau Radio Network. 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September up 262, trading at 367.42. Corn and wheat lower, May corn down 4, 469 and 3 quarters. September corn down 4, 486 and a half. July Kansas City wheat down 8 and a quarter, 686 and a quarter. Cotton is higher with July cotton up 175 points, 84.67. The December up 144 points, 85.12. June West Texas crude down 430, 102.12 a barrel. I'm Kerry Martin on the Texas Farm Bureau Radio Network.
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0: 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So, how about another song?
1: This is KSST Sulphur Springs. This news update brought to you by Earth Goddess Apothecary in Sulphur Springs.
2: The Sulphur Springs ISD held its end of school year celebration last week and named its Teachers of the Year. The primary Teacher of the Year is Lucia Hickman of the Douglas Early Childhood Learning Center. The secondary Teacher of the Year is Gerald Grafton of Sulphur Springs High School. Mrs. Hickman and Mr. Grafton each received a gift basket from Credit Union of Texas and a summer perk, the opportunity to visit Brian Tolliver Ford Lincoln to choose a vehicle to drive all summer long. Teachers of the Year from each campus previously received $1,000 gift cards from the Sulphur Springs ISD Education Foundation. Campus Support Staff of the Year from each campus each received a $500 gift card from the foundation. The Sheriff's Office in Kaufman County is searching for 76-year-old Alfredo Chavez, who was last seen in nearby Wills Point on April 23rd. Chavez is described as a 5'7 Hispanic man who weighs around 120 pounds and has brown eyes and brown hair. The Sheriff's Office says Chavez may be with a small Chihuahua dog. He suffers from dementia, may be disoriented, may knock on the door of nearby homes, and only speaks Spanish. Anyone with information about his disappearance is asked to contact the Kaufman County Sheriff's Office.
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6: Does your son have the answers he needs to succeed in life? I'm Mark Merrill with today's Family Minute. Growing up, your son will ask some significant questions. Instead of allowing the world to provide answers, it's up to you to give your son the truth. Here are three questions your son will ask himself and how you can answer. First, he'll ask, "What's my purpose?" Your job is to identify his gifts and guide him toward the answer. Second, your son will ask, "Do I have what it takes?" You can answer this question with affirmation and a resounding yes. Finally, your son will ask, "Am I a man?" The best way to answer this question is by modeling manlyhood, showing him and telling him what it means to be a man. Remember, your family first.
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1: TSN News, I'm Kristen Yates. Our top story, an additional 53,000 Texas students receive school choice vouchers under the state's Education Freedom Accounts program. These qualify as Tier 2 applicants, meaning they come from households with incomes at or below 200% of the federal poverty level. Families receiving these awards will get email notifications with details, including the amount of funding they've received. Acting Comptroller Kelly Hancock.
2: We want to sell out. We want a waiting list for the next legislature to have to come up with more money to fund more kids looking for educational options that are best for them.
1: In April, the first 42,000 vouchers were issued to Tier 1 applicants, those students with disabilities. The rising cost of meat at the grocery store is prompting a federal antitrust investigation.
3: The Department of Justice is starting an investigation into the beef industry. They're looking at whether the country's biggest meat processors have been driving up prices, reviewing more than 3 million documents for antitrust violations. Right now, prices are rising faster than inflation. Federal officials say they want ranchers, processors, and buyers to report possible price fixing and bid rigging.
1: That's Marnie Hughes reporting. Nationwide, these are the lowest level of beef cows since the 1950s. The state of Texas is rolling out new funding aimed at improving health care access in rural communities.
4: Governor Abbott says the Texas Health and Human Services Commission will distribute $56 million in federal funding to rural hospitals. The focus is on prevention, wellness, and nutrition programs with the goal of tackling chronic conditions like diabetes, heart disease, respiratory illness, and obesity. State leaders say the funding can be used to expand screenings, offer after-hour care, and improve access to healthy food in rural areas. The effort is part of the state's Rural Texas Strong Plan, which is backed by federal support through the Centers for Medicare and Medicaid Services. Hospitals will need to apply through a competitive process with applications due June 4th. Emily Capetillo, TSN News.
1: The state of Texas set to receive almost $287 million as part of a settlement with Purdue Pharma and its owner. Attorney General Ken Paxton says this is part of an effort to hold the company accountable for the ongoing opioid crisis in the U.S. Purdue Pharma filed for bankruptcy in September of 2019 after an investigation spearheaded by the state of Texas. The settlement will provide funding to states, communities, and people affected by the opioid crisis. Well, a Texas graduate may have just won the Coolest Grad Photos Ever Award. Kat Daly of Beaumont is going viral for her photos in cap and gown with alligators. She works at Gator Country, the reptile rescue park sanctuary and preserve, saying she's always been involved with wildlife and wanted to highlight a special time in her life with some animals that she loves. This is TSN News.
5: 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That's why Governor Greg Abbott has endorsed Jim Wright's re-election to Railroad Commissioner. Jim Wright understands how important Texas energy is to make sure we keep America first. 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
1: U.S. military leaders say a ceasefire with Iran remains in effect a day after Tehran was blamed for new attacks in the Strait of Hormuz and against the United Arab Emirates. Louisianans head to the polls to submit their ballots early for the May 16th election, but Governor Landry's decision to suspend the congressional election is causing confusion and pushback. Lawsuits have been filed challenging his authority to halt an election. 23 people were hurt, some of them shot, during an event at a campground in a suburb of Oklahoma City. That shooting happening during an unsanctioned party. Mexico City is sinking so quickly you can now see its descent from space. Satellite photos from NASA show the level of Mexico's capital is dropping nearly 10 inches a year, which could threaten its foundations. I'm Kristen Yates, TSN News.
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6: Here's your KSST KRVA FM weather. Low pressure system off to our north and cold front dropping in. It will stay warm today, though. We'll be in the upper 80s, cloudy skies, and gusty wind. Overnight, we could get a shower or thunderstorm. We'll be in the mid-60s and then a few showers hanging around Wednesday. Cooler and our high in the upper 70s. I'm meteorologist Steve Hamilton on KSST and KRVA FM.
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4: Cattle and cotton higher, grains trading lower. I'm Kerry Martin with a market update on the Texas Farm Bureau Radio Network. Cattle futures moving higher today with June live cattle up 12 cents, 251.87. The August up 92, trading at 247.10. Big gains on feeder cattle with August feeders up 405, 370.65. September contract up 405, trading at 368.85. Corn is lower, May down 7.5, 466 and a quarter. September corn down 7.5 at 483 a bushel. July Kansas City wheat down 15 cents, 679 and a half. Cotton trading higher, new crop December cotton up 116 points, 84.84 cents. June West Texas crude down 464, 101.78 a barrel. I'm Kerry Martin on the Texas Farm Bureau Radio Network.
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6: 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Farmers and ranchers can now submit nominations for the 2027 Farm Bureau Farm Dog of the Year contest, which comes with cash prizes and bragging rights. This is the ninth year of the contest, supported by Nestle Purina Pet Care, which celebrates farm dogs and the many ways they support farmers and ranchers. The contest is sponsored by the American Farm Bureau Federation. The grand prize winner as the Farm Bureau Farm Dog of the Year will win a year's worth of Purina Pro Plan dog food and $5,000 in prize money. The winner will be recognized at a Farm Dog of the Year award ceremony at the American Farm Bureau Federation Convention in Charlotte, North Carolina in January 2027. AFBF President Zippy Duval said, quote, "Farm dogs are often important partners in our daily work, as well as wonderful companions for farm families," Duval concluded. Rounding up livestock, chasing off predators, opening gates, fetching or carrying tools, buckets, and greeting visitors are among the many tasks performed by farm dogs. Scientific research from a collaboration between Mayo Clinic and Purina reveals that interacting with pets can provide health benefits. Farm dog owners must be Farm Bureau members to enter their dogs in the competition. Eligibility guidelines and submission requirements are available on American Farm Bureau Federation's website at www.fb.org. Farm Dog of the Year nominations, which include written responses to questions, at least one still photo, and an optional video clip, must be received by July 11, 2026 for consideration. I'm Tom Nicoletti with the Texas Farm Bureau Radio Network.
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3: Nearby Fannin County and the French energy company Engie have reached a documented agreement on the operation of a battery storage facility near the town of Savoy. K10 Television and Sherman Dennison reports the agreement outlines how Fannin County officials and Engie staff will move forward with plans for the facility. A battery storage system uses a group of batteries to store electrical energy. Battery storage is the fastest source of power on electric grids and is used to stabilize the grids. Fannin County officials and citizens have raised safety concerns about the battery storage plant's proximity to neighboring homes and schools. Engie's Vice President Julie Vitek says a lawsuit filed late last year has been resolved. She says the company hosted a series of site orientation visits that helped to reduce concerns. Troy Hudson, Fannin County's emergency manager, says, to my understanding, Engie experts would be there to support fire departments if there were a fire. He says local firefighters and Engie representatives have held what he called tabletop exercises. And he says Engie has given financial assistance to Fannin County fire departments, allowing them to buy a lot of new equipment. The American Psychiatric Association believes there's no health without mental health. Learn more at mentalhealthcareworks.org.
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2: The nation's winter wheat crop doesn't look good.
3: According to USDA meteorologist Brad Rippey,
4: we put it all together into a national picture. Just 31% of this 2026 winter wheat crop is rated good to excellent, 37% very poor to poor. A week ago, those numbers were 30% and 35% respectively, so we continue to overall lose ground. This time a year ago, 51% of the crop was good to excellent, just 18% very poor to poor. Bottom line is the crop across the central and southern Great Plains is really struggling. We still see almost half the crop rated very poor to poor in Colorado, Kansas, and Oklahoma, more than half in Texas at 56% very poor to poor, and Nebraska leading the nation among major production states, 67% of the winter wheat rated very poor to poor.
3: I'm Rod Bain reporting for the U.S. Department of Agriculture in Washington, D.C.
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6: This is a Bloomberg Money Minute. More tech companies announcing job cuts. Coinbase plans to reduce its workforce by around 14%, or around 700 employees. The crypto exchange says it'll be concentrating its staff around talent skilled in AI while reducing some management layers across the business. Meanwhile, PayPal plans to cut around 20% of its workforce over the next 2 to 3 years as a payment company tries to turn around its business. PayPal, though, did report adjusted earnings per share for the first quarter that beat the average analyst estimate. Apple has held preliminary talks with Intel and Samsung about producing its main processors in the U.S., offering an alternative to Taiwan semiconductor manufacturing. It's a move that could address supply chain disruptions. Apple is considering additional suppliers after recent shortages driven by the build-out of AI data centers and higher demand for Macs. Markets are all up, with the Dow gaining around 0.5%, the S&P 500 gaining around 0.7%, while the Nasdaq is up close to 0.9%. Dan Schwartzman, Bloomberg Radio.
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1: Lifted off the shift. I'm Barbara Schwartz on the Texas State Network, TSN.

0: is. I'm Barbara Schwartz, and this is the Midday Report for Tuesday, May 5th. Some Texas summer camps may not have to worry about being shut down over one piece of the state's new safety law. After all, the rules were passed after last year's deadly July 4th flooding at Camp Mystic. But Camp Longhorn and 19 other camps have raised concerns about a fiber optic internet requirement. They may not be realistic in rural areas. State Rep. John McQueenie tells NBC5 the broadband piece will likely need some wiggle room.
1: I do not think that we're going to end up in a spot where these camps, if this is the only issue, the broadband needs some flexibility, and I believe that we're going to get all parties on the same page there.
0: State health officials say camps with pending applications can continue operating under their existing licenses. Rep. Pat Curry also posted that no camps will be closed because of broadband deficiencies. Well, a Gallup poll shows the approval rating of the U.S. Supreme Court has dropped to its lowest level since they began keeping track in 2000. Alan Skye was the George W. Bush Library when a justice stopped in to talk about the work they're doing.
2: Amy Coney Barrett became an associate justice on the Supreme Court back in 2020. At a forum at the George W. Bush Presidential Center, she was asked whether the public perception of the role of politics on the court bothered her.
3: Yes, it bothers me because it's not accurate.
2: In 2022, she says the Supreme Court handled 58 cases, and in just five of those, the justices' opinions followed the party of the president who appointed them. Back during the Reagan administration, the Senate confirmed three justices unanimously. But of the four justices confirmed during the Trump and Biden administrations, no one received more than 54 of the 100 possible votes.
3: I think that we're just living, and this isn't a news flash, I think we're living in a very politically divided time.
2: She urges people to listen to arguments online, saying you can hear justices asking questions and how justices and lawyers on both sides focus on law, not politics. Alan Skaya, TSN News.
0: Well, the runoff 3 weeks away, and the big race is the John Cornyn against Ken Paxton for the Senate nomination. Latest poll from the University of Houston gives Paxton a three-point lead over Cornyn with 7% who are undecided. The winner faces off against James Tallarico, who has built up leads against both candidates in other polls. A multi-agency effort led to the arrest of 11 men in Central Texas tied to online solicitation crimes involving minors. Officials with the Texas DPA said the suspects engage in sexually explicit conversations with children between 13 and 16 years old. The men arrested during the three-day operation for active duty military. This was in Bell County. Closing arguments are today in the capital murder trial of Tanner Horner, the former FedEx driver who admitted to kidnapping and murdering 7-year-old Athena Strand in 2022 in Wise County. The defense has rested. Prosecutors called a rebuttal witness who testified against about prior sexual assault allegations involving Horner from nearly 20 years ago. Jurors are deciding whether Horner is going to do life in prison with no possibility of parole or get the death penalty. More news is coming up, and this is TSN.
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0: Little. Texas prisons are under attack, and it's coming from the skies.
7: Prison system leaders are tracking a spike in the number of cases where drones are flying contraband into the arms of inmates. Director Bobby Lumpkin told lawmakers that there were more than two dozen encounters last year.
8: Can carry a payload of over 200 pounds.
7: He says the cartels used them to smuggle in both drugs and cell phones. They're looking at using their own fleet of drones to track and interdict them. In San Antonio, Michael Board, TSN News.
0: The state of Texas rolling out new funding aimed at improving health care access in rural communities.
9: Governor Abbott says the Texas Health and Human Services Commission will distribute $56 million in federal funding to rural hospitals. The focus is on prevention, wellness, and nutrition programs with the goal of tackling chronic conditions like diabetes, heart disease, respiratory illness, and obesity. State leaders say the funding can be used to expand screenings, offer after-hour care, and improve access to healthy food in rural areas. The effort is part of the state's Rural Texas Strong Plan, which is backed by federal support through the Centers for Medicare and Medicaid Services. Hospitals will need to apply through a competitive process with applications due June 4th. Emily Capetillo, TSN News.
0: Well, a Texas journalist has been awarded one of the highest journalistic honors possible for a heart-wrenching account of last year's deadly July 4th flooding.
9: Texas Monthly has announced their senior editor, Aaron Parsley, has received a Pulitzer Prize in feature writing for his first person-written account called Where the River Took Us. The piece follows Parsley's own family's fight for survival last summer and the tragic loss of his baby nephew in the Central Texas flooding. Parsley credits his work for helping him come to terms with the disaster and the impact that it left on him and his family. Kristen Yates, TSN News.
0: University in Fort Worth is going to expand.
10: Tarleton State University's main campus is in Stephenville, but it's had a satellite campus in Fort Worth for decades. School officials have finished drafting a new master plan for the 80-acre site along Chisholm Trail Parkway. They want to add a new academic building and green space as part of their long-term goal of increasing enrollment from 2,600 students in Fort Worth to more than 10,000 students. Stephen Pickering, TSN News.
0: Well, today is May 5th. That is Cinco de Mayo. And what does that mean exactly?
11: Today is a Mexican celebration day, but it may not be what you think. It's not Mexican Independence Day. That's in September. Cinco de Mayo is when a small Mexican army brigade defeated the much larger, better trained, and better armed French military in the Battle of Puebla. France had invaded Mexico because they owed the French money. This was the ultimate underdog victory and became a battle cry for the Mexican people, who eventually kicked the French out of the country. Russell Scott, TSN News.
0: Gasoline prices keep jumping up, and statewide average is $3.98. A week ago, it was $3.72. It's sports time.
12: With your Nooncast report, I'm Jake Rietma. The Dallas Mavericks officially have a new man in charge, Masai Ujiri. The team announced that Masai Ujiri would take over as the team president and alternate governor. Ujiri, who won an NBA title in Toronto, was a key target of the Mavericks' leadership for the role. ESPN's lead insider, Sham Sharonia, spoke to the magnitude of the hire.
13: In Masai Ujiri, they landed a global basketball giant, and this first started in December, just weeks after Nico Harrison was fired. Patrick Dumont and Masai Ujiri had a four-hour lunch in Las Vegas, and that continued the conversation for several months to come, and they landed on a lucrative multi-year agreement.
12: The hiring of Ujiri marks a new chapter for the Dallas Mavericks, as Ujiri will oversee all aspects of the Mavericks' basketball operations. Meanwhile, in the NBA playoffs, the Spurs were hosting the Timberwolves in Game 1 of the second round, and it went down to the wire. Down by two, the Spurs had one last go at it. Champagne's game-winning attempt falls off the rim, and the Minnesota Timberwolves win 104-102 to take a 1-0 series lead. Seven Spurs scored in double figures. Dylan Harper led the way with 18, but Julius Randle led all scorers with 21, and Minnesota holds a 1-0 series lead. The Houston Astros dropped the series opener at home last night to the Dodgers by a score of 8-3. The Astros actually led 2-1 after the first inning thanks to a Jose Altuve RBI single followed by Isaac Paredes scoring on a wild pitch, but the Dodgers bats had the upper hand over the Astros pitching all evening long as LA came back with a pair in the second and four more runs in the third to build a substantial lead and cruise to the 8-3 win. Ryan Weiss had a tough outing on the mound for the Astros, allowing six earned runs over four and a third. He gets hit with the loss and is now 0-3 on the season. Same two teams back at it tonight. First pitch from Dakin Park set for 7:10. And the Texas Rangers were off yesterday but get back at it tonight in the Bronx against the Yankees. First pitch 6:05. With your Nooncast report, I'm Jake Rietma.
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0: Proclamation signing in the Oval Office. President Trump talked big progress in the war with Iran, said the U.S. had total control of the Strait of Hormuz and commercial ships are now able to get through. And he said despite what Iran says, they've been talking and insisted, quote unquote, they want to make a deal. After the Supreme Court struck down Louisiana's redrawn congressional map that created two black majority districts, the governors of Alabama and Tennessee are making a push for redistricting. Voters in Ohio go to the polls today in a Senate primary for the seat vacated by J.D. Vance. The appointed Republican incumbent John Husted looking to earn his first full term. Former Democratic Senator Sherrod Brown wants a comeback. Senate Republicans pushing $1 billion in White House security upgrades for President Trump's ballroom. A Republican bill released late Monday would give the U.S. Secret Service money for security adjustments and upgrades related to that. The Rolling Stones confirm they're going to release a new album, Foreign Tongues, July 10th, and a new single titled In the Stars to celebrate. Mick Jagger, Keith Richards, Ronnie Wood going to an album announcement event today in Brooklyn.
16: The Perryman Report on TSN. Texas has been named the best state for business for the 22nd year in a row by Chief Executive Magazine. Economist Dr. Ray Perryman believes strong tax climate, infrastructure, regulatory environment, and especially talent drove the top ranking.
17: Texas has done quite well in terms of having a consistently growing workforce, a lot of well-educated young folks moving into the state, and the ability to consistently generate the type of job opportunities that make it attractive for those folks to come to the state. The immigration in has slowed down to some extent in these groups. A lot of it in Texas is going to have to be grow your own. In fact, the biggest advantage we have going forward is the fact that we have a young population that, if we choose to educate them properly, will be a huge advantage going forward, simply because we will have workers at a time when there's shortage elsewhere. Texas continues to have a great business climate. Once again, recognized in this way is something that will help us in achieving economic development for the foreseeable future. For the Texas State Network, I'm Ray Perry.
0: Stocks higher today, with the Dow up 248, 49,190, the NASDAQ up 222, 25,289, the S&P 500 is better by 55, and we've got a recap of our top story just ahead. This is TSN News.
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23: 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Brother Ronnie Miller, pastor of Divine Baptist Church. 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
24: 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Cattle futures higher with February live cattle up 27 cents, 190.57. April up 32, 193.35. January feeder cattle up 7, 261.70. March feeders up 25 at 261.30. January Class 3 milk up 27 cents, 2070 a hundredweight. March cotton is higher. It's up 14 points, 68.62 cents. Corn and wheat both higher. March corn up 4.5, 456 and 3/4. May corn up 4.5 at 464 and a half. March Kansas City wheat up 2 cents, 557 and 3/4. February West Texas crude up 81 at 71.80 a barrel. I'm Kerry Martin on the Texas Farm Bureau Radio Network.
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2: 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In obituary news,
4: Mona Giles of Sulphur Springs passed away Monday, April 27th. A funeral service will be held at 2 p.m. Tuesday, May 5th in the Chapel of West Oaks. Visitation with the family will be from 1 to 2 p.m. same day. Interment will follow in Rockdale Cemetery. Graveside interment for Clyde Tucker, age 81, of Cumbie, will be held at 10 a.m. Friday, May 8th at Ridgeway Cemetery with Buddy Wiggins officiating. Mr. Tucker peacefully passed away in Maybank Thursday, April 30th. Clyde was born September 1st, 44 in Greenville to the late Charles and Opal Waits Tucker. He married Brenda Woodruff Tucker in Quinlan June 30th, 78. Clyde spent his working years as a skilled floor installer and was known to be a dependable handyman who could fix just about anything. He took great pride in working with his hands and caring for his home. Above all, he cherished time with his family. In later years, he devoted himself to caring for his beloved wife, Brenda, showing unwavering dedication and love through her health struggles. Clyde is survived by his children, Misty Tucker and Danny, Tina and Lee Fry, Tiffany and Robert Richardson, Benjamin Arnold and Michelle, Monty Arnold and Angie, and many, many grandchildren. Preceded to death by his parents, his wife, sister, Faye Nell Hawkins, Geraldine Melton, Wanda Lowry, brothers, Charlie Tucker, Clarence Tucker, Merle Tucker, and a son, Michael Stephen Tucker.
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5: KSST has been reporting the news for Sulphur Springs and Hopkins County since 1947. We couldn't look to the future without remembering our past. These are the history and heritage files as compiled and presented by Bill Bradford prior to 2014.
6: It is the 5th day of May, and these are the history and heritage files. On this day in 1954, got down to a cool 36 for a morning low. On this day in 1955, officers from Grand Prairie came to Sulphur Springs and picked up a bicycle. They also picked up a 12-year-old Grand Prairie youth who apparently stole the bike in Grand Prairie and rode it all the way to Sulphur Springs. That same day, local volunteer firemen said they'd collected a total of $814. They planned to get a boat and a trailer and other equipment so they could search for drowning victims. Ironically, it was on that same day, this day 6 years later, that an 8th grade student drowned while swimming with 4 other boys at White Oak Reservoir. They couldn't find him because of the murky water. High school junior decorating the gym for the junior-senior prom. They came and got him. He rushed out with his scuba gear, with a near-empty tank, groped in the muddy water until he found the body. He's Larry Milligan. On this day in 1973, KSST was reporting that the Shook Chapel Methodist Church, built before World War I, had been torn down and that they had built a new one on that site. 1995, we announced that Mitch DeVries was the middle school valedictorian. And it is a tradition, the massing of the teams, and the first pitch as summer youth baseball and softball gets underway. Take you back to 1985. They've already been playing some, but Hopkins County boys baseball officially got underway this Friday with the traditional massing of the coaches and players, some 600 strong at Eagle Stadium.
7: The first team on the field will be KSST and Kenneth Hyde.
6: And 47 teams later.
7: And our last team in this division is Coca-Cola Company, coached by Johnny Burnett.
6: It's an opening
8: Thank
6: prayer.
8: Thank you, Lord, that you've allowed us to have fun like playing baseball.
6: Wendell led the pledge.
7: One nation, under God, indivisible, with liberty and justice for all.
6: Mike White introduced
8: it's
6: the board of directors.
8: Like you see standing in front of you that makes Hopkins County Boys Baseball Association today what it is. It seems like we grow each year, and we could not do this without community support that we have, not only for our sponsors, but also for people that are willing, like these people are, to put in long hours to make our program what it is.
6: Sally Pratt of Pratt Packing throughout the first pitch.
7: Appreciate you coming out. We appreciate all you fine boys. Now let's go and play ball because the opening ceremonies are concluded.
6: And from the Heritage Files.
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22: 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Did you know that Celebration Market starts May 16th? It also lasts till September 19th. It happens on Celebration Plaza from 6 to 10 p.m. every Saturday night. Father's Day Car Show coming up June 20th, starting at 8 a.m. It's going to be over at First Baptist Church, and as always, no loud music and no revving those engines. Don't forget about the Dairy Goat Show. That's right, June 5th, starting at 9 a.m. right here in Hopkins County at our Regional Civic Center. Mark your calendars right now. The newly formed East Texas Dairy Goat Association, my oh my, sponsored by Texas Mini Milkers. Mahoney Cemetery will be celebrating its 125th anniversary, Sunday, June 14th. The celebration will begin immediately after the annual cemetery meeting. That meeting starts at 10:30 a.m. You know where the Mahoney Cemetery is. It's at 3198 County Road 3518 in Sulphur Springs. There's going to be an Armed Forces Day fly-in over in Greenville at the Greenville, Texas Municipal Airport. Might be worth the trip going over there if you're an enthusiast of classic warplanes. It's happening Saturday, May 16th, starting at 9 a.m. at Majors Field.
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2: 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They've also got about three saddles they need cleaning, along with a box of bits, harnesses, and stirrup. Price is negotiable. They need to clean out that shed.
0: Even during a busy spring

0: price is considerably below the cost of production, anywhere from $8 to $10 a hundredweight loss that growers are going to see in some sectors of the U.S. potato industry.
1: Potato growers are also looking to open up market demand overseas, and the industry is monitoring the upcoming review of the U.S.-Mexico-Canada trade agreement scheduled for this summer. With an Ag Minute, I'm Chelsea Wade, TSN News.
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1: 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I've got all the day's news for you from Sulphur Springs and Hopkins County, brought to you by the KSST News Team. 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
1: More than 53,000 additional Texas students are set to receive school choice funding this week. That's those school vouchers. The latest group of applicants falls under Tier 2 eligibility, which includes families earning at or below 200% of the federal poverty level. That's approximately $66,000 annually for a family of four. The first round distributed last month was for more than 42,000 students in the program of the highest priority category. That top tier included students with disabilities and their siblings. Reflecting the program's initial focus on families with the greatest need for specialized educational options. And despite these awards to almost 100,000 students, the demand for the program has far outpaced available resources. State officials report that more than 274,000 applications were submitted during the initial application window, far exceeding the $1 billion allocated for the program's first year. As a result, many families remain on a wait list, hoping additional funding or declined offers will open up more opportunities. The families receiving funding offers in this latest round must make their decision by July 15th. If any of those families decline or fail to respond, they'll forfeit their awards, which will then be redistributed to students currently on a wait list. This rolling process is expected to continue as the state works to maximize the number of students served within the program's budget constraints.
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1: Investigators of the Hopkins County Sheriff's Office had a busy day rounding up some suspects. Earlier this week, after a multi-month investigation, they executed a search warrant at a local apartment complex, and as they were waiting for the finishing touches on that search warrant to be made, they noticed a woman carrying out a large black trash bag suspected to be marijuana. From the apartment is another suspect carrying out large boxes of what was suspected to be THC products. The search warrant showed up, so did a few more officers, stopping the two suspects that were moving the items around. Another suspect showed up, and all three were detained. As officers entered the apartment and began the search for more evidence, and they found some, including more drugs, cocaine, psilocybin mushrooms, those are those magic mushrooms, several firearms, some cash, and enough of it that they needed a money counter, more marijuana, digital scales, even a ledger for the drug business, which included how much of their product was sold on a given day, as well as some overall income goals. Jorge Benitez, age 24, and his girlfriend, Giselle Galvin, age 22, were arrested alongside Jorge's mother, 42-year-old Flor Hurtado, all being transported to the Hopkins County Jail, charged with multiple felonies, including manufacture and delivery of a controlled substance, penalty group 2 or 2A, greater than 400 grams, possession of marijuana, greater than 5 pounds but less than 50. These charges enhanced by being within 1,000 feet of a public school, known as a drug-free zone. All three suspects remain in the Hopkins County Jail as they await their bond to be set on the multiple felonies as investigators continue to sort out the extent of the what appears to be a substantial drug operation.
4: The Sulphur Springs ISD held its end of school year celebration last week and named its Teachers of the Year. The primary Teacher of the Year is Lucia Hickman of the Douglas Early Childhood Learning Center. The secondary Teacher of the Year is Gerald Grafton of Sulphur Springs High School. Mrs. Hickman and Mr. Grafton each received a gift basket from Credit Union of Texas and a summer perk, the opportunity to visit Brian Tolliver Ford Lincoln to choose a vehicle to drive all summer long. Teachers of the Year from each campus previously received $1,000 gift cards from the Sulphur Springs ISD Education Foundation. Campus Support Staff of the Year from each campus each received a $500 gift card from the foundation. The Sheriff's Office in Kaufman County is searching for 76-year-old Alfredo Chavez, who was last seen in nearby Wills Point on April 23rd. Chavez is described as a 5'7 Hispanic man who weighs around 120 pounds and has brown eyes and brown hair. The Sheriff's Office says Chavez may be with a small Chihuahua dog. He suffers from dementia, may be disoriented, may knock on the door of nearby homes, and only speaks Spanish. Anyone with information about his disappearance is asked to contact the Kaufman County Sheriff's Office. Nearby Fannin County and the French energy company Engie have reached a documented agreement on the operation of a battery storage facility near the town of Savoy. K10 Television and Sherman Dennison reports the agreement outlines how Fannin County officials and Engie staff will move forward with plans for the facility. A battery storage system uses a group of batteries to store electrical energy. Battery storage is the fastest source of power on electric grids and is used to stabilize the grids. Fannin County officials and citizens have raised safety concerns about the battery storage plant's proximity to neighboring homes and schools. Engie's Vice President Julie Vitek says a lawsuit filed late last year has been resolved. She says the company hosted a series of site orientation visits that helped to reduce concerns. Troy Hudson, Fannin County's emergency manager, says, to my understanding, Engie experts would be there to support fire departments if there were a fire. He says local firefighters and Engie representatives have held what he called tabletop exercises, and he says Engie has given financial assistance to Fannin County fire departments, allowing them to buy a lot of new equipment. The American Psychiatric Association believes there's no health without mental health. Learn more at mentalhealthcareworks.org. The Sulphur Springs Lady Cats golf team of Evelyn Birdsong, Josie Perkins, Ramsey Reagan, Ryan Reagan, and Sarah Washburn, competing at the state tournament in Kingsland, northwest of Austin, is in ninth place after the first day of competition. The Lady Cats shot a team total of 374 behind first place Andrews at 317. Evelyn Birdsong led the Lady Cats with a first round score of 83, followed by Ramsey Reagan at 86. Round two will be on Tuesday. The Lady Cats are competing in the state golf tournament for the fourth straight year. They recently finished second in the 4A Region 2 tournament at the Sulphur Springs Country Club. The Sulphur Springs Lady Cats softball team will play Prosper Richland in a best-of-five regional semifinal series at 6:30 p.m. Wednesday, Thursday, and Friday, if necessary, at Caddo Mills. KSST will broadcast the game Wednesday night. The Sulphur Springs Wildcats baseball team will play Lindale in a best-of-three area-round playoff series at 7 p.m. Thursday and Friday, and 2 p.m. Saturday, if necessary. All games will be played at Forney. The Elder Care Locator connects you to the many services available to help older adults live well and independently at home. 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The Dallas Cowboys believe they've made great strides in making improvements to their defense by drafting Ohio State safety Caleb Downs and Central Florida defensive end Jay Sean Barham in the first round. Downs on joining the Cowboys.
5: Yeah, I mean, I can't say like I grew up being a Cowboys fan.
6: Sure.
5: Being from Atlanta.

0: And Jerry Jones has done a good job branding the team and everything, and they have a great brand to be a part of. So I'm excited to be a part of it and do my part.
1: And Barham was asked what he'll bring to the Cowboys' defense.
2: I mean, just like my intensity, my aggression that I play with, I feel like the style of play, my style of play, I feel like that kind of fit the way he coaches and like the way they preach in this building. So I feel like my aggressiveness, my style of play going to change. Yeah.
1: The Cowboys will have a new defensive coordinator next season, 34-year-old Christian Parker, the former Philadelphia Eagles passing game defensive coordinator and defensive backs coach. He also previously coached for the Denver Broncos and the Green Bay Packers. The Texas Rangers open a 3-game series at the New York Yankees at 6 p.m. Tuesday night. The game will be heard on KSST.
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4: Taking a look at today's weather, another windy day. Winds out of the south-southwest, 20 to 30 miles per hour. And if you've been outside, you already know higher wind gusts are possible. High temperature, 87 degrees today. And during the day, showing only about a 10% chance of rain. It certainly feels like it could rain at any time. As we move on into the night, those rain chances increase to 50%, and there's a potential for some severe thunderstorms. You'll want to have your car under cover in case we get a little small hail. Overnight low tonight, 58 degrees, and then just into the mid-60s for your high temperature on Wednesday, with those rain chances continuing at 50% during the day tomorrow. Overnight low Wednesday night, 53 degrees, with the rain chances diminishing. Thursday's high temperature, 73 degrees, partly cloudy skies. No real chance of rain on Thursday. Right now, those rain chances push back to Friday, a 20% chance, as the high temperature tries to get to 80 degrees but may not make it, 79. Your weekend forecast, high temperature in the mid-80s, rain chances 30% on Saturday, 65% on Sunday, but lighter winds. Each day, 5 to 10 miles per hour, we'll see how that works out by the time the weekend gets here. 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
6: House Appropriations Committee advancing fiscal 2027 Ag FDA spending bill. It keeps animal health and traceability funding in place while trimming several other USDA accounts and adding fresh report language on New World screwworm and border readiness. USDA's latest fats and oils reports show stronger March soybean and canola processing, with soy crush rising to 227 million bushels as crude and refined oil output both increased. In livestock, USDA's annual meat animal summary showed cash receipts jumping 18%. In 2025, as stronger cattle and hog values lifted total income, while the dairy side told a different story, milk production, herd size rising, but lower prices pulling cash receipts and producer returns below the previous year. In wheat, the current rally lining up with a usual late winter spring pricing window as weak Southern Plains crop conditions and lingering drought keep weather risk in the market. I'm Tony St. James. It's another Ag News update.
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11: We're talking today about shaping the future and looking ahead to your next generation of employee, your next generation of leadership. An engaged employee is so much easier to develop and prepare than someone who isn't engaged. There's also a lot of pressure on relationships with coworkers. But if you think about that bond that you form with your employees and your coworkers, a lot of those memories that you have could be days where everything seemed to go wrong, but maybe everybody stayed late and pitched in, that you have this shared hardship, that you've built camaraderie as a group. A chemical response. There's a release of chemicals in our body in times of struggle that help us cope. Our bodies are actually trying to incentivize us. So employees need opportunities to make decisions and experience the results of those decisions.
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13: Over the past couple of weeks, the inversion of the Choice Select spread has been a frequent topic in agriculture media.
6: Don Close is a senior animal protein analyst with Terrain.
13: The concern is that when the spread is inverted, it means consumer interest in the lower quality product is greater than for the high quality product. In other words, consumers are trading down. However, I argue that in the current market environment, the spread is meaningless measurement. In previous years, an inverted spread mattered, but the grading percentages then was about 60% choice or better and about 40% select, and the majority of retail grocery chains carried select product. There were also no branded beef programs, and the percentages of carcasses grading prime ranged from 2 to 4%. Now, retail stores predominantly carry choice and better product. It is also common for the percentage of prime carcasses to be 10 to 15%, and for there to be more prime than selects in the marketplace. Why the sudden escalation in demand for select product? The main reason is that the supply of select product has contracted, which can make it appear that there is an increase in demand. The supply went from 50% of graded beef carcasses in the 1990s and early 2000s to about 10% currently. As with any commodity product, as supply contracts, the price is going to increase. Then there is the fact that we're working with the smallest domestic cattle supply in 70 years. Even with the escalation in lean beef trimmings because of imports, the U.S. supply of lean beef for making ground beef blends is exceptionally tight. Processors are searching for any source of lean beef to increase supplies of lean grinding materials. There is also demand for select products in institutional use, primarily hospitals. Select products are also still used in many prepared frozen foods. Is this going to be a long-term scenario? I certainly don't think so. Is the inversion of the spread going to disrupt the current market? Again, I don't think that's the case. When the day comes that grain prices escalate and the cost of gain exceeds the value of gain, the market may have to take another look. In that case, the economics would discourage cattle feeders from fattening cattle as much, leading to more select beef, a lower select price, and a higher choice price. Currently, with cost of gain running around $1 a pound, and the value gain approaching $2.50, the inversion of the spread will not be a market disrupting factor anytime soon. A better measurement would be a choice branded beef cutout or a choice prime spread. The last time USDA beef grading matrix was updated or changed was in 1997. At that time, there were no branded beef products. In my opinion, the grading matrix needs to be updated to incorporate all beef in the upper one-third of choice and better. Consumers have proven their demand for ultra-high quality beef. First, when certified Angus beef products were introduced in grocery stores, and again, when grocery stores started carrying prime products during the COVID-19 pandemic. Now protein diets have become the craze. The American consumer is not going to go back to eating a largely select product.
6: Can this market continue at this pace? Dr. Glenn Tonzer, K-State Livestock Economist.
14: The headcount supply side remains, you know, supportive of being high levels. Nothing has changed there. The consumer demand part has held up better than most of us would have expected. But hence was my comment about like the broader marketplace, right? Even outside of cattle for a moment, is pull up the S&P 500 and, you know, those kinds of things and other commodities. Many of them have been on a pretty positive run the last 4 or 6 weeks. So it feels like there's some extra strength that can't go on forever is what I'm kind of teeing up there. That's not saying I'm expecting a crash. Please don't overreact to that. But some pausing on these gains would probably be my best guess.
6: It's Agriculture Today.
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1: TSN News, I'm Tristan Ryans. Today is Cinco de Mayo, but what does it mean?
2: Today is a Mexican celebration day, but it may not be what you think. It's not Mexican Independence Day. That's in September. Cinco de Mayo is when a small Mexican army brigade defeated the much larger, better trained, and better armed French military in the Battle of Puebla. France had invaded Mexico because they owed the French money. This was the ultimate underdog victory and became a battle cry for the Mexican people, who eventually kicked the French out of the country. Russell Scott, TSN News.
1: A Supreme Court justice has come to Texas and says she hopes to show politics does not play a role in their work. Amy Coney Barrett stopped at the George W. Bush Library and says they're the only branch of government that has to explain why they reached a particular decision.
3: Criticism of the court doesn't bother me. Criticism of the court's decisions doesn't bother me, because I think people should be paying attention and they should be engaged and they should say, I agree with that decision or I don't agree with that decision, if they've read it.
1: But she says most people have not read decisions. She said if they did, they'd see most cases in 2022 had unanimous decisions or just one justice dissenting. Of the other cases, she says there were 25 different combinations of justices in the majority or dissenting, so criticism of a partisan breakdown just isn't true. The Texas prison system is tracking a spike in the number of cases where drones are flying contraband into the arms of inmates.
4: In 2023, we had 3 incidents. Last year, we had over 24.
1: Director Bobby Lumpkin told lawmakers that the modified drones carry a payload of over 200 pounds, and the cartels use them to smuggle in both drugs and cell phones. And more shocking testimony in the Athena Strand murder trial, this time from Tanner Horner's own cousin.
5: Horner's cousin, known only as Billy during the trial, testified that on 2 separate occasions, when he was just 10 years old, Horner sexually assaulted him. On one occasion, Horner exposed himself to Billy and forced him to perform a sexual act. Billy says he complied out of fear.
6: Because he would like to pretend play Dragon Ball Z, which ended up him just beating us up and kneeing us in the stomach. I was scared of him.
5: Billy said he also felt obligated to testify after Horner admitted to killing 7-year-old Athena back in 2022. A child development expert testified she does not think Horner has multiple personality disorder, as the defense claims, but that Horner's zero persona was a coping mechanism. The Fort Worth jury must decide between life in prison or the death penalty. Austin York, TSN News.
1: The state of Texas is set to receive almost $287 million as a part of a settlement with Purdue Pharma and its owner. Attorney General Ken Paxton said this is part of an effort to hold the pharmaceutical company accountable for an ongoing opioid crisis in the United States. Purdue Pharma filed for bankruptcy in September of 2019. This is
7: TSN News. Now more than ever, Texas energy security is national security. That's why Governor Greg Abbott has endorsed Jim Wright's re-election to Railroad Commissioner. Jim Wright understands how important Texas energy is to make sure we keep America first. Jim Wright is focused on making sure hostile foreign nations can never have direct ownership or indirect influence on Texas energy. And he's not stopping there. Jim Wright will keep radical militant Islamists out of Texas energy, protecting our infrastructure and our future. Look at Jim Wright's results. Record oil revenues topping $6 billion, fueling our economy and supporting record state surpluses. Jim Wright knows energy independence is national security, keeping Texas strong and America secure. He'll always stand firm for Texas. Jim Wright, protecting Texas energy, securing America's future. Re-elect Jim Wright for Railroad Commissioner. Election day is May 26th. Political ad paid for by Texas Now PAC.
1: U.S. military leaders say a ceasefire with Iran remains in effect a day after Tehran was blamed for new attacks in the Strait of Hormuz and against the United Arab Emirates. The UAE, a key American ally, said it came under attack by Iranian missiles and drones for a second day on Tuesday. The U.S. stock market is rising toward records after an easing of oil prices let Wall Street turn its focus back on the big profits that companies keep producing. President Donald Trump's deals with drug makers requiring many of their U.S. prescription prices to drop could save the economy $529 billion over the next decade. Recent court rulings on abortion pill access have reignited a contentious political issue in a midterm year. A federal appeals court restricted male access to mifepristone pills, a common abortion method. The Supreme Court then temporarily restored access yesterday. However, it's still too early to say whether the rulings will affect the outcomes of any races this year. I'm Tristan Rock.
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8: Here's your KSST KRVA FM weather. Low pressure system off to our north and cold front dropping in. It will stay warm today, though. We'll be in the upper 80s, cloudy skies, and gusty wind. Overnight, we could get a shower or thunderstorm. We'll be in the mid-60s, and then a few showers hanging around Wednesday, cooler, and our high in the upper 70s. I'm meteorologist Steve Hamilton on KSST and KRVA FM.
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5: Cattle and cotton higher, corn and wheat lower. I'm Kerry Martin with a market update on the Texas Farm Bureau Radio Network. Cattle futures higher as we wind down the trading day with June live cattle up $1.20, 250-295. The August up $1.95, 248-12. Feeder cattle sharply higher. August up 550, trading at 372.10. September up 535 at 370.15. Corn trading lower, May down 8 cents, 465 and 3 quarters. September corn down 6, 484 and a half. July Kansas City wheat down 5 and a half, 689 a bushel. Cotton strongly higher with July up 151 points, trading at 84.43. New crop December cotton up 117, 84.85 cents. June West Texas crude down 475, 101.67 a barrel. I'm Kerry Martin on the Texas Farm Bureau Radio Network.
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0: is growing cotton. 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Logan Simon is a Kansas State Extension cotton agronomist. He talks about the importance of seed quality.
1: So with seed quality in cotton, we have two different scores that are going to come out. Every bag that you receive, every cotton seed bag, will have a warm germination score printed on the label. And the warm germination score is useful. It is useful. However, especially for our growers here in Kansas, we also want to be using that cold germination score whenever possible. It may or may not be printed on the label. So I highly encourage producers, if you do not see a cold germination score printed on the label, reach out to your seed company and ask them for the cold germination score for that seed lot to give you the best idea of the quality of your seed. Excellent quality seed is absolutely essential for that earliest planting range that we have here in Kansas. We have to go out with the very best seed quality we possibly can. And then with something a little bit lower as we get later on in our period with some warmer temperatures, we can go out with some slightly lower quality seed. We're very thankful in Kansas to our seed industry because they tend to send very high quality seed up to us, which we are much appreciative of. But again, really encouraging people, pay attention to those warm and cold germination scores. They're essential to success.
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2: The Sulphur Springs Lady Cats golf team of Evelyn Birdsong, Josie Perkins, Ramsey Reagan, Ryan Reagan, and Sarah Washburn, competing at the state tournament in Kingsland, northwest of Austin, is in ninth place after the first day of competition. The Lady Cats shot a team total of 374 behind first place Andrews at 317. Evelyn Birdsong led the Lady Cats with the first round score of 83, followed by Ramsey Reagan at 86. Round two will be on Tuesday. The Lady Cats are competing in the state golf tournament for the fourth straight year. They recently finished second in the 4A Region 2 tournament at the Sulphur Springs Country Club. The Sulphur Springs Lady Cats softball team will play Prosper Richland in a best-of-five regional semifinal series at 6:30 p.m. Wednesday, Thursday, and Friday, if necessary, at Caddo Mills. KSST will broadcast the game Wednesday night. The Sulphur Springs Wildcats baseball team will play Lindale in a best-of-three area-round playoff series at 7 p.m. Thursday and Friday, and 2 p.m. Saturday, if necessary. All games will be played at Forney. 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
3: Sulphur Springs in Hopkins County is rich with history. The late Bill Bradford

0: But electricity costs are also rising, and other factors can impact affordability. A new study from AAA shows that extreme temperatures can meaningfully affect how EVs and hybrids perform, altering everything from driving range to operating costs. Businesses that paid tariffs over the last 12 months are getting refunds because the Supreme Court overturned them, and some businesses and industries say they will give a portion back to consumers. Consumers are most likely to see it in the form of discounts on big-ticket items such as appliances. Thermos is recalling 8.2 million containers after reports that pressure can build inside and launch the stopper when opened. They were sold online between 2008 and 2024. Thermos has received 27 reports of consumers being injured. I'm Mark Huffman. Learn more at consumerreports.com.
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3: 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A day off helps the Rangers prepare to face the New York Yankees in the Bronx as the series starts tonight. Details coming up.
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3: The Texas Rangers took off yesterday after the series loss in Detroit, but the road trip continues in the Big Apple as the Rangers and Yankees kick off a three-game series tonight. This series marks the second and final between the two squads this year as New York took 2 of 3 in Arlington last week. Texas might have an edge on the mound as Jacob deGrom starts against Elmer Rodriguez for the Yankees. Rodriguez is a recent addition for New York with only 4 innings pitched, while DeGrom is in midseason form with over 40 strikeouts and a 2.01 ERA. Both the Rangers and Yankees are needing wins to stay in the thick of their divisional races. Texas is 2 games behind the Athletics for first in the West, while New York is just a game in front of Tampa Bay for first in the East. First pitch is set for 6:05 from Yankee Stadium, coverage on Rangers Sports Network. With your Texas Rangers report, I'm Jet Nelson.
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1: TSN News, I'm Barbara Schwartz. Two people dead following a shooting in Carrollton, Chief Roberto Arredondo.
2: There are two confirmed deceased individuals and three in stable condition. Officers are currently working multiple scenes across the K-Town Plaza, which is behind us, located at State Highway 121 and Hebron Parkway.
1: He says after a short chase, police arrested a 69-year-old man, says this started as some kind of a business deal gone wrong. Agents from the FBI are among the law enforcement there. A Houston man accused of killing his pregnant wife has fled the country. Lee Gilley charged with capital murder for the October 2024 death of his wife, Christia. He was arrested, left jail on $1 million bond. Prosecutors say he tampered with his ankle monitor Friday. The court called him. He didn't respond. His bond revoked Monday. By then, he had flown to Canada, then to Milan, Italy, where he's been stopped. The ACLU has filed suit against Texas to block provisions of a new state law that would give Texas more power over immigration than any other state.
3: Class action lawsuit challenges Texas Senate Bill 4, which a federal appeals court ruled can take effect in a couple of weeks, 3 years after it was signed into law. And after being blocked by the courts twice, ACLU of Texas legal director Adriana Pinon calls it blatantly unconstitutional.
4: Senate Bill 4 overrides federal immigration law, fuels racial profiling and harassment, and gives state officials the unconstitutional ability to deport people without any due process.
3: When it was signed into law in 2023, Governor Abbott said it was designed to stop the tidal wave of illegal entry into Texas. Since then, illegal entries into Texas have reached historic lows. In Austin, Chris Fox, TSN News.
1: A Supreme Court justice comes to Texas, says she hopes to show politics doesn't play a role in their work. Amy Coney Barrett with the George Bush Library says they are the only branch of government that has to explain why they reached a particular decision.
5: Criticism of the court doesn't bother me. Criticism of the court's decisions doesn't bother me because I think people should be paying attention and they should be engaged and they should say, I agree with that decision or I don't agree with that decision if they've read it.
1: But she says most people haven't read the decision. She says if they did, they'd see most cases in 2022 had unanimous decisions or just one justice dissenting. The runoff is 3 weeks away. The big race continues to be John Cornyn against Ken Paxton for the GOP Senate nomination. The latest poll from the University of Houston gives Paxton a 3-point lead over Cornyn, with 7% have not made up their minds. The winner will face off against James Tallarico in November, and Tallarico has built up leads against both candidates in other polls. Statewide average for a gallon of gasoline is $3.98, a week ago $3.72. In the majors tonight, the Texas Rangers and the New York Yankees, while the LA Dodgers come to Houston. This is TSN News.
6: Now more than ever, Texas energy security is national security. 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Jim Wright understands how important Texas energy is to make sure we keep America first. 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
1: During a proclamation signing in the Oval Office, President Trump talked big progress in the war with Iran. He said the U.S. has total control of the Strait of Hormuz and commercial ships are now able to get through. Tennessee becomes the latest southern state to consider redrawing its congressional map after the U.S. Supreme Court severely weakened the Voting Rights Act. Republican Governor Bill Lee has called Tennessee lawmakers into a special session. Survivors of convicted sex offender Jeffrey Epstein, today testifying at the New York State Capitol, said they felt overlooked A shame, they told assembly members in New York, that no one has come to their aid. The World Health Organization and Spanish authorities moving to keep a deadly virus, the hantavirus, from spreading aboard a quarantine cruise ship. So far, three people have died aboard the MV Honduras. Another person is in intensive care. Two others are seriously ill. I'm Barbara Schwartz on the Texas State Network, TSN.
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8: Here's your KSST KRBA FM weather. Low pressure system off to our north and cold front dropping in. It will stay warm today, though. We'll be in the upper 80s, cloudy skies, and gusty wind. Overnight, we could get a shower or thunderstorm. We'll be in the mid-60s, and then a few showers hanging around Wednesday. Cooler and our high in the upper 70s. I'm meteorologist Steve Hamilton on KSST and KRVA FM.
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2: The Dallas Cowboys believe they've made great strides in making improvements to their defense by drafting Ohio State safety Caleb Downs and Central Florida defensive end Jay Sean Barham in the first round. Downs on joining the Cowboys.
3: Yeah, I mean, I can't say like I grew up being a Cowboys fan.
4: Sure.
3: Being from Atlanta, that wasn't necessarily the team that was there, but I mean, I always respect people that went at a high level. They went at a high level back in the day, so I would say just I always respect the winners, and Jerry Jones has done a good job branding the team and everything, and they have a great brand to be a part of, so I'm excited to be a part of it and do my part.
2: And Barham was asked what he'll bring to the Cowboys' defense.
5: I mean, just like my intensity, my aggression that I play with, I feel like my style of play, I feel like that kind of fit the way he coaches and like the way they preach in this building. So I feel like my aggressiveness, my style of play going to change. Yeah.
2: The Cowboys will have a new defensive coordinator next season, 34-year-old Christian Parker, the former Philadelphia Eagles passing game defensive coordinator and defensive backs coach. He also previously coached for the Denver Broncos and the Green Bay Packers. The Texas Rangers open a 3-game series at the New York Yankees at 6 p.m. Tuesday night. The game will be heard on KSST.
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5: Exploring options for the future of our region's agriculture. I'm James Hunt with Around the Calf Rock on the Texas Farm Bureau Radio Network. With the challenges the Texas High Plains faces when it comes to water, scientists have a key role to play in helping determine how our region's agriculture can adapt. I talked about this with Cliff Lamb, the Director of Research for Texas A&M AgriLife. He told me AgriLife recently approved adding a new position to the research team at the High Plains Research and Extension Center in Canyon to focus on water-restricted crops.
6: There may be a shift away from a lot of what we grow as annual crops, and we grow a ton of annual crops in this region. A lot of it is irrigated, and there may be a shift over the next few years or next decade or 2 decades where we start working on more perennial crops where the roots go deeper. They may not require as much irrigation, things like that, because as we see the Ogallala aquifer continuing to decline and not recharge like it should, we're starting to run into significant concerns.
5: Dr. Lamb told me that although the future of our region's agriculture could involve some transition from grain crops to perennial crops for forage, exploration of that option should be done carefully.
6: How do we do that in a way that we don't have a negative impact on the current industries here? Are there ways to incorporate something like that into a dairy or into a feedlot? And can you do it where you're grazing forages and cutting it for silage and incorporating it into a dairy or a feedlot rather than just solely relying on the annuals?
5: That's Cliff Lamb, Director of Research for Texas A&M AgriLife.
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1: TSN News, I'm Barbara Schwartz. Two people have been killed, three others shot in a Carrollton shopping center. Chief Roberto Arenado, the police chief, says this was not a random shooting. The whole thing involves some kind of a business deal at K-Town Plaza.
2: Our undercover officers, using our police technology, were able to find the suspect's vehicle and determine the current location. Upon their arrival, they identified him. A short foot pursuit took place, and he was taken into custody without incident.
1: The suspect, 69-year-old Sung Han Ho. A Fort Worth jury reaches its verdict in the life or death punishment phase for Tanner Horner, who killed 7-year-old Athena Strand in Wise County in 2022.
3: We order the court that you, Tanner Lynn Horner, has been adjudged to be guilty of the offense of capital murder as found by the jury. Jury having answered the special issues making it mandatory that your punishment be death, it is therefore the order of this court that your punishment be death.
1: Nearly a month ago, Horner pleaded guilty, admitted to kidnapping and killing Athena Strand before the start of the capital murder trial, sending the trial right to the sentencing phase. The ACLU has filed a class action lawsuit against Texas to block provisions of a new state law that would give Texas more immigration power than any other state. The suit challenges Senate Bill 4, where a federal appeals court recently ruled can take effect next week after being blocked by federal courts for 3 years. ACLU of Texas legal director Adriana Pinon calls it blatantly unconstitutional.
4: Senate Bill 4 overrides federal immigration law, fuels racial profiling and harassment, and gives state officials the unconstitutional ability to deport people without any due process.
1: When Senate Bill 4 was signed in 2023, Governor Abbott said it was designed to stop the tidal wave of illegal entry into Texas. Since then, illegal entries have reached historic lows. Richardson police ID'd the suspect, they say, fired a gun at one of their officers.
5: Police say the incident started with a robbery Monday afternoon. They say 38-year-old Jarvis Martell Hamlin robbed several employees of a cell phone store at gunpoint, then ran off. Police caught up with him while he was walking along East Beltline Road. They say when officers approached, Hamlin pulled out his handgun and opened fire. One of the officers returned fire, and Hamlin was struck several times. He is in stable condition at the hospital. He's being charged with aggravated robbery and attempted capital murder of a peace officer. Stephen Pickering, TSN News.
1: Texas is going to receive nearly $287 million as part of a settlement with Purdue Pharma, and its owner, Attorney General Ken Paxton, says it's part of an effort to hold the pharmaceutical company accountable for the ongoing opioid crisis in the U.S. Purdue Pharma filed for bankruptcy in 2019 after an investigation spearheaded by the state of Texas. This is TSN News.
6: Now more than ever, Texas energy security is national security. That's why Governor Greg Abbott has endorsed Jim Wright's re-election to Railroad Commissioner. Jim Wright understands how important Texas energy is to make sure we keep America first. Jim Wright is focused on making sure hostile foreign nations can never have direct ownership or indirect influence on Texas energy. And he's not stopping there. Jim Wright will keep radical militant Islamists out of Texas energy, protecting our infrastructure and our future. 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
1: The U.S. military guiding stranded ships in the Strait of Hormuz in an effort to reopen the critical waterway. During a White House briefing, Secretary of State Marco Rubio stressed the mission is not an offensive operation. He says they're only responding if attacked first. Also said Iran's restricting of traffic and lining the strait with landmines are criminal acts. Tennessee becomes the latest southern state to consider redrawing its congressional map after the Supreme Court severely weakened the Voting Rights Act, a redistricting effort in New York State. Not expected to result in a new map until 2028. New York laws require a few steps in order to adopt new maps. Medical officials racing to help two more seriously ill passengers on that cruise ship amid an outbreak of the rare hantavirus spread by rodents. So far, three of the 147 passengers on the MV Hondia ship have died. I'm Barbara Schwartz on the Texas State Network, TSN.
0: More good time oldies in a moment, but now time for a KSSD weather update. 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
7: Here's your KSST KRBA FM weather. Low pressure system off to our north and cold front dropping in. It will stay warm today, though. We'll be in the upper 80s, cloudy skies, and gusty wind. Overnight, we could get a shower or thunderstorm. We'll be in the mid-60s, and then a few showers hanging around Wednesday, cooler, and our high in the upper 70s. I'm meteorologist Steve Hamilton on KSST and KRVA FM.
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4: Cattle and cotton close higher, grains finish lower. I'm Kerry Martin with Closing Markets on the Texas Farm Bureau Radio Network. Cattle futures bounced back after a couple of days of trading lower. We finish higher on both live and feeder cattle. June live cattle up $1.47, closing at $253.22. The August up $2.17, $248.35. Feeder cattle sharply higher. May feeders up $5.22. Closing at $371.82, the August up $5.70, closing at $372.30. Cash-fed cattle market mostly quiet. However, we did see a few Texas cattle sell at $255 here early in the week. That's steady money with last week and steady with that all-time record high price there at $255. Outside of that, though, no bids or asking prices to report so far this week. Boxed beef prices higher with Choice back at a discount to Select. 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Lean hogs closed higher. June hogs up $1.67, $101.42. June Class 3 milk up 12 cents, $17.33 a hundredweight. Corn finished the day lower. July corn down 5 3/4 at $4.80 a bushel. September corn down 5, $4.85 1/2. Wheat finishing lower with July Kansas City wheat down 4 1/2 at $6.90 a bushel. Soft wheat Chicago July contract down 13 1/4, $6.27 3/4. The bull market in cotton continues with July cotton up 188 points, $84.80. New crop December cotton up 159, closing at 85.27 cents. In the energy markets, June natural gas down 7 at 278. June West Texas crude down 406, 102.36 a barrel. I'm Kerry Martin on the Texas Farm Bureau Radio Network.
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5: 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For pothos, philodendrons, and monsteras, take stem cuttings just below a node with at least 2 or 3 leaves attached. Remove the lower leaves and place the cuttings in clean water near bright windows, changing the water every 3 days. Roots appear within 1 to 3 weeks, then transplant to fresh potting soil mixes. Spider plants and strawberry begonias propagate effortlessly from offshoots. Separate the baby plant from the parent plant and pot it independently in moist soil. African violets propagate from single healthy leaves inserted cut and down into moist vermiculite. Share the cuttings and spread the joy. I'm Nick Fedoroff with today's ThingsGreen.com Garden.
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2: Camp Mystic announced it will not reopen for the upcoming summer season, citing the ongoing grief of families and continuing investigations into last year's tragedy at the longtime Hill Country Camp. Previously, the camp had planned a partial reopening, but this was met with significant backlash from the public and families. In a statement released this week, camp leadership said the decision was made after careful consideration of the emotional toll still felt by campers, staff, and the broader community. The camp, which has operated for decades, has been at the center of scrutiny since the incident last year. While officials have not released full details publicly, multiple investigations remain active, including reviews by state authorities and independent safety experts. Local leaders in Kerr County acknowledge the camp's deep ties to the area and said its absence will be felt both emotionally and economically. Summer camps in the region typically draw hundreds of families and seasonal staff, contributing significantly to local businesses. Camp Mystic officials did not provide a timeline for reopening, but indicated they are cooperating fully with investigators and reviewing internal policies and safety procedures. As the investigations continue, families impacted by the tragedy say their focus remains on remembrance and accountability, underscoring the lasting impact of the events that led to the camp's closure this summer.
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4: Does your son have the answers he needs to succeed in life? I'm Mark Merrill with today's Family Minute. Growing up, your son will ask some significant questions. Instead of allowing the world to provide answers, it's up to you to give your son the truth. Here are three questions your son will ask himself and how you can answer. First, he'll ask, "What's my purpose?" Your job is to identify his gifts and guide him toward the answer. Second, your son will ask, "Do I have what it takes?" You can answer this question with affirmation and a resounding yes. Finally, your son will ask, "Am I a man?" The best way to answer this question is by modeling manlyhood, showing him and telling him what it means to be a man. Remember, your family first.
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2: This is a Bloomberg Money Minute. Fresh record closing highs today for the NASDAQ and the broader S&P 500 index on assurances that a U.S.-Iran ceasefire is still in place. And that eased a lot of worried investors today. At the close, the Dow was up 356 points, 0.75% higher. The NASDAQ was 1% higher, up 258, and the S&P added 58. Oil was lower, closing at around $102 a barrel, as U.S. Secretary of State Marco Rubio today proposed a United Nations Security Council resolution aimed at reopening the Strait of Hormuz, letting more oil tankers pass through. Meantime, Morgan Stanley says U.S. gasoline inventories are on pace to drop to historic seasonal lows by late August, an indication that the global energy supply crunch and sky-high prices at the gas pump could last for months to come. And sales of newly built homes rose in March as median prices on those homes fell to a four-year low. Tom Busby, Bloomberg Radio.
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1: TSN News, I'm Austin York. A Fort Worth jury has decided Tanner Horner should die after pleading guilty to killing 7-year-old Athena Strand. For weeks, the jury heard horrible details of the kidnapping, sexual assault, and ultimately the murder of the 7-year-old in Wise County back in 2022. Horner pleaded guilty to the killing, claiming he suffered from mental illness and had an alter ego named Zero, who told him that little Athena had to die. But the jury didn't buy his story and sentenced him to death. Following the decision, Athena's uncle spoke for the family and addressed Horner directly.
2: You will be judged. You will face the wrath of God. But I want you to know that you are nothing. You are a footnote in Athena's story. Her name will forever be remembered. Her name will forever be celebrated, and everyone will forget you.
1: Horner showed little emotion when the decision was reached in the victim impact statement. Two people are killed, three others shot in Carrollton Shopping Center in Koreatown today. Chief Roberto Arredondo says this was not a random shooting and the whole thing involved some sort of business deal gone bad.
3: Our undercover officers, using our police technology, were able to find the suspect's vehicle and determine the current location. Upon their arrival, they identified him. A short foot pursuit took place and he was taken into custody without incident.
1: The suspect is 69-year-old Sung Han Ho. The new state law giving local police and judges immigration powers again facing legal challenges.
4: Governor Abbott signed Senate Bill 4 into law in 2023. It gives local police the power to arrest anyone they suspect of being in Texas illegally. It also gives local judges the power to deport migrants without due process. It was blocked twice by federal courts and the U.S. Supreme Court before the full Fifth Circuit ruled that it could go into effect starting next week. The ACLU of Texas filed a class action lawsuit on behalf of migrants here legally who fear being deported. They're Adriana Pinon.
5: Overrides bedrock constitutional principles and flouts federal immigration law while harming Texans, in particular brown and black communities.
4: The lawsuit seeks a temporary restraining order and a preliminary injunction to block provisions of the new law. In Austin, Chris Fox, TSN News.
1: Rising cost of meat at the grocery store is prompting a federal antitrust investigation.
6: The Department of Justice is starting an investigation into the beef industry. They're looking at whether the country's biggest meat processors have been driving up prices, reviewing more than 3 million documents for antitrust violations. Right now, prices are rising faster than inflation. Federal officials say they want ranchers, processors, and buyers to report possible price fixing and bid rigging.
1: This is TSN News.
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1: United States military leaders say a ceasefire with Iran is still in effect a day after Tehran was blamed for new attacks in the Strait of Hormuz. Former Patriots wide receiver Stephon Diggs has been found not guilty of assaulting his private chef in a pay dispute. The four-time Pro Bowl wideout was facing strangulation charges and a misdemeanor assault battery charge stemming from an alleged money dispute. A man accused of trying to storm the White House Correspondents Association dinner and attempting to kill President Trump has been indicted on a new charge that he fired a shotgun at a Secret Service officer during the attack. On Wall Street today, the Nasdaq was up big, 258 points. The Dow Jones was up 356 points. And the S&P 500 was up 58. I'm Austin York on the Texas State Network, TSN News.
0: Welcome coming to the Afternoon Drive Tuesday edition. Whew, couldn't get here fast enough. Let's check in with that community calendar. Taking a look at your community calendar. Here's a fun time. It's the second annual Blue Blaze Spring Carnival happening this spring, Saturday, March 16th at 10 a.m. till 3 p.m. at that Hopkins County Civic Center. They've got more room this year and they're going to bring more inflatables. Every dollar from wristband sales goes straight back to those Blue Blazes, and right now they're looking for vendors to join them. Right now it looks like they're going to have that foam cannon everybody's talking about and an interactive giant bubble station. I'm in Saturday, May 16th. The Hopkins County Breast Cancer Support Group will meet Monday, May 11th for their monthly meeting. It's all happening up there at the Medical Plaza, 113 Airport Road. 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Did you know that Celebration Market starts May 16th? It also lasts till September 19th. It happens on Celebration Plaza from 6 to 10 p.m. every Saturday night. Father's Day Car Show coming up June 20th starting at 8 a.m. It's going to be over at First Baptist Church, and as always, no loud music and no revving those engines. Don't forget about the Dairy Goat Show. That's right, June 5th starting at 9 a.m. right here in Hopkins County at our Regional Civic Center. Mark your calendars right now. The newly formed East Texas Dairy Goat Association, my oh my, sponsored by Texas Mini Milkers. Mahoney Cemetery will be celebrating its 125th anniversary Sunday, June 14th. The celebration will begin immediately after the annual cemetery meeting. That meeting starts at 10:30 a.m. You know where the Mahoney Cemetery is. It's at 3198 County Road 3518 in Sulphur Springs. There's going to be an Armed Forces Day fly-in over in Greenville at the Greenville, Texas Municipal Airport. Might be worth the trip to going over there if you're an enthusiast of classic warplanes. It's happening Saturday, May 16th, starting at 9 a.m. at Majors Field. Yep, the community calendar is a service here of KSST. If your organization wants to be on the community calendar, you don't have to hand deliver the message to us. You can email it to us at ksst1230@gmail.com. All right, let's get back to the hits on the Afternoon Drive.

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1: More than 53,000 additional Texas students are set to receive school choice funding this week. That's those school vouchers. The latest group of applicants falls under Tier 2 eligibility, which includes families earning at or below 200% of the federal poverty level. That's approximately $66,000 annually for a family of four. The first round distributed last month was for more than 42,000 students in the program of the highest priority category. That top tier included students with disabilities and their siblings, reflecting the program's initial focus on families with the greatest need for specialized educational options. And despite these awards to almost 100,000 students, the demand for the program has far outpaced available resources. State officials report that more than 274,000 applications were submitted during the initial application window, far exceeding the $1 billion allocated for the program's first year. As a result, many families remain on a wait list, hoping additional funding or declined offers will open up more opportunities. The families receiving funding offers in this latest round must make their decision by July 15th. If any of those families decline or fail to respond, they'll forfeit their awards, which will then be redistributed to students currently on a wait list. This rolling process is expected to continue as the state works to maximize the number of students served within the program's budget constraints. Investigators of the Hopkins County Sheriff's Office had a busy day rounding up some suspects. Earlier this week, after a multi-month investigation, they executed a search warrant at a local apartment complex, and as they were waiting for the finishing touches on that search warrant to be made, they noticed a woman carrying out a large black trash bag suspected to be marijuana. From the apartment is another suspect carrying out large boxes of what was suspected to be THC products. The search warrant showed up, so did a few more officers, stopping the two suspects that were moving the items around. Another suspect showed up, and all three were detained. As officers entered the apartment and began the search for more evidence, and they found some, including more drugs, cocaine, psilocybin mushrooms, those are those magic mushrooms, several firearms, some cash, and enough of it that they needed a money counter, more marijuana, digital scales, even a ledger for the drug business, which included how much of their product was sold on a given day, as well as some overall income goals. Jorge Benitez, age 24, and his girlfriend, Giselle Galvin, age 22, were arrested alongside Jorge's mother, 42-year-old Flor Hurtado, all being transported to the Hopkins County Jail, charged with multiple felonies, including manufacture and delivery of a controlled substance, penalty group 2 or 2A, greater than 400 grams, possession of marijuana, greater than 5 pounds but less than 50. These charges enhanced by being within 1,000 feet of a public school, known as a drug-free zone. All three suspects remain in the Hopkins County Jail as they await their bond to be set on the multiple felonies, as investigators continue to sort out the extent of the what appears to be a substantial drug operation.
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2: The Dallas Cowboys believe they've made great strides in making improvements to their defense by drafting Ohio State safety Caleb Downs and Central Florida defensive end Jay Sean Barham in the first round. Downs on joining the Cowboys.
3: Yeah, I mean, I can't say like I grew up being a Cowboys fan.
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0: And Jerry Jones has done a good job branding the team and everything, and they have a great brand to be a part of. So I'm excited to be a part of it and do my part.
1: And Barham was asked what he'll bring to the Cowboys' defense.
2: I mean, just like my intensity, my aggression that I play with, I feel like my style of play, I feel like that kind of fit the way he coaches and like the way they preach in this building. So I feel like my aggressiveness, my style of play going to change. Yeah.
1: The Cowboys will have a new defensive coordinator next season, 34-year-old Christian Parker, the former Philadelphia Eagles passing game defensive coordinator and defensive backs coach. He also previously coached for the Denver Broncos and the Green Bay Packers. The Texas Rangers open a 3-game series at the New York Yankees at 6 p.m. Tuesday night. The game will be heard on KSST.
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0: Texas farmers are denied their claims against Hanson Mueller. I'm Kerry Martin with Texas Ag News and Views on the Texas Farm Bureau Radio Network. A federal bankruptcy court ruled against a group of 19 Texas farmers in their bid to recover more than $700,000 in grain claims submitted to Hanson Mueller Company, ruling the farmers' claims made under Texas law are not valid in the ongoing bankruptcy case. The farmers argued in the U.S. Bankruptcy Court of Nebraska that they held perfected liens on grain that they had not been paid for by the company. On Monday, the court ruled against the farmers on nearly every argument raised, saying the claims should have been filed in Nebraska. The farmers argued the liens were perfected for 90 days from the date they last delivered grain to Hanson Mueller, making their liens superior to all competing liens. But the court said the law requires a legal form to be filed within 90 days of delivery in Nebraska, where Hanson Mueller was located, not in Texas. Lubbock attorney David R. Langston is representing the Texas producers. He says they're exploring their next steps, which could include filing an appeal. The conflict in Iran, rising input costs, and global instability led to a decline in farmer sentiment in April.
1: According to the Purdue University CME Group Ag Economy Barometer, farmer concerns about input costs remain high, with 46% of the farmers surveyed in April reporting high input costs are their biggest concern right now. 14% said input availability is their biggest concern. About two-thirds of respondents expect their net farm income to fall this year due to the Iranian conflict. And the barometer's principal reports it is affecting how farmers feel about U.S. policy. The number of farmers who reportedly feel the U.S. is headed in the right direction fell from 65% in March to 57% in April. For the Texas Farm Bureau Radio Network, I'm Jessica Domel.
0: No change in the condition of the Texas wheat crop in this week's Texas Crop Progress and Condition Report. Here's how the latest crop ratings numbers shape up. Really no change from last week. 16% of the crop rated good to excellent, 28% fair, and 56% of the Texas wheat crop rated poor to very poor. Planting progress moving forward at a good pace across Texas. 70% of the Texas corn crop now in the ground. That's ahead of the 64% five-year average pace. Sorghum planting right on track with 69% of Texas sorghum in the ground. Cotton planting a bit ahead of usual, with 24% of Texas cotton now planted. That's ahead of the 22% five-year average pace. I'm Kerry Martin on the Texas Farm Bureau Radio Network. 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

0: Coming up soon, James Terry's contribution to this hour of Afternoon Drive. James Terry, a huge Rangers fan. Of course, he's been following them since 1961 when they were the Senators.
1: Here's this day in music history for May 5th. I'm James Terry. In 1956, Elvis Presley scored his first U.S. number one single and album when Heartbreak Hotel went to the top of the charts. Heartbreak Hotel became his first million seller and was the best-selling single of 1956. The lyrics were based on a newspaper article about the suicide of a lonely man who jumped from a hotel window. On this day in 1963, on a recommendation by George Harrison, Dick Rowe, head of A&R at Decca Records and the man who turned down the Beatles, went to see the Rolling Stones play at Crawdaddy Club London. The band was signed to the label within a week. In 1967, the Kinks released Waterloo Sunset as a single, which went on to peak at number 2 on the UK chart. Songwriter and Kinks singer Ray Davies later stated that the song was originally entitled Liverpool Sunset after his love for Liverpool and Merseybeat. In 1969, the Beatles single Get Back was released in the U.S. John Lennon claimed in 1980 that, quote, there's some underlying thing about Yoko in there, unquote, claiming that Paul McCartney looked at Yoko Ono in the studio every time he sang Get Back to Where You Once Belonged. On this day in 1972, the first day of the three-day Bickershaw Festival, Wigan, England, with the Grateful Dead, Dr. John, Donovan, the Kinks, Captain Beefheart, Hawkwind, America, Family, Country Joe McDonald, Wishbone Ash, New Riders of the Purple Sage, Brinsley Schwartz, and the Flamin' Groovies. In 1973, Elvis Presley went to number 1 on the U.S. album chart with Aloha from Hawaii via satellite. On this day in 1979, Peaches and Herb started a 4-week run at number 1 on the U.S. singles chart with Reunited. It's made number 4 in the U.K. From 1979, here's Peaches and Herb with their number 1 single, Reunited.

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4: Here's your KSST KRVA FM weather. Low pressure system off to our north and cold front dropping in. It will stay warm today, though. We'll be in the upper 80s, cloudy skies, and gusty wind. Overnight, we could get a shower or thunderstorm. We'll be in the mid-60s, and then a few showers hanging around Wednesday. Cooler and our high in the upper 70s. I'm meteorologist Steve Hamilton on KSST and KRVA FM.

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0: Barbara Schwartz, and this is the Evening Report. Tanner Horner learns his fate from a jury in Fort Worth after admitting he killed 7-year-old Athena Strand in 2022.
1: The jury heard weeks of grueling and sickening details of the day of the kidnapping, sexual assault, and murder of the 7-year-old. Horner's defense team tried to convince the jury that he suffered from mental illness and had an alter ego named Zero who told him that little Athena had to die. He was autistic and had been traumatized as a child living in a very chaotic household. But the jury felt Horner knew right from wrong and sentenced him to death for the murder of the little girl. Following the decision, Athena's uncle spoke for the family in the courtroom.
2: There are no words that truly capture the devastation that Tanner Horner caused us and our family. What he took from this world was not just a child. He took a life, a future, and a piece of every single person who loved him.
1: Austin York, TSN News.
0: Two people are killed, three others shot. It happened in a Carrollton shopping center. And Police Chief Robert Arredondo says this wasn't a random thing. It all involved some kind of business deal.
3: Our undercover officers, using our police technology, were able to find the suspect's vehicle and determine the current location. Upon their arrival, they identified him. A short foot pursuit took place, and he was taken into custody without incident.
0: The suspect, 69-year-old Sung Han Ho, and Emily Capati on the scene with reaction.
4: One man I spoke to says this shooting should not define the Korean-American community in Carrollton, as the shooter and victims are all Korean. He says people are in mourning not just for the victims, but for the entire community.
5: As a Korean-American, I don't want this to be something that people perceive our community as. Korean Americans are very assiduous, hardworking community.
4: The man also says he visits the area known as Koreatown a lot with his family, as do many other people. Police have not released the details of those killed or injured.
0: It's Emily Capatillo reporting. Richardson police ID the suspect. They say fired a gun at one of their officers.
6: Police say the incident started with a robbery Monday afternoon. They say 38-year-old Jarvis Martell Hamlin robbed several employees of a cell phone store at gunpoint, then ran off. Police caught up with him while he was walking along East Beltline Road. They say when officers approached, Hamlin pulled out his handgun and opened fire. One of the officers returned fire, and Hamlin was struck several times. He is in stable condition at the hospital. He's being charged with aggravated robbery and attempted capital murder of a peace officer. Stephen Pickering, TSN News.
0: Still to come.
7: I'm Chris Fox. A new state law gives Texas more immigration power than any other state. The ACLU is fighting it in federal court.
0: This is TSN News.
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0: The new state law giving local police and judges immigration power, again facing another legal challenge.
7: Governor Abbott signed Senate Bill 4 into law in 2023. It gives local police the power to arrest anyone they suspect of being in Texas illegally. It also gives local judges the power to deport migrants without due process. It was blocked twice by federal courts and the U.S. Supreme Court before the full Fifth Circuit ruled that it could go into effect starting next week. The ACLU of Texas filed a class action lawsuit on behalf of migrants here legally who fear being deported. They're Adriana Pignon.
9: Overrides bedrock constitutional principles and flouts federal immigration law while harming Texans, in particular brown and black communities.
7: The lawsuit seeks a temporary restraining order and a preliminary injunction to block provisions of the new law. In Austin, Chris Fox, TSN News.
0: The runoff, 3 weeks away. The big race, John Cornyn against Ken Paxton for the Republican Senate nomination. The latest poll from the University of Houston gives Paxton a 3-point lead over Cornyn with 7% undecided. Now, the winner will face off against James Tallarico in November, and the Democrat has built up leads against both candidates in other polls. A Houston man accused of killing his pregnant wife has fled the country. Lee Gilley charged with capital murder for the October 2024 death of his wife, Krista. He was arrested, left jail on $1 million bond. Prosecutors say he tampered with his ankle monitor Friday. The court tried to get him, but he didn't respond to a call. His bond was revoked this week. By then, he had flown to Canada, then in Milan, Italy. He was stopped there. Some Texas summer camps may not have to worry about being shut down over one piece of the state's new safety law after all. The rules passed after last year's deadly July 4th flooding at Camp Mystic, but Camp Longhorn and 19 other camps have raised concerns about a fiber optic internet requirement that may be not realistic in rural areas. State Rep. Ron McKinney tells NBC5 the broadband piece likely needs some wiggle room.
10: I do not think that we're going to end up in a spot where these camps, if this is the only issue, the broadband needs some flexibility, and I believe that we're going to get all parties on the same page there.
0: State health officials say camps with pending applications can keep operating under their existing licenses. Another state rep, Pat Curry, posted no camps will be closed this summer because of broadband deficiencies. A Texas journalist awarded one of the highest honors possible for a heart-wrenching account of last year's July 4th flooding.
11: Texas Monthly has announced their senior editor, Aaron Parsley, has received a Pulitzer Prize in feature writing for his first-person written account called Where the River Took Us. The piece follows Parsley's own family's fight for survival last summer and the tragic loss of his baby nephew in the Central Texas flooding. Parsley credits his work for helping him come to terms with the disaster and the impact that it left on him and his family. Kristen Yates, TSN News.
0: Statewide average gallon of gasoline, it's $3.98. A week ago, it was $3.72. A good day on Wall Street. The numbers are next. This is TSN News.
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15: Dang. This is a Bloomberg Money Minute. Fresh record closing highs today for the NASDAQ and the broader S&P 500 index on assurances that a U.S.-Iran ceasefire is still in place. And that eased a lot of worried investors today. At the close, the Dow was up 356 points, 0.75% higher. The NASDAQ was 1% higher, up 258, and the S&P added 58. Oil was lower, closing at around $102 a barrel as U.S. Secretary of State Marco Rubio today proposed a United Nations Security Council resolution aimed at reopening the Strait of Hormuz, letting more oil tankers pass through. Meantime, Morgan Stanley says U.S. gasoline inventories are on pace to drop to historic seasonal lows by late August, an indication that the global energy supply crunch and sky-high prices at the gas pump could last for months to come. And sales of newly built homes rose in March as median prices on those homes fell to a four-year low. Tom Busby, Bloomberg Radio.
0: Here's Texas Ag Commissioner Sid Miller.
16: Well, howdy, neighbors. Texas feeder cattle auction reported prices steady to $6 lower. Cattle futures are up. June live cattle futures up $1.47, closing $2.53.22. May feeder cattle futures up $5.22, closing $3.71.82. May cotton futures also up, closing out at $82.46. May wheat futures down a nickel, closing at $6.77 a bushel. May corn down 8 cents, closing at $4.65, and May soybean futures down 12 cents, closing at $11.95 a bushel. May soybean meal futures up $1.90, closing at $322.60 per ton. May class 3 milk futures up 11 cents, closing at 17.05 a hundred. July crude oil futures down $3.72, trading at 102.70 per barrel. That's Market Roundup from the Texas Department of Agriculture. I'm your commissioner, Sid Miller. And remember, friends, Texas agriculture matters.
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0: The U.S. military is guiding stranded ships in the Strait of Hormuz in an effort to reopen the critical waterway. Secretary of State Marco Rubio says the affected ships are paying an unfair price because of Iran's actions. Rubio also stressing the mission is a defensive operation and the U.S. will only use force in response to an attack. Tennessee becomes the latest southern state to consider redrawing its congressional map after the U.S. Supreme Court severely weakened the Voting Rights Act. A redistricting effort in New York State not expected to result in a new map until 2028. New York laws require a few steps to adopt new maps. Lawyers for Spirit Airlines have returned to a U.S. bankruptcy court in New York to seek approval for dismantling the once busy budget carrier and turning its parts into cash for creditors. Medical officials racing to help two more seriously ill people on that cruise ship amid an outbreak of the rare hantavirus. So far, three of the 147 passengers on that cruise ship have died. Sports coming up on many of these TSN stations. This is TSN News.
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0: Story just after 3 hours, a Fort Worth jury decides Tanner Horner should die for killing 7-year-old Athena Strand in Wise County in 2020.
21: Welcome into this second hour of Afternoon Drive. Let's get right to that community calendar. 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They've got more room this year, and they're going to bring more inflatables. Every dollar from wristband sales goes straight back to those Blue Blazes, and right now they're looking for vendors to join them. Right now it looks like they're going to have that foam cannon everybody's talking about and an interactive giant bubble station. I'm in Saturday, May 16th. The Hopkins County Breast Cancer Support Group will meet Monday, May 11th for their monthly meeting. 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Did you know that Celebration Market starts May 16th? It also lasts till September 19th. It happens on Celebration Plaza from 6 to 10 p.m. every Saturday night. Father's Day Car Show coming up June 20th starting at 8 a.m. It's going to be over at First Baptist Church, and as always, no loud music and no revving those engines. Don't forget about the Dairy Goat Show. That's right, June 5th, starting at 9 a.m. right here in Hopkins County at our Regional Civic Center. Mark your calendars right now. the newly formed East Texas Dairy Goat Association, my oh my, sponsored by Texas Mini Milkers. Mahoney Cemetery will be celebrating its 125th anniversary Sunday, June 14th. The celebration will begin immediately after the annual cemetery meeting. That meeting starts at 10:30 a.m. You know where the Mahoney Cemetery is. It's at 3198 County Road 3518 in Sulphur Springs. There's going to be an Armed Forces Day fly-in over in Greenville at the Greenville, Texas Municipal Airport. Might be worth the trip going over there if you're an enthusiast of classic warplanes. It's happening Saturday, May 16th, starting at 9 a.m. at Majors Field.
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2: More than 53,000 additional Texas students are set to receive school choice funding this week. That's those school vouchers. The latest group of applicants falls under Tier 2 eligibility, which includes families earning at or below 200% of the federal poverty level. That's approximately $66,000 annually for a family of four. The first round distributed last month was for more than 42,000 students in the program of the highest priority category. That top tier included students with disabilities and their siblings, reflecting the program's initial focus on families with the greatest need for specialized educational options. And despite these awards to almost 100,000 students, the demand for the program has far outpaced available resources. State officials report that more than 274,000 applications were submitted during the initial application window, far exceeding the $1 billion allocated for the program's first year. As a result, many families remain on a wait list, hoping additional funding or declined offers will open up more opportunities. The families receiving funding offers in this latest round must make their decision by July 15th. If any of those families decline or fail to respond, they'll forfeit their awards, which will then be redistributed to students currently on a wait list. This rolling process is expected to continue as the state works to maximize the number of students served within the program's budget constraints. Investigators of the Hopkins County Sheriff's Office had a busy day rounding up some suspects. Earlier this week, after a multi-month investigation, they executed a search warrant at a local apartment complex, and as they were waiting for the finishing touches on that search warrant to be made, they noticed a woman carrying out a large black trash bag suspected to be marijuana. From the apartment is another suspect carrying out large boxes of what was suspected to be THC products. The search warrant showed up, so did a few more officers, stopping the two suspects that were moving the items around. Another suspect showed up, and all three were detained. As officers entered the apartment and began the search for more evidence, and they found some, including more drugs, cocaine, psilocybin mushrooms, those are those magic mushrooms, several firearms, some cash, and enough of it that they needed a money counter, more marijuana, digital scales, even a ledger for the drug business, which included how much of their product was sold on a given day, as well as some overall income goals. Jorge Benitez, age 24, and his girlfriend, Giselle Galvin, age 22, were arrested alongside Jorge's mother, 42-year-old Flor Hurtado, all being transported to the Hopkins County Jail, charged with multiple felonies, including manufacture and delivery of a controlled substance, penalty group 2 or 2A, greater than 400 grams, possession of marijuana, greater than 5 pounds but less than 50. These charges enhanced by being within 1,000 feet of a public school, known as a drug-free zone. All three suspects remain in the Hopkins County Jail as they await their bond to be set on the multiple felonies, as investigators continue to sort out the extent of the what appears to be a substantial drug operation.
3: The Dallas Cowboys believe they've made great strides in making improvements to their defense by drafting Ohio State safety Caleb Downs and Central Florida defensive end Jay Sean Barham in the first round. Downs on joining the Cowboys.
4: Yeah, I mean, I can't say like I grew up being a Cowboys fan.
5: Sure.
4: Being from Atlanta, that wasn't necessarily the team that was there, but I mean, I always respect people that went at a high level. They went at a high level back in the day, so I would say just I always respected winners, and Jerry Jones has done a good job branding the team and everything, and they have a great brand to be a part of, so I'm excited to be a part of it and do my part.
3: And Barham was asked what he'll bring to the Cowboys' defense.
6: I mean, just like my intensity, my aggression that I play with, I feel like the style of play, my style of play, I feel like that kind of fit the way he coaches and like the way they preach in this building. So I feel like my aggressiveness, my style of play going to change. Yeah.
3: The Cowboys will have a new defensive coordinator next season, 34-year-old Christian Parker, the former Philadelphia Eagles passing game defensive coordinator and defensive backs coach. He also previously coached for the Denver Broncos and the Green Bay Packers. The Texas Rangers open a three-game series at the New York Yankees at 6 p.m. Tuesday night. The game will be heard on KSST.
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5: Here's your KSST KRVA FM weather. Cold front set to move through today. We'll stay warm, though, upper 80s and gusty wind. For the overnight hours, a little breezy. We may get a shower or thunderstorm and our low in the mid-60s. Some showers hanging around on Wednesday, maybe a thunderstorm, and it will be a lot cooler, upper 70s. I'm meteorologist Steve Hamilton on KSST and KRVA FM.
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0: York Yankees are playing the way that they've been playing. The hottest team in baseball, arguably. The Yankees come in with a 24-11 record, while the Rangers sitting at 16-18 to begin a three-game series from Yankee Stadium. Alongside Clemson Hall of Famer, World Series champion Brad Miller, back with us for the first time since Philadelphia when the Rangers took 2-3. We need some of that Brad Miller mojo. Jared Sandler, happy to be with you on a Cinco de Mayo after an off day. The Rangers trying to recharge, and it's tough not to get up for a game at Yankee Stadium. And the Yankees, pretty darn good ball club. Since April 17th, they scored the most runs in Major League Baseball. They've allowed the fewest runs in Major League Baseball. That's a pretty good combo.
1: That's a good combo, and obviously a nice off day coming after two night games in Detroit. And hey, let's try to win a series. It's been I feel like all the games have been competitive lately, and this is quite the test. But you get to see these same. Some of these same pitchers, for the second time within the week. And, hey, this is a great park. Let's see some action.
0: Hey, you got to play the games, right? But on paper, maybe the Rangers catch a break this series. For instance, tonight it's Jacob deGrom against Elmer Rodriguez. The Rangers getting to face Elmer again after he made his Major League debut against him in Arlington. But what stands out, no Cam Schlittler, no Max Fried. Will Warren's a good pitcher. Ryan Weather's a good pitcher. It's not easy, but the Rangers got it lined up with DeGrom, Eovaldi, and Gore, and they missed the two biggest guns for the Yankees.
1: Yeah, for sure. And obviously, these are all Major League pitchers, but those two guys have been exceptional and are top of the charts. And when you can get your three guys, your top three starters lined up, like I said, this is a tough task. Their schedule early for the Rangers has been quite a challenge. And I feel like they're competing. They're fighting hard. It's just, you need something to kind of break through, offensively to kind of let these guys take a breath. And then the runs come in bunches.
0: Quick roster move to just make you aware of. Josh Smith placed on the IL today, dealing with some glute discomfort. Justin Foscue is here. So Foscue activated for the first time in 2026. Here's the move for those watching on TV. Smitty, maybe a nice reset too. I know he's starting to get some hits, but could be a good reset, and we'll see.

0: stole mine, so I'll let you go first.
1: Yes.
0: Who do you think of for this Texas Rangers team?
1: I just answered faster than you, but chips and salsa, setting the table. The first thing you get when you sit down, you're looking forward to it, and it just starts you off right. Brandon Nimmo, it's a perfect perfect comparison, and he has been great at the top of that lineup.
0: Brandon Nimmo, unfortunately not in the lineup tonight, but Brad's right. I mean, this guy has been so consistent. I think that's another thing. You want some consistency with your chips and salsa. I couldn't go Nimmo. I needed to change it up. I went with Corey Seager. All right, now, sure. Listen, chips and salsa is not a big-ticket item on a menu, but you know when you sit down for a Tex-Mex meal, you're getting chips and salsa. It sets the tone for any meal. A good chips and salsa combo, you feel good about it. The Rangers need Corey Seager to set the tone for this lineup. You know every night you got a chance with Corey Seager to have a guy put your team on his back. It's been an up-and-down start to the season for Corey. The Rangers need this guy. Every night, you want to see that guy in the lineup. You want to see some chips and salsa on the table every night, and you need to get some good chips, some good salsa, so I'm going Corey Seager. All right, the next one, I never heard of this. Campechana? Campechana, am I saying it right? I'm putting myself in a bad spot here. Campechana, but it's apparently a fish and shrimp cocktail. Who are you going with for that?
1: So it's a little bit, like I said, a little bit more off the beaten path, a little spicy, I don't know, just kind of different, a little flavor. I'm going Zeke Duran, right? Zeke brings this energy. It's new. It's fresh. You know, sometimes he's got the cross earring like Barry Bonds in his prime. He just brings that flair, and he really has had a nice stabilizing run. They've put him everywhere, and he's done exactly what he does best, and he just plays with energy and fills in wherever he needs to.
0: All right, I went with Nathan Eovaldi, and here's why. That dish, appetizer, that's the first choice you have to make, right? You don't choose chips and salsa.
1: Okay.
0: They place it on the table. The Rangers made a choice prior to the 2025 season to extend or re-sign Nathan Eovaldi. That was a big choice they made. They made the choice for Nathan Eovaldi to be who he is in this rotation, but also culturally within the organization. So I'm going to go with Nathan Eovaldi for my Campechana. Now, let's go to street tacos. Who are you picking to be the Rangers' most akin to street taco guy?
1: So street tacos, I went, you know, and you can take these. There's different ways to go, but I think of street tacos as like, you know, something when you're in a new city, you got to check out, and they're just always been around, old school. I'm thinking Andrew McCutchen's. I don't know why. I just was like, hey, it was a positive connotation. I'm like, I love some street tacos, like tried and true. You can rely on them like you can rely on a veteran. And I'm glad he's in the lineup tonight. My street tacos are in there. And, you know, somebody reliable at the bottom of the order is going to give you a good at-bat. I know that.
0: All right, I went with Zeke Duran because you get street tacos, you can get all different types of street tacos, right?
1: Okay.
0: Zeke Duran can do a little bit of everything for this ball club, and he's done that this year. He's done it at the plate. He's got athleticism on the bases. We've seen him defensively in different roles, showing off his ability in the infield, but also showing off the arm in the outfield. You get street tacos, you can get carne asada, you can get chicken, you can get pulled pork, you can get shrimp street tacos, right? You can get a little bit of everything. You get that with Zeke Duran.
1: Yep.
0: Speaking of carne asada, that's next on the menu. Who's your carne asada for this ball club?
1: Carne asada is my go-to when I'm thinking tacos, so I just picked my favorite player. I picked Nathan Eovaldi. You know, like you said, the first choice, you know, you're taking him. Nate's my favorite player. You know, and I'm excited to watch him pitch tomorrow. Obviously, another battle with the Yankees lineup. But for me, he is appointment television. I love watching him. He's my favorite.
0: Okay, I went with his rotation mate, Jacob DeGrom. Carne asada, probably a little bit of a big ticket item. And Jacob DeGrom's a big ticket guy, right? And also, you know, that's the entree. And the entree of this team is its rotation. And Nathan Eovaldi has such an important role in this rotation. But the best pitcher in this rotation is Jacob DeGrom, right? So I want Jacob DeGrom as my carne asada, and the Rangers need him to be in some medium rare form tonight to start the series. You like that?
1: I like that.
0: How about that? We get a little punny later on. All right, desserts. Who are you going with dessert? What was dulce de leche? Is that Tres Leches cake?
1: Tres Leches cake. Okay, because he's been known to light up the radar gun with Tres Nombres. And he's a great guy. He's a sweetheart, Jacob DeGrom. But like any dessert, if you have too much of him, you're the opposing team, you get a little upset stomach. So I think that the opposing lineup, you see DeGrom up there, you don't want a lot of that, you know. So I think

0: I went with him as the Tres Leches cake because hopefully the Yankees get a little upset stomach, a little DeGromitis tonight.
1: I went with Jacob Latz. Here's why. Dessert is sweet. This is a sweet story, right? Guy wanted to be in the rotation. He fought, had a good camp, ended up in the bullpen. Then he started because Jacob DeGrom, at first start, missed his first start of the season. Latz goes back to the bullpen. Now he's finishing games just like dessert finishes your meal. And he's been so good, too. And Tres Leches is good, but he's pitched in three different roles. And now he's kind of, whether they want to say he's the closer or not, he is maybe high-leverage option number one for this ball club. Sweet story, sweet results. I'm with Jacob Latz.
0: Yeah, and he hasn't had a dessert in 10 years. He's like the cleanest eater on the planet. He does no cheat meals. He's dialed in. So, he won't like that very much.
1: All right, he can dispute that with me later on after he closes out a game tonight. Time now for our trivia question. It's a Trivia Tuesday. If you respond to the Trivia Tuesday tweet, if you get the right answer, you can have your tweet shown on Rangers Game Day. Our question, who are the four Rangers who have hit a postseason home run at the current Yankee Stadium? So you can't think about the 90s home runs. You got to think about the 2010 home runs at this ballpark. We'll get you the answers coming up in a little bit. All right, when we come back, the baseball world lost one of the pillars of broadcasting, longtime voice of the Yankees, John Sterling. We pay tribute to him when we come back on Rangers Game Day. Rangers Game Day on RSN is presented by Yellowwood Brand Pressure Treated Pine. If it doesn't have this yellow tag, you don't want it. And by the City of Arlington. Turn game day into an Arlington getaway.
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2: Here's your KSST KRVA FM weather. Cold front set to move through today. We'll stay warm though, upper 80s, and gusty wind for the overnight hours. A little breezy. We may get a shower or thunderstorm and our low in the mid 60s. Some showers hanging around on Wednesday, maybe a thunderstorm, and it will be a lot cooler, upper 70s. I'm meteorologist Steve Hamilton on KSST and KRVA-FM.
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7: John Sterling's passing, longtime Major League broadcaster who spent a bulk of his career with the New York Yankees. His Yankees win call, well known across the baseball world and beyond. They played that at Yankee Stadium last night after the Yankees beat the Orioles, and it might become a tradition to honor John Sterling as the Yankees paid tribute to John in a number of ways yesterday. As we welcome in Dave Raymond and Eric Nadell alongside Brad Miller, Jared Sandler with you. Guys, John Sterling meant so much to so many people, especially here in the Big Apple. I know you guys got to know John. We're going to pay tribute to John in our own way in a second by providing our own version of his signature home run calls, his creative, alliterative, arts-driven calls in some cases. I'm curious, what is y'all's favorite John Sterling home run call that he actually used for a New York Yankee?
8: I think I like the Hideki Matsui call, the Thriller from Godzilla. I think that one rang the truest for me.
9: Yeah, it's a good one. I mean, the Aaron Judge stuff was pretty straightforward. I like the ones where he sang, basically. Whenever he would go into song, some sort of big theater enthusiast. But I don't know that I really have a favorite. They're all so campy and goofy. Some of them got way off the rails, like Giancarlo Stanton's. But
8: yeah, you want to do the rest of the Stanton call?
9: I can't come close to figuring it out. No. But listen, they were all beautiful in their own way because I think they're all so perfectly him. I mean, he was Peter Pan. I mean, he lived in his own world, and he did not believe in rules, and he had a a joy about him that was unmistakable.
7: Brad, do you have a favorite?
10: Higashioka, the home run stroker. I was playing with Higgy in Scranton in 19, and I thought it was so cool. A lot of the guys would come up and down, and they came back down, and they would all repeat, you know, if they were lucky enough to hit a home run up there. We had Mike Talkman, the sock man, and they're like, I have no clue what that means or where it's from, but they really, you know, honored it and appreciated it.
7: I always liked Robbie Cano, don't you know? That was simple. That was a good one. All right, so we're going to honor John Sterling by taking a look at the Rangers lineup and providing our own version of the John Sterling home run call for the nine guys starting for the Rangers in tonight's game. So, Eric Nadell, you have the honors leading us off with Evan Carter. So what's your John Sterling call for Evan?
8: I go, it is high, it is far, it is gone. A home run for Evan Carter. Evan, like pennies from heaven.
7: Oh!
8: With a home run.
9: Dave, that is good.
7: Dave, you're up with Corey.
9: Yeah, so let's see. Seager, you know, it's gone. A beautiful swing. What choreography.
7: Brad?
10: Oh, man.
7: Josh Young?
10: Josh Young, king of the concrete jungle.
7: All right, I got Jock Peterson. This one, I thought this was kind of a layup. It is high, it is far, it is gone. A jock jam for Peterson. That's what I want.
10: There you go.
7: All right. Zeke, Eric.
8: All right. Ezekiel Duran. It is high, it is far, it is gone. Home run by Duran. Duran, he's hungry like a wolf.
7: All right, Jake Berger. Dave.
9: Yeah, it is high, it is far, it is gone. Have it your way, Jake. You're the Burger King.
10: Wow. This is not easy.
7: Brad, Alejandro Osuna.
10: Osuna. Oh, see you later. That is so stock. I'm sorry, guys. You guys are much more creative.
7: Danny boy. Oh, Danny boy. Jansen is prancing around the bases.
9: Very good.
7: All right, Eric.
9: I like it.
7: Andrew McCutchen.
8: McCutchen is one that John actually used for his 5 home runs as a Yankee in 2018. It is high. It is far. It is gone. Kutch in the clutch.
7: Love it. Well, John Sterling, one of a kind. And I know there are a lot of people, a part of the Yankees organization here in New York City and beyond, who are still having a tough time with John's passing. He leaves behind an incredible legacy in this game and beyond this game as well. Guys, thanks so much for playing along.
8: Thanks a lot.
7: All right, well, the Rangers and Yankees getting going just past the top of the hour. John Sterling will be on the minds of many as the Yankees organization continues to pay tribute to a life very well lived.
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21: Rangers Game Day on RSN is presented by Yellowwood Brand Pressure Treated Pine. 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
7: Time now for the answers to our trivia question. It's a Trivia Tuesday, which means your responses on Twitter could find their way onto Rangers Game Day. The question, the four Rangers who have hit a postseason home run at the current Yankee Stadium, and hey, how about Emilio getting it right? Josh Hamilton, Benji Molina, Nelson Cruz, and Matt Traynor. All right, earlier, Eric Nadel caught up with Rangers manager Skip Schumacher getting ready for tonight's contest.
22: Well, Skip, you get another look at the Yankees. You saw them last week. They've continued as the hottest team in baseball. I imagine they're about as big a challenge right now as any team could possibly be.
10: It's a really good team. They're firing on all cylinders on the offensive side. Their starting rotation has been really good. We get the same rookie that we had at home today at Yankee Stadium starting against us, and their bullpen's been excellent. So, yeah, it's a well-rounded team, and they're on a hot streak right now once again, so hopefully we can sneak in a couple wins while we're here.
22: Elmer Rodriguez held you guys scoreless for four innings before you got to him in the fifth last time. What was your overall impression of him?
10: Got a really good arm. It's 97 at the top, with arm side run. He can throw, it's a little bit of a pull side cut when he's throwing it to the glove side, at 95 to 97 miles an hour. We got to lay off the sweeper. I think that's the key to the game for our offense from our right-handers. If we can lay off the sweeper, that's a ball. Get him in the zone with the fastball and move that fastball forward, we'll be okay.
22: Jacob DeGrom goes for you. He's working with 6 days rest today. Does that in any way affect how long you might let him go in terms of the pitch count he might be able to have today?
10: No, he'll be in the same range, 90 to, 100, right around there. So, we're still monitoring Jacob. We're only a month into the season. We want to make sure that, he gets to the six-plus months, health-wise and still feels good going into September. So he's going to be in that 90 to 100 range.
22: You've got Evan Carter hitting leadoff today. Brandon Nimmo not in the lineup. What's Nimmo's status these days?
10: He's day-to-day. He's still nursing the hamstring. So, hopefully he might be available tonight. We'll see how the game goes, and then we'll see what it looks like tomorrow.
22: And a roster move today. Josh Smith goes on the injured list, and Justin Foscue is here. What have the reports been on Foscue at Round Rock this year?
10: Yeah, first of all, unfortunate with Smitty. He's feeling good at the plate lately, had some hip and, glute discomfort from last night's game or two nights ago's game. So, just tough for him because he was feeling good at the dish. But Justin's been playing really well down there, especially against left-handed pitching. Over 900 OPS, playing first and second in left field. So he deserves this call-up. Unfortunate that it was an injury because of it, but he's going to help us win some games.
22: And that's today's Skip Schumacher Show.
7: All right, time now for our home run picks. It's Jam Hammer time. Who's representing the fans? Fans, by the way, trailing 5-3. David Murphy got one right over the weekend against the Tigers. Jam's going with Evan Carter, leadoff hitter for the Rangers tonight. I'm going to go with a guy who's also hitting at the top of the order, Corey Seager facing Elmer Rodriguez. I think he's going to homer tonight. I'm going to go ahead and tell you Corey Seager's homering in the first inning. We're going to get really specific with that. Well, hopefully Jacob deGrom doesn't give up any home runs tonight. He's pitched well in this ballpark, pitched well last year at Yankee Stadium, and he pitched really well last time he was on the mound, allowed a run over six innings, but he suffered the loss against the Yankees. The Rangers lost that game 3-2. Jacob, nine strikeouts away from 1,900 in his career as he takes the mound, trying to set the tone for the Rangers tonight. Well, the Rangers and the Yankees beginning a three-game series from the Bronx. It's Elmer Rodriguez and Jacob deGrom tonight. The Rangers trying to bounce back after back-to-back losses over the weekend against the Tigers. We'll see how this one goes. The Rangers and Yankees, first pitch coming your way on RSN.
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30: And here's the 1-2. 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
5: From Yankee Stadium in the Bronx, it's the Texas Rangers against the New York Yankees, game one of a three-game series. Hello there, everybody. This is Eric Nadel with Matt Hicks and Jared Sandler, and our engineer Paul Schrager. Dylan Moore and Trevor Beck are back in master control. It is a perfect night for baseball in the Bronx. The temperature 77 degrees right now. We have a very light breeze that is blowing out. As the Rangers and Yankees meet for the fourth time this year, the Rangers won the finale of the three-game series last week in Arlington behind Nathan Eovaldi after Jacob deGrom dropped a 3-2 decision the night before to Cam Schlittler and the Yankees. The Yankees are red hot. Since they lost to the Rangers last Wednesday, they outscored the Orioles 39-10 over four consecutive Yankee wins. It means now they've won 14 of their last 16 games, improving their record to 24-11, good for a game-and-a-half lead over Tampa Bay in the American League East. The Rangers won the opening game of the road trip in Detroit, but then dropped two games to the Tigers, and now are 16-18, are in danger of falling three games below 500 for the first time this year. The Rangers are currently tied for second with Seattle, two games behind the Athletics in the American League West. Jacob deGrom will get the ball for the Rangers, the 37-year-old right-hander from DeLand, Florida. He's 2-1. DeGrom with an earned run average of 2.01 this year. He'll match up against Elmer Rodriguez. Rodriguez making his second big league start. His first one came against the Rangers last Wednesday. He gave up two runs in four innings plus and took the loss in the 3-0 Rangers win. It's game number 35 of the Rangers season. We'll be back with the starting lineups in the first pitch for you right after this on the Trajan Wealth Rangers Radio Network.
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5: 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For the Rangers, Evan Carter leads off with Brandon Nimmo sitting out the beginning of this game. Carter in center field, followed by Corey Seager at shortstop. Batting third, Josh Young at third base. Jock Peterson is the DH and the cleanup batter. Ezekiel Duran plays second base. He's batting fifth. Jake Berger hitting sixth is at first. Alejandro Osuna, the left fielder, bats seventh. Danny Jansen is catching and hitting eighth. And Andrew McCutchen bats ninth. He's in right field. Carter, Seager, and Young, Peterson, Duran, and Berger, Osuna, Jansen, and McCutchen against the 6'4", 180-pounder, 22-year-old Elmer Rodriguez out of Puerto Rico. He wears the number 71 as he leads the Yankees out of the dugout right now. For the Yankees under Aaron Boone in his ninth year as their skipper, it's Trent Grisham in center field leading off, Aaron Judge batting second in right. Cody Bellinger is the left fielder, and he hits third. Jason Dominguez, the DH, hitting cleanup. Batting fifth, Jazz Chisholm Jr. at second base. Paul Goldschmidt plays first. He's hitting sixth. Ben Rice out of action with a bruised left hand. Austin Wells is the catcher, hitting seventh. Batting eighth at third base, Ryan McMahon. And Jose Caballero is the shortstop, and he bats ninth. Grisham, Judge, and Bellinger, Dominguez, Chisholm, and Goldschmidt. Wells, McMahon, and Caballero against 37-year-old right-hander Jacob DeGrom. Calling the balls and strikes in his second full big league season, out of Oxford, Kansas, 40-year-old Paul Clemens. Quinn Walcott, the crew chief, is at first base. Brock Ballou at second base. Ramon De Jesus is at third base. 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Well, the Yankees this year have been outstanding both at home and on the road. They're 12-5 at home. They're 12-6 on the road. Not much to choose from there. They're wearing the pinstripes, of course, with the no names on the back. The NY in dark blue on the left side of the chest. Rangers are in the road grays tonight. Texas in blue across the front. Red, white, and blue piping down the side of the gray pants. Here at Yankee Stadium, 318 down the left field line, 314 down the right field line, and 408 to dead center field. As Elmer Rodriguez gets ready to go to Carter, hitting 170, three homers, nine RBIs, left-handed batter, and he takes low. Rodriguez wearing long blue sleeves underneath the white pinstripe jersey, works off the first base side of the rubber, short rocking motion, hands close to the chest, he delivers, and Carter fouls it back. And the count, a ball and a strike. 76 degrees, our official game time temperature, with a breeze that is blowing out today. Not significant at the moment. The pitch to Carter is high, and the count at two balls and one strike. Stadium at the moment is maybe half full, if that. Two balls, one strike. And in comes the pitch to Carter. He swings and misses. It is 2-2. Brandon Nimmo out of action with a hamstring issue. He did play Sunday as the DH after not playing Saturday, and today not getting the start. The count is 2-2, and the pitch is on the way, and it's way outside. That was a fastball that got away at 95. It was about a foot outside and ricocheted off the mitt of Austin Wells over toward the Rangers on deck circle, where Corey Seager grabs it and flips it to a ball boy. So it's a full count here on Carter. Rodriguez into the wind and the 3-2 pitch, and Carter takes low, ball four. Well, walks were a bit of a problem for Rodriguez last time, as he walked four in four innings plus. And in the fifth inning, when the Rangers got both runs, both of the runners who scored were gifted first base. Osuna was hit by a pitch, and Duran drew a walk. And now Carter walks to get the ball game started. And it brings up a struggling Corey Seager, hitting .213. Six homers, 17 RBIs for the left-handed hitter. Infield looking for two, and the pitch is over for a strike. It is 0-1. Corey just four for his last 27 without an RBI in his last seven ball games. 0-1, the count, short lead for Carter. Here's the pitch, and that's a strike at the knees, and Corey immediately challenges.
0: The batter challenges to call a strike.
5: How about that? On the eighth pitch of the game, Corey Seager challenges, and the pitch was a ball, and
0: Calls
5: not by much.
0: Texas
5: We're talking about a fraction of an inch there. And Corey Seager has the call overturned. Instead of 0-2, it's 1-1. The outfield shades him slightly toward left, with Bellinger in left, Grisham in center, and Judge in right. The count is 1-1. The pitch is on the way, and Seager takes a strike over the inside corner. A fastball, and it's 1-2. Corey Ragsdale, the Rangers' third base coach, Travis Jankowski, the first base coach. Around the infield, the Yanks have McMahon at third, Caballero at short, Chisholm at second, Goldschmidt at first, Wells doing the catching. 1-2, here's the pitch, and Seager takes inside. Two balls and two strikes with Josh Young waiting on deck, and Jock Peterson to follow. Two and two, as Rodriguez twirls the ball behind his right hip, comes set at the belt, and lets it fly, and Seager takes inside. That was a changeup. And the count is 3-2, so he's gone to a full count on each of the first two hitters. Rodriguez threw 80 pitches in four innings plus against the Rangers on Wednesday. He's working with 5 days rest, while DeGrom is working with 6 days rest tonight. Full count, see if Carter's running. Throw to first base, and Carter dives back in. He did appear to be leaning, but got back under the tag of Paul Goldschmidt at first base.
1: Yeah, he flinched but never moved his front foot, his right foot, towards second.
5: Goldschmidt, of course, a great fielder at first. He's won 4 gold gloves. And now the home plate umpire, Paul Clemens, is fielding some verbal volleys from the Yankees dugout, and he responds in kind. Rodriguez is ready. Carter's running. 3-2 pitch. It is low, ball 4. The throw goes down to second base, but it doesn't matter. Seager has drawn a walk. So Elmer Rodriguez has walked the first two batters, both on 3-2 pitches. And he's in a bit of a spot here in the top of the first inning with Josh Young coming up, one of the hottest hitters in baseball, riding a 12-game hitting streak, hitting .325, fifth in the league, with 4 homers and 19 runs batted in.
1: And it was Young that got to Rodriguez last week with a solid single into left to plate the 2 runs that were charged to him.
5: Carter at second, Seager at first. There's a throw to second base, and back standing up is Carter as Chisholm came over to take that throw. He's the second baseman, and he is shaded way over toward the middle with the right-handed batter Young at the plate. Young 5-for-13 in the Detroit series. Here's the set by Rodriguez and the pitch, and it's inside of Josh. First pitch slider that didn't slide, and it's ball 1. Rodriguez at Scranton this year had a 1.27 ERA in his 4 starts. Last year he pitched at AAA and AAA, had a 2.58 ERA. Pitched to Young, and that's a strike. But remember, last year at this time, he was an A-ball. He was a Hudson Valley Renegade. On May the 5th last year in Fishkill, New York. A far cry from the bright lights here. 1 ball, 1 strike. The pitch. Young swings and sends one foul down the right field line, back out of play. The wind has picked up here. The flag's now pretty well starched out toward left field, blowing across from right to left. And according to our weather app, the wind right now is up to 15 miles an hour. So it could very well be a factor now. 1-2, here's the pitch. Young swings and lines one to right. That's a base hit. Carter got a late start. He'll have to stop at third base. Judge fires into Goldschmidt. And the bases are loaded with nobody out, and Jock Peterson is coming up in the top half of the first.
1: Well, the incredible string continues for Young as he extends that hitting streak to 13 games, maybe even more impressive. And we've talked about this, how well he's hitting with 2 strikes. That pitch was up, but he drove it into right field. He enters play today with a batting average of .327 with 2 strikes in the count. That's insane, and the reason it's insane is because the major league average with 2 strikes is .169.
5: It's phenomenal. Young now a 13-game hitting streak, and once again, he uses the whole field. Now they have a conference on the mound. The entire Yankee infield is out there, along with the catcher Austin Wells, talking to Rodriguez. Remember, this kid's 22 years old. It's his second big league start. He's considered the Yankees' number three prospect by MLB.com and the number 71 prospect in all of baseball. Originally a fourth-round pick by the Red Sox back in 2021 out of Puerto Rico, traded to the Yankees for Carlos Narvaez prior to last season. Well, here's Peterson hitting 205, two homers, six RBIs, infield at double play down. Set by Rodriguez in the pitch, and the pitch is outside for ball one. Now, Rodriguez throws a lot of sinkers, throws that more than any other pitch, also has a four-seamer, a sweeping slider, a curve, and a changeup. Want to know the count to Jock. You want to avoid the ground ball double play here if you can. Here's the 1-0 offering, and Peterson swings and misses. Swung right through a 97-mile-an-hour fastball, and it's 1-1. The game brought to you by Whataburger. The Whataburger Bacon Steakhouse Double is back. Your favorite steakhouse flavor whenever you want it at Whataburger. One ball, one strike, and the pitch. Peterson swings. It's a high fly ball to deep center field. Back goes Grisham in front of the track. He has a play, makes the catch. Carter jogs home. Seager over to third. Staying at first is Young, and it's 1-0 Texas in the first on a sacrifice fly by Jock Peterson.
1: Well, that's what you're thinking as the hitter there. You just want to drive the ball somewhere deep into the outfield. He got a 1-1 sinker and sent Grisham to within a few feet of the warning track.
5: So DeGrom will go to the mound with a lead tonight. And here is Ezekiel Duran, hitting 275 with a homer and eight runs batted in. First Ranger run brought to you by Kubota. Duran's had a history of hurting the Yankees, his original organization, hitting 440 lifetime against them in 50 at-bats. Infield looking for two, first and third, one out. Rodriguez comes home, and the pitch is a slider off the plate for ball one. That's the pitch that Skip Schumacher said the Rangers need to avoid swinging at, that sweeping slider that he rarely throws for a strike.
1: And especially right-handed hitters.
5: Seager's at third, Young's at first. Here's the pitch, and there's a looping drive to short right that falls for a hit. In to score is Seager. Young stops at second, and it's 2-0 Texas in the first as Ezekiel Duran hurts the Yankees again.
1: It was like he was on the fairway and just wanted to lay up safely on the green. He got a curveball that was down, hit it off the end of his bat, and Judge had to come in and get to that ball because it didn't go very far after it hit. It just sat, maybe bounced once or twice, and that was it.
5: Nine RBIs for Duran this year, and that's 11 RBIs against the Yankees in 16 games for Zeke. First and second, one out for Berger. Jake hitting 216, six homers, 20 RBIs leads the club, and the pitch is in there for Jake. The insurance run brought to you by Globe Life. For over 125 years, Globe Life has helped protect families when they need it most. Globe Life, make tomorrow better. 0-1 the count on Berger. Infield looking for two, and the pitch is a little bit low. One ball and one strike. And Rodriguez now has thrown 23 pitches. He's working to the sixth batter of the ball game, taking big, deep breaths in between pitches. He comes set at 1-1. Young away from second, Duran from first. The pitch, a check swing. He went around on that sweeper. And the count is one ball and two strikes. Tomorrow we play at the same time, 6:05 Central Time, then 11:35 a.m. for the getaway game on Thursday, and the Rangers back home Friday to face the Chicago Cubs. One ball, two strikes, and the pitch. Swung on, and a double play ball at second base. Chisholm to second for one. That's all they're going to get. As Chisholm's throw was wide to the outfield side, and Caballero never got a chance to relay to first. So the Rangers have runners at first and third again with two outs, and Alejandro Osuna will be the hitter.
1: Yeah. Chisholm stationed up the middle there, so he had to go to his left and quickly to get to that. And in trying to get his feet under him, he never really did. He was falling backwards when he made that throw.
5: And Duran got down there pretty quickly. They didn't get him at second by much. So it's Young at third and Berger at first for Osuna, hitting 235, no homers and two runs batted in.
30: Left-handed batter against the right-hander Rodriguez. Rangers up 2-0, looking for more in the first. And in rides the pitch, and Osuna takes it inside. The Cubs series this weekend features a 7:05 game on Friday, 6:05 Saturday, 1:35 Sunday. Get your tickets at Rangers.com. Then the Diamondbacks come in next Monday, Tuesday, and Wednesday nights. Here's the 1-0 delivery. Osuna cracks one foul off to the left and out of play. This one landing in the glove of a spectator seated in the second deck behind the Rangers' third base dugout. This is a basic three-tiered stadium with a level of luxury suites between the second and third deck. Bleachers in right field and in left field. 1-1, and the pitch inside to Osuna, and that got a piece of him. So Osuna, who was hit by a pitch by Rodriguez last week and scored a run, is hit by a pitch from Rodriguez tonight to load the bases for Danny Jansen with two outs here in the top half of the first inning.
1: Yeah, that got him on the elbow, the right elbow, but Alejandro wears an elbow guard, so it stings, but not as much as it would have if he hadn't had the guard.
30: It was a 95-mile-an-hour fastball on the 28th pitch Rodriguez has thrown. And Matt Blake, the pitching coach, goes out to the mound now to talk to Elmer Rodriguez, try to settle him down. This is a big moment here where the Rangers have a chance to break this thing open in the first inning.
1: You know, it's one thing to make your major league debut. That's always such a special moment. But it's another thing to be a Yankee and to be making your first ever appearance in this cathedral. So I don't know if he had more butterflies last week in Arlington or tonight here in New York, but my guess is tonight.
30: Yeah, and this is a kid who grew up as a Yankee fan. He was a huge A-Rod fan growing up in Puerto Rico. Jansen, the hitter, batting 205, two homers, eight runs batted in. He always catches DeGrom. He's caught all seven of his starts. Here's the pitch, and Jansen takes a strike right down the middle. It is 0-1. This is the 22nd start for Jansen behind the plate. Rangers with a 10-11 record when he's back there. 0-1. And here's the pitch. Swing and a foul tip into the mid of Austin Wells. It's nothing in two. Young at third base. Berger at second. Osuna at first. Base is full of gray-shirted Rangers. But Jansen in a hole at 0-2. McCutchen would be next. Here's the 0-2 delivery, way outside. Four-seamer at 96, and the count is a ball and two strikes. Just a lovely night here in the Bronx. We have blue skies and some streaky clouds up above. The count is 1-2. The pitch is on the way. Way outside, and it gets away. That'll score a run. Here comes Josh Young, and it's 3-0. He threw that sweeper, and he badly misfired with it. So the Rangers getting another free 90. That's the fourth of the inning. Young scores. Berger moves to third, and Osuna down to second.
1: I guess technically it's a free 270 with three guys being on base. And Wells initially didn't know where that ball was, but it didn't matter because it went high into the air and all the way to the backstop.
30: So a two-ball, two-strike count now on Jansen. Rodriguez's next pitch will be number 33. And here it comes. Jansen hits a chopper over third. It's a foul ball. Gloved on the foul side of the line by Ryan McMahon. Some other action underway. The Red Sox are ahead of the Tigers 3-2. They're in the top half of the third inning in Detroit. Toronto leads Tampa Bay 2-0 in the bottom of the third inning at the Trop. Tampa Bay just a game and a half behind the Yankees. They are keeping pace somehow. Two balls, two strikes, two outs, two on. The pitch is way outside. It's 3-2. First base is open right now. And Rodriguez is clearly struggling with his command. They're starting to move around in the Yankee bullpen. Nobody's thrown. Here's the payoff pitch, and Jansen fouls it back. On Friday, when the Rangers take on the Cubs, the first 10,000 fans will get a Jack Leiter City Connect bobblehead presented by Medical City Healthcare. Again, that's a 7:05 start.
5: Kamar Rocker, the likely Rangers starter on Friday. 3-2, the payoff pitch. Jansen on the check swing, fouls it off. That ricochets off the gear of Austin Wells and over toward the Yankees' first base dugout. Jansen wears glasses when he plays, steps away at the plate, and now back in there. As this laborious first inning continues for Elmer Rodriguez, we get a trainer coming out to check on Austin Wells. They appear to be looking at his right hand, his throwing hand, as I guess that foul ball must have gotten a piece of that. And finally, we get some action in the Yankee bullpen as Ryan Yarbrough, the left-handed long man, gets up. 3-2 the count on Jansen. Rodriguez ready to go. A check is second in the pitch. Swung on and a bouncing ball to deep short. Backhanded by Caballero. His throw dug out by Goldschmidt. And that will close out the inning on the 37th pitch. But the Rangers come up with 3 runs in the inning. They do it on just 2 hits and leave a couple after a half inning. Rangers 3, Yankees coming up against Jacob Anthony DeGrom on the Trajan Wealth Rangers Radio Network.
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5: Jacob DeGrom makes his 255th Major League start tonight. His first was against the Yankees back in 2014 at Citi Field. He lost that game 1-0. He goes to the mound with a 3-0 lead tonight. And his first pitch to Trent Grisham, left-handed batter, is a strike. Grisham hitting 176, 5 homers, 20 RBIs. And the pitch is fouled off to the left and out of play. Luis Rojas coaches at third for the Yankees. Dan Fiorito at first. DeGrom working in short sleeves tonight, showing just a few inches of blue T-shirt sleeve protruding out from underneath the gray jersey. Josh Young at third, Corey Seager at short, Ezekiel Duran at second, Jake Berger at first, Danny Jansen catching, with Osuna in left, Carter in center, and McCutchen in right. Here's the pitch, and that bounces into the plate. And the count is 1-2 now on Trent Grisham. DeGrom went 6 against the Yankees last Tuesday. He allowed just 1 run. It was scored in the first inning with 2 outs. Judge singled, and Bellinger doubled him home. And then Jacob put up 5 zeros before departing, having thrown 93 pitches. He only gave up 3 hits in 6 innings. The 1-2 on the way, and that's way outside. He missed with a change, 2-2. And in that game, DeGrom threw more changeups than he's thrown in any game this year. He threw 22 changeups out of the 93 pitches. 2 balls, 2 strikes. And the pitch. Hit in the air, foul, third base side, and this will reach the seats. Jacob tonight's going after his 99th career win. 2 of them have come against the Yankees in 9 starts. one in this ballpark. The 2-2 pitch is on the way, and Grisham swings and hits a high foul again off to the left and out of play. So number 48 receives a new baseball. Jacob out of Stetson University, ninth round pick by the Mets in 2010. Ready to go, and here's the pitch, and it's a little low, so the count has gone full. DeGrom doesn't walk many, of course. He's walked 7, struck out 40 in his 31 innings of work. 3-2 to Grisham, and the pitch is swung on and chopped to first. Big high hop for Berger. He feeds DeGrom at the bag, and there's one away to start the bottom of the first with the Rangers leading 3-0 and a red-hot Aaron Judge coming to the plate. The game brought to you by Balcones. Discover Balcones Distilling. It's the original Texas whiskey. Judge, in his last 21 games, has hit 11 home runs and driven in 20 runs.
1: Is that good?
5: I think it's pretty good, including 2 homers against the Rangers. And he swings and fouls one off to the right. He's batting .272, leading the league in home runs with 14. He's third in RBIs with 27. 0-1 the count. And here's the pitch, and that's off the plate outside. 1-1. Left side of the Ranger infield backed up, and Seager's deep in the hole at short. Here's the pitch to Judge, and that's down and away, 2-1. Judge in his career against DeGrom, 2-10. The National League home run leader, by the way, is Matt Olson. The Braves' first baseman has hit 12. Here's the 2-1 to Judge. There's a drive to right field. Racing toward the corner, McCutcheon, he can't get it. It's in there for extra bases, rolls to the wall, and strolling into second with a stand-up double is Aaron Judge with one out here in the bottom of the first. Didn't really hit that hard, but managed on an outside pitch to just go with it and dump it into the right field corner. It brings up Cody Bellinger, who drove in Judge for the Yankees' only run against DeGrom last Tuesday. The Judge stays scorching hot, and against the Rangers, he's 6-13 this year. Bellinger, a .274 hitter. 5 home runs, 23 runs batted in, and he swings and belts one to deep right field. McCutcheon going back, and that one is off the top of the wall, just barely in play. He missed a home run by inches. Judge scores, Bellinger to second with a double, and the Ranger lead is cut to 3-1.
1: You know, I think our inclination here at Yankee Stadium, anything hit to right that has that kind of sound on it is just automatically out of here. That was a pitch that was near the top of the zone toward the outside part of the plate, but Bellinger was on that fastball, full extension, and man, he hit right at the top of the wall.

0: Judge's double, 89 miles an hour. A check of Bellinger and the pitch, and that's in there for a strike. He curved him there and dropped a nice hook in there at 81 miles an hour.
1: You quite literally, had that ball been another inch higher, it would have hit the top of the pad, skidded into the seats.
0: The fence here is 8.5 feet high. Here's the 0-1 delivery, swing and a miss, and it is nothing and two. As they say about so many of the great ones, if you're going to get Jacob deGrom, you often have to do it early. The Yankees got their one run last time in the first. They've got one in the first here tonight. DeGrom working 0-2. And the pitch in the dirt. One ball and two strikes. DeGrom, in that debut against the Yankees back in 2014, went seven innings, gave up one run, lost 1-0 on an RBI double by Alfonso Soriano. He had a history of low run support while with the Mets. The 1-2 pitch, swing and a miss. Chisholm strikes out, and that ends the first. One run, two hits, one left, and going to the second, it's the Rangers 3 and the Yankees 1 on the Trajan Wealth Rangers Radio Network.
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0: 3-1 lead into the second inning tonight. I'm Eric Nadel with Matt Hicks. Thanks for joining us. Andrew McCutchen, first up in the second. Here's Matt to tell you all about it.
1: All right, Eric, thank you very much, and welcome back. Here comes Kutch, and he looks at a pitch that's outside for ball one. McCutchen batting ninth in the order here today as the Rangers sent eight to the plate in the first, scoring three times. Rodriguez with the pitch, and this one's hit on the ground left side. To his left, the third baseman, McMahon. He's up with it, and the toss across in time. And McCutchen is retired. So one away, top of the order now, and Evan Carter. For over 125 years, Globe Life has helped protect families when they need it most. Globe Life. Make tomorrow better. Carter opened the game with a walk and came in to score the first of three Texas runs. The right-hander spins a curveball in there for strike one to Carter. Now Carter getting the nod in the leadoff spot with Brandon Nimmo not being in the lineup here today, still dealing with that wonky hamstring. Carter hasn't had many opportunities to hit in the leadoff spot. Checks his swing here, but on appeal, Ramon De Jesus, the umpire at third, says that's a swinging strike, and the count at nothing and two. But an interesting statistic that I stumbled across yesterday, we'll talk about it here as Carter bats, takes this pitch low, one ball, two strikes the count. Texas Rangers leadoff hitters, and that's mostly been Brandon Nimmo, but

0: Ranger leadoff hitters enter play today with a .292 batting average. Second highest batting average for the leadoff spot in all of baseball. Check swing and a foul. The ball finding Carter's bat there. And the count holds at 1-2 strikes. The only team in Major League Baseball with a better collective batting average in the leadoff spot, the Tampa Bay Rays. The team with the worst batting average in the leadoff spot, as Carter loops one out into right. Judge on the move, going back. This is over his head. It's off the base of the wall. Judge plays the carom nicely. Throw to second. Carter slides, and he is safe. A one-out double into the right field corner for Evan Carter. For Evan, that is his fifth double this season. So the Rangers are in business again here with one out for Corey Seager.
1: Did a nice job there staying back on a changeup. Pitch was on the outside part of the plate. Able to pull it.
0: The team with the worst batting average in the leadoff spot, the New York Yankees. A collective 165 batting average. So what does that tell you about batting average for leadoff men and how it impacts a team's offense? Not a lot. Here's Corey Seager, and he looks at a pitch over the inner half for strike one. One thing you learn, because there are so many statistics available in baseball, that you can pretty much manipulate them any way you want. The 0-1, that's way inside. Corey gets out of the way, so make it a ball and a strike. Seager also drew a walk and scored back in the first. That walk for Seager was his 19th of the season. He is the Rangers team leader in walks. Carter's, by the way, was his 17th. The 1-1 swing and a ball that's bounced foul to the backstop. So 1-2 the count here to Corey Seager. Well, the Rangers now with three hits. They had just two singles in the first, but had a couple of walks and a hit batter in the mix, and that added up to the three runs. The 1-2 up and in. Seager leans back away from this fastball, and the count now at 2-2. Rodriguez last week against the Rangers, the combination of his sinker and four-seamer, he threw about 63% of the time. Here's the breaking pitch, and it comes in low, blocked by Wells, and so the count to Seager is now full. Night starting to fall here in the Bronx. Lights have taken effect. We do have a wind that is blowing out from the first base line toward left field right now. 3-2 pitch, swing and a miss. Elevated sinker, and Seager is out on strikes, the first strikeout victim for Elmer Rodriguez tonight. So two down in the inning, and that brings up the smoking hot Josh Young. Young with a single to right his first time up. He got a hold of a sinker that was near the top rail in the zone. Hits for him now in 13 straight and 16 of the last 17. And this pitch is way outside, ball one. Josh also has been a team leader in these situations, batting .417 on the year with men in scoring position. Carter at second, two men out, the 1-0. Breaking pitch is squibbed toward first base. Goldschmidt will pick up the roller and take it to the bag himself. Young, the final out here in the top of the second. So no runs a hit. Rangers strand Carter at second. And after an inning and a half, Texas up 3-1 on the Trajan Wealth Rangers Radio Network.
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0: Bottom half of the second inning, and Paul Goldschmidt leads it off here for New York against Jacob DeGrom. First pitch, lined over Seager, into left, a base knock for Goldschmidt. He connects with a first pitch fastball there from DeGrom. And so two guys headed to Cooperstown meet up here, and Goldschmidt wins this battle. Goldschmidt, a seven-time All-Star in his 16th big league season, and playing at first base because Ben Rice, while not on the IL, is not playing. Rice suffered a bruised left hand during their game here Sunday against the Orioles. Here's the left-handed hitting catcher, Austin Wells, and he takes a curveball from DeGrom for strike one. So Goldschmidt on board here at first. Goldschmidt got to play in three of those games in the series against the Orioles. Did not play at all last week in Arlington. The 0-1. And that pitch over the plate, but low. DeGrom misses with the slider. And that'll make it one ball and one strike. Wells is hitting 198, three homers and five runs batted in, but 6-for-20 over his last six games. And of those six hits, two have left the yard. The 1-1. That pitch pops over the outside corner for a strike. So 1-2 the count here to Wells with McMahon waiting on deck. Each team now with three hits. The Rangers are leading 3-1 as we play in the bottom half of the second here. Opening game in this three-game set at Yankee Stadium. And now time is called. Wells will step out. Wells, in addition to being 6 for his last 20, has in those six games also walked five times. So he has definitely picked up the pace here recently on offense. And now Wells having a conversation with Paul Clemens, the plate umpire, and Clemens is yelling timeout. I don't think that was his requested timeout. I think he's already taken it. Not sure what he was pointing out there. He awaits the 1-2 from DeGrom, and here it comes. And that ball is hit back up the middle off of DeGrom. It deflects right to Berger, who takes it to the bag to retire Wells. Goldschmidt goes to second, but that got DeGrom in the leg, and it bothered him a little bit.
1: It wasn't hit that hard. It was hit at 66 miles an hour, but hit him in an area where I don't think there's a whole lot of padding. And, you know, if he'd been able to get out of the way, that's an easy double play. Seager was right behind the bag at second base, and that would have been an easy twin killing to turn.
0: As we see the replay actually in real time, it hit him in the right back pocket. So here's McMahon now with a runner at second, and he swings through this changeup for strike one. Ryan McMahon batting 202, but like a number of Yankees, he picked it up against Baltimore and enters play here today with hits in each of the last three, 5-for-12 in those three games. The 0-1, swing and a miss, change up, and the count to McMahon now at nothing and two. On deck, Jose Caballero, number 9 hitter in the lineup. Caballero was hitting 9th in the series last week in Arlington against Texas. The set, a look back to second, and now the two-strike pitch. Swing and a little chopper foul on the first base side. McMahon, 2-for-10 lifetime against DeGrom. Both of those hits have been home runs. Need to get you our injury update brought to you by Bailey and Galleon. If you didn't hear prior to the game today, Ranger infielder Josh Smith placed on the 10-day injured list with a right glute strain. 0-2 pitch bounces in, blocked by Jansen. One ball, two strikes, the count. That was done retroactively to yesterday. And in Smith's place, the Rangers recalling Justin Foscue from Round Rock. Foscue has been hitting the ball well for the Express, and specifically hitting lefties well. The 1-2 check swing, the pitch is outside. And the count to McMahon at two balls and two strikes.
1: This is not vintage Jacob deGrom. He's missing consistently tonight, and I'm sure he is quite dissatisfied with his location at the moment.
0: The set and the 2-2, and that's hit high into the air down the left field line, but going foul and well out of play. DeGrom is probably harder on himself than anyone else. And there will be those games, and he's had them this year, obviously, where, for example, he's got his elite slider, and his comments will be, you know, I had a decent slider today. That's about the most that he'll praise his work. Here's another foul ball out of play on the left side. But, yeah, if he's not locating well, that's something that he'll harp on in the postgame.
1: And he's, again, throwing an awful lot of changeups to these Yankees, as he did last time.
0: The 2-2, and that ball is hit high and deep to right field. McCutchen going back. He's at the wall. He leaps, and it's gone. Well, as we mentioned, McMahon just 2-for-10 lifetime against DeGrom, but both hits home runs. Will make it 3-for-11 now with three dingers, and the Yankees have tied it here at three.
1: That was a misplaced curveball. That one stayed up. Didn't have much bite at all. You don't really see that pitch very much from Jacob DeGrom.
0: No, it's a pitch this year he's thrown a little bit more than 5% of the time. But the most important thing there is that it was up. It was toward the inside corner, but up. And now here's Caballero, who swings and tips one foul into Jansen's mitt for strike one. So a three-run first for Texas, but the Yankees got one back in the first, and now they tie it here on the McMahon blast in the second. The 0-1, check swing, the pitch high and inside. Make it a ball and a strike now to Caballero. Caballero batting 261, four home runs, 13 runs batted in. This pitch is hit solidly into center. Carter racing back to his left, and he'll run it down just before getting to the warning track. Nice play there by Evan Carter. 2 men are out in the inning. Top of the order now in Trent Grisham. That ball was headed toward the 385 marker out in front of the Yankee bullpen in right center. So here's Grisham, who grounded out Berger his first time up. DeGrom into the full wind and the pitch. And Grisham takes that curveball over the outer half for strike one. Grisham had a very good series against the Orioles. Went 5-for-15, all five of his hits for extra bases. He had four doubles and a home run. Checks his swing on this fastball that comes in up top. And that'll even things here to one ball and one strike. Two out, nobody on. Bottom of the second, and we're tied at three. DeGrom, home with the 1-1. And that's fouled straight back, so make it a ball and two strikes. Rangers baseball brought to you by Steel, powering the future with the professional-grade battery tools built for real-world work. Steel. 1-2 here to Grisham. Aaron Judge on deck, time requested by Grisham. He'll step out. Grisham, this is the 25th time that Aaron Boone has penciled him into the leadoff spot this year. As a leadoff hitter, batting 155, which is 20 points below his overall average, but an on-base percentage of 318, which is close to league average. Here's a ball cracked to first, but a nice shoulder-eye hop for Berger. He calls off DeGrom, touches up with the right foot, and Grisham is the final out in the inning. But the Yankees tie it up on the Ryan McMahon home run, and we head to the third, tied at three on the Trajan Wealth Rangers Radio Network.
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10: Here's your KSST KRVA FM weather. Cold front set to move through today. We'll stay warm though, upper 80s and gusty wind. For the overnight hours, a little breezy. We may get a shower or thunderstorm and our low in the mid 60s. Some showers hanging around on Wednesday, maybe a thunderstorm, and it will be a lot cooler, upper 70s. I'm meteorologist Steve Hamilton on KSST and KRVA FM.
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0: All right, top half of the third inning, and it's Jock Peterson to get it started here for the Rangers. Jock drove in the game's first run with a sac fly to deep center back in the first. Rangers got three runs on two hits as Elmer Rodriguez, making just his second big league start, was wild. He walked the first two batters, later hit Alejandro Osuna. A run came in on a wild pitch, and a first pitch curve here misses to Peterson for ball one. Jock coming in, batting 205, two home runs, and now seven runs batted in. Curveball here scrapes the outside corner for a strike. And that'll make it 1-1. Ezekiel Duran on deck. Jake Berger due up after him. This is the middle third of the Texas order tonight. This pitch was hit back up the middle, but snagged by Rodriguez, reaching across his body, stabbing it on the backhand side. Goes halfway to first before the flip to Goldschmidt. And Peterson is the first out. So that brings up Ezekiel Duran. Let's pause here 10 seconds for station identification on the Trajan Wealth Rangers Radio Network.
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0: All right, Zeke, a soft RBI single, adding to right his first time up. He lifts the bat high here. Thought the curveball was going to be inside, but it catches the inside corner for strike one. Zeke deservedly being in the lineup and deservedly getting moved up in the lineup with his production of late. Here's a slider low and outside. So make it one ball and one strike. Zeke in his last 11 games batting .333. Five doubles, four walks, six runs scored, four runs batted in. Swinging a foul tip here on a curve. And he's behind in the count now at 1-2. Zeke seeing more pitches this season than he has seen in previous years. Climbing toward the league average, not quite there. But part of the result is that he has a league average walk rate, which has never been the case. This pitch is outside. And the count now at two balls and two strikes. Zeke this year seeing 3.73 pitches per plate appearance, the league average just a little bit above that at 3.9. 2-2. Well, that curveball, a good one at two strikes in the count, is over the plate, but Zeke takes it low. And that's another thing, too, just better takes this year by Durant. So a full count as Rodriguez steps back, kicks and throws. And that one is, what do we have here? Ball four is the call.
13: Challenging the call of the ball.
0: But Austin Wells is challenging the call. So a walk has been called. The pitch is just above the zone.
13: One remaining.
0: There's hardly any room between the ball and the top of the zone, less than 1/10 of an inch. So Zeke draws the walk instead of striking out. Yankees lose an ABS challenge, and here's Jake Berger.
1: You were just talking about the good takes. That's about as good as they come.
0: Yeah, it is. Austin Wells is shaking his head behind the plate like, I can't believe that wasn't a strike. And here's Berger, who reached on a fielder's choice in the first. And Jake takes this pitch on the outside edge for strike one. I mean, those are some pretty quality pitches thrown by Rodriguez to Duran. He deservedly earned that walk. This next offering is low. Good stop there by Wells. And the count at a ball and a strike. Wells really grades out very well defensively, coming into play here tonight in blocks above average. He's in the 92nd percentile.
1: He may have to throw at some point here. I'd be surprised if the Rangers don't try to run on Rodriguez a bit.
0: Zeke with a very short lead at first, and now time requested by Berger as he steps out. Top of the third inning, we're tied at three. Rangers with 3 runs on 3 hits, New York 3 runs on 4 hits. Duran at first, 1 out. 1-1 the count to Berger. From the stretch, Rodriguez setting above the belt. He deals. Here's a ground ball to short. Caballero underhand flip to Chisholm for one. On to first. They get them both. Rather easy ground ball double play. Ends the Ranger half of the third. 2.5 complete. We're tied at 3 here at the stadium on the Trajan Wealth Rangers Radio Network.
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0: All right, bottom half of the third inning, tied at 3. It's 2-3-4 for New York. Judge, Bellinger, and Dominguez. And DeGrom's first pitch, a slider swing and a miss for strike one. Judge, a double into right, and he scored New York's first run back in the first inning. Now DeGrom turns, kicks and deals, and a swing and a miss. Got him with a slider there in the count. At no balls and two strikes. Judge now 3-4-11 with 3 walks lifetime against DeGrom. Something getting into Aaron Judge's eye, and he asks for time and steps out. And now the tall, well-built outfielder digs back in. The two-strike pitch just missed. That was a slider that Judge took, so make it a ball and two strikes. Judge is now 13 for his last 30 after that first inning double, but a swing and a miss here on a changeup, and he's out on strikes. DeGrom recording his second strikeout of the evening, and that brings up Cody Bellinger. We talked about the DeGrom changeup earlier. And it has been an effective pitch for him this year. Now, he doesn't throw it a whole lot to right